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myself from Kildare at play. Like, I know the effort that you make, all the trouble you have to take when you decide that you're going to go out and see a show. Your husband says, oh, jeez, not Christy Moore. Jeez, we heard him loads of times before. We're going to miss Gabe Byrne and the Late Late Show. Tough shit, Paddy.

later we'll all be pushing up clover. Everyone down in the graveyard votes the same. Give us a wonder. Me belly taught me throat was cut. All the restaurants were shut. I was driving out through Kinnegan. So I drove on to Mother Hubbard's, where I saw a swarm of truckers. I mean, Lord say, this place doesn't look too bad. In came a 40-foot lorry that was leaking lines of slurry. And the king of the road jumped down and he says to me, give us one. Hey, John, I know your face. Are you Paddy Riley or Brendan Gray? Are you Mary Black or Freddie White? Is he?

gladly tell you what happened to me today. I was coming up the dual carriageway. Half a mile to far side and ace, the Irish Army, they were all over the place. So I pulled in and rolled my window down. Miss I jewelry surrounded me cabbage as I thought it was the Third World War. Some of them boys was throwing Shiite chips. I said, hey, Brigadier General, what appears to be the trouble? He said to me, don't forget your shovel, eh? Have you any old autographs or tapes? I have, says I, but what would you want with them? Because you wouldn't let me go to the lead. You wouldn't let me sing in the chorus.

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2: We have all sorts of activities happening on the Curragh that really shouldn't be happening on the Curragh, and without any level of protection, that's going to continue. So at the meeting, the council agreed to write for an update on next steps and where we're at with that plan.
1: First for national.
3: It's a growing phenomenon, and I suppose there's a feeling that where there used to be, which were, you know, awful as well, drive-by shootings or people would throw rocks into people's windows and that kind of thing to kind of intimidate them, it's reached new levels now of violence, which, you know, destroy the homes and also are such a huge event then in the community as well, you know, where there's fire damage to other homes and just the terror of it.
1: First for international.
4: The Iranians have also said that they haven't confirmed the text of this framework for a memorandum of understanding yet either. And the vice president said that a lot of the back and forth is over Iran's nuclear program.
1: On the hour, every hour. 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

gives the satisfaction asking how you're doing now. How's the castle built of people you pretend to care about? Just what you wanted. Look at you, cool guy, you got it. I see the parties and diamonds sometimes when I close my eyes. 6 months of torture you sold to some forbidden paradise. I loved you truly.

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1: How it started really was that the residents are really upset about this. 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We got, the residents got a leaflet drop one night before a meeting, which I feel is not good enough. People need time to organise their thoughts and put their concerns together. They then brought us to a meeting and basically presented a done deal. The people of Babylon have supported them for decades, and now we're feeling betrayed and let down.
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5: It's 6 o'clock. Good morning. I'm Tara Duggan. The US State Department has announced that Israel and Lebanon have agreed a new ceasefire. Donald Trump has expressed his frustration with Benjamin Netanyahu in recent days over the ongoing hostilities, which have put any peace deal between America and Iran at risk. Tehran says any agreement is contingent on an end to the fighting between Hezbollah militants in Lebanon and the Israeli military. Meanwhile, Donald Trump says the Strait of Hormuz will reopen immediately once the memorandum of understanding between the US and Iran is signed. He says negotiators are trying to separate the issue of the vital shipping lane and the hostilities between Israel and Hezbollah in Lebanon. Speaking in the Oval Office, Mr. Trump also reiterated his claim that the Iranians will soon agree not to have a nuclear weapon.
6: The negotiation itself has gone very well, actually. It might not happen yet. Who knows? But if it happens, it could happen like over the weekend.
5: 16 people are due in court in Dublin this morning following a Garda crackdown on organised retail crime. The accused face a total of 31 charges linked to alleged offences in the Dublin 7 area. Daniel Pitcher reports.
7: 8 men and 8 women are due before the Criminal Courts of Justice this morning as part of a Garda operation targeting organised retail crime. The 16 accused, aged between 18 and 60, face a total of 31 charges relating to the 24 alleged offences in the Dublin 7 area. The charges include alleged theft, handling stolen property, criminal damage and assaults on retail staff. The investigation was carried out by the Gardaí's national strategy aimed at tackling organised retail crime and protecting businesses from repeat offending. Investigations are continuing.
5: 8 in 10 workers who've signed up to the state's new auto-enrolment pension scheme don't believe it will provide enough income for them in retirement. A survey by Ask Acorn found just 1 in 5 think the scheme alone will be enough. 1/3 believe the pension they're building up through auto-enrolment will be nowhere near enough. The findings come ahead of the first opt-out windows for workers enrolled in My Future Fund. Young people are being left to navigate artificial intelligence without enough support, according to the National Youth Council of Ireland. A new report is calling for a nationwide AI education campaign aimed at both young people and the adults who support them. The organisation says young people want help identifying AI-generated content, spotting misinformation and understanding how their personal data is being used. Reuben Murray, Policy and Advocacy Officer at the NYCI, says young people are also, though, turning to AI for emotional support.
8: Where they couldn't find the support they needed, sometimes they were turning to these AI chatbots and companions. And the young people we were talking to were really concerned about this, and they wanted to see more support for these young people and more signposting within these tools and chatbots, because these are vulnerable young people and we need to make sure that we aren't letting them slip through the cracks.
5: SpaceX is planning to raise $75 billion when it goes public this month, putting Elon Musk on course to become the world's first trillionaire. The company is gearing up for what's expected to be the largest ever stock market debut. It says it will sell 555.6 million shares at $135 a piece in its initial public offering. Hybrid cars are the number one fuel type selling in the country. That's according to a new study by Dundeal Cars. Analysis drawing on the SIMI's new car registrations revealed that car regs in all 26 counties show a divide in Ireland's electric vehicle transition. EV sales are up 54% year on year overall, and Kildare and Meath come out tops in EV registrations. Dundeal's head of automotive and communications, Paddy Cummin, says people aren't quite there when it comes to electric vehicles.
9: Hybrid
8: hybrid is the number one fuel type in 20 out of 26 counties for new car sales. So it's really strong. So I think we're at a stage where lots of people are choosing between either moving away from petrol and diesel and not quite there on electric. So hybrid seems to be the preferred choice for those people. However, the new grant scheme and the new scrappage scheme will try and push people into electric vehicles more.
5: And that's your news update. It's 4 minutes past six.
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9: A blustery day ahead with widespread showers and top temperatures for Thursday of 13 to 16 degrees.
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Ollie Alexander, Years and Years, and King getting us up and running for Friday Eve here on Kildare's KFM. Good morning to you. Welcome into Thursday, June the 4th. It's Ben with you here on The Breakfast Show through until 9 o'clock this morning. Loads of great music on the way to start your day. We've got Relish on the way after Benson Boone and Mystical Magical.

0: great Irish music from Relish. You, I'm thinking of on Thursday morning's breakfast show here on Kildare's KFM. On the way between now and nine, we've got the Brekkie Brain teaser, the mystery morning memory, the birthday club, all your traffic and travel, and of course all our other usual bits and pieces to come too. And we'd love to hear from you if you'd like to get in touch this morning. We're on text, WhatsApp and voice note on 0833 97 97 97. If you're celebrating a birthday today, June the 4th, you celebrate your birthday with none other than Angelina Jolie. She turns 51 today. Also, actor Noah Wiley, star of The Pitt, hugely popular at the moment. He turns 55 today. And also star and host of The Chase, he's also a comedian, Bradley Walsh, turns 66 today. Here's Savage, we've got music from Savage Garden and Scouting for Girls on the way after the diary.
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Cabbage Garden and I Knew I Loved You on Thursday morning's breakfast show here on Kildare's KFM. It's just coming up to 6:30 on the 4th of June, making your news headlines this morning. The US State Department announced that Israel and Lebanon have agreed to a ceasefire. Young people are being left to navigate artificial intelligence without enough support, according to the National Youth Council of Ireland. And the trial of Jeffrey Donaldson will hear from the third witness in the case today. In sport, it's women's semi-finals day at the French Open at Roland Garros. Ukraine's Marta Kostyuk and 8th seed Mira Andreeva are first up on the clay from 3 o'clock, while Diana Schneider, who knocked out top seed Arina Sabalenka yesterday, goes up against Polish qualifier Maja Kowalska. Leona Maguire and Olivia Mahaffey are in the field for the opening day of the US Women's Open in Los Angeles. Maguire has only made the cut twice at the second major of the year and tees off this afternoon at 3:40 Irish time. Mahaffey begins her campaign at Riviera Country Club an hour later. Northern Ireland are in action this evening in an international friendly against Guinea. They'll travel to Cadiz in Spain for the first of two friendlies this international window. Their second match will be against France. Kick-off this evening is at 5 p.m. And Stage 6 of the Giro d'Italia women will take place today. Lara Gillespie finished 84th in Stage 5 yesterday, a mountainous stage through the Dolomites. Despite this, she remains second in the points classification. Today's sixth stage is a 155-kilometre flat route from Alla to Brescello. And your weather for today, mostly overcast with outbreaks of rain today and highest temperatures across Kildare for Thursday of 13 to 16 degrees. We'll have news in full at 7 o'clock.

That is the song that was covered by Olivia Rodrigo in the Live Lounge earlier this week and made Dunboyne Diana's Day. New from CMAT, it's When a Good Man Cries on Thursday morning's breakfast show here on Kildare's KFM. John Dunn's with you for the 11 to 2 later on this morning. Soundtrack and lunchtime as always with great tunes and chat. He'll also be joined by gardener Yvonne O'Connor to answer all your gardening questions in the green room this morning. That's on the radio around 11:25 or so this morning with thanks to Johnstown Garden Centre. In the next few minutes, we'll update you on the roads and got some summer on the way after Holding Out for a Hero from Bonnie Tyler here on KFM at 22 minutes to 7 o'clock.

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Somber and undressed on your Thursday morning breakfast show on KFM with thanks to Conlon's BMW of Naas. Out and about on the roads, no major delays so far, just a bit of a slowdown on the N7 between Killincastle Warden, and it gets heavy again between Rathcoole and City West. Over on the M4, the usual slowdown between Maynooth and Leixlip is starting to build. Other than that, it's moving well so far this morning. If you'd like to let us know about anything else out and about on the roads, then we're here for you on text, WhatsApp and voice note. You can reach us on 0833 97 97 97 with your travel updates right throughout the morning. We'll play you Sabrina Carpenter right after we hear from Olivia Dean. Here's So Easy to Fall in Love on KFM.

Sabrina Carpenter and Taste on your Thursday morning breakfast show here on Kildare's KFM for June the 4th. Taking us towards news, got the Jonas Brothers on the way after Justin Timberlake. And Can't Stop the Feeling, it's 9 minutes to 7 o'clock.

0: Jonas Brothers and Sucker from Kildare's KFM. Happy Friday Eve to you. It's Thursday already. We're nearly at the end of a nice short week. It's June 4th. We're with you till 9 here on The Breakfast Show. And as always, we're looking for your requests and shouts for this morning's birthday club. If you know someone celebrating and you'd like to get them a shout out, get in touch on 0833 97 97 97 on text, WhatsApp and on voice note. As always, everyone sent in to us goes straight into our Friday draw to win a €50 voucher for Bergen's Pharmacy of Newbridge. We've also got a mystery morning memory coming your way in the next hour, and we'll keep an eye on traffic and travel and play you loads more great tunes too. It's all on the way after news and sport at 7 o'clock here on KFM. That's up next.
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3: Coming up on Thursday mornings, Kildare Today, live from 9. Childcare fees are to be capped from September, but the minister has admitted lack of data on the parents' costs. A Kildare-based animal charity has appealed for help in tracing a pony it believes was stolen from its sanctuary. Irish car owners are to be offered over €8,000 in EV grants under a new state scrappage plan. More than 3,300 people received funding to travel abroad for physiotherapy last year, as waiting times for rehabilitation stretched into months. HICWA is launching a public consultation on updated national standards for residential disability services. We'll be looking at local issues around the county. And doom spending is a term used to describe spending money on luxury or frivolous purchases as a way of coping with anxiety or uncertainty about the future. Join me, Hannah Kelly, for issues affecting you locally, nationally and internationally, live from 9.
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5: It's 7 o'clock. Good morning. I'm Tara Dogan. The US State Department has announced that Israel and Lebanon have agreed to a renewed ceasefire. Donald Trump has expressed his frustration with Benjamin Netanyahu in recent days over the ongoing hostilities, which have put any potential peace deal between America and Iran at risk. Tehran says any agreement it makes is contingent on an end to the fighting between Hezbollah militants in Lebanon and the Israeli military. Meanwhile, Donald Trump says the Strait of Hormuz will reopen immediately once a memorandum of understanding between the US and Iran is signed. He says negotiators are trying to separate the issue of the vital shipping lane and the hostilities between Iran and Hezbollah in Lebanon. Speaking in the Oval Office, Mr. Trump also reiterated his claim that the Iranians will soon agree not to have a nuclear weapon.
6: The negotiation itself has gone very well, actually. It might not happen, you know, who knows? But if it happens, it could happen like over the weekend.
5: Young people are being left to navigate artificial intelligence without enough support, according to the National Youth Council of Ireland. A new report is calling for a nationwide AI education campaign aimed at both young people and the adults who support them. The organisation says young people want help identifying AI-generated content, spotting misinformation and understanding how their personal data is being used. But Reuben Murray, Policy and Advocacy Officer at the NYCI, says younger people are also turning to AI for emotional support.
7: Where they couldn't find the support they needed, sometimes they were turning to these AI chatbots and companions. And the young people we were talking to were really concerned about this, and they want to see more support for these young people and more signposting within these tools and chatbots, because these are vulnerable young people and we need to make sure that we aren't letting them slip through the cracks.
5: Gardaí are still questioning a suspect about the death of Quaim Balagan on Clarendon Street in Dublin. The 21-year-old died after being stabbed during an assault which began on Grafton Street in the early hours of Bank Holiday Monday morning. A man and woman were arrested on Tuesday in connection with the attack. The woman, who's aged in her 20s, was released without charge yesterday evening, while the man, who is also aged in his 20s, is still in Garda custody. The trial of Jeffrey Donaldson will hear from the third witness in the case today. The former DUP leader has pleaded not guilty to 18 historic sex offences, while his wife Eleanor faces a trial of facts on 5 charges, which she denies. Emily Keegan has this report from Newry Crown Court, which listeners may find upsetting.
8: Yesterday, the cross-examination of the second of 2 alleged victims in this case concluded. Complainant B was questioned about why she didn't report her claims to police. police years ago. She said she was afraid and embarrassed, but said she should have reported things sooner. She told the court she blames herself for the later alleged sexual abuse of complainant A because she didn't go to the police sooner. During cross-examination by Eleanor Donaldson's lawyer, it was put to the complainant that Mrs. Donaldson denies any suggestion she facilitated an alleged rape and denies seeing her husband touch the alleged victim inappropriately. Complainant B disagreed. The trial continues this morning. Emily Keegan in Newry.
5: 8 in 10 workers who've signed up to the state's new auto enrolment pension scheme don't believe it will provide enough income for them in retirement. A survey by Ask Acorn has found that just 1 in 5 believe the scheme alone will be sufficient. The findings come ahead of the first opt-out window for those enrolled in My Future Fund. Hybrid cars are the best-selling fuel type in the country, but research by Dundeal shows when it comes to the commuter belt, EVs are coming out and on top in Kildare, Meath and Wicklow. Paddy Cummin from the company says not everyone is quite there when it comes to electric vehicles.
9: Hybrid is the number one fuel type in 20 out of 26 counties for new car sales, so it's really strong. So I think we're at a stage where lots of people are choosing between either moving away from petrol and diesel and not quite there on electric, so hybrid seems to be the preferred choice for those people.
5: Finally, for now, a man from Wicklow has become the top-ranked junior sheep shearer in New Zealand. 20-year-old Sean Dunn has become the first non-New Zealand national to ever take the title. This season alone, he's won 6 of 14 competitions that he's taken part in. That's your news update at 7:04. It's women's semi-finals day at the French Open at Roland Garros. Ukraine's Marta Kostyuk and 8th seed Mira Andreeva are first up on the clay from 3 o'clock, while Diana Schneider, who knocked out top seed Arina Sabalenka yesterday, goes up against the Polish qualifier Maja Kowalczuk. Former top 10 player Matteo Berrettini had to retire injured from his quarterfinal against fellow Italian Matteo Arnaldi last night. The match ended in a walkover, with Arnaldi leading 7-5, 5-2. He'll face another Italian, Flavio Cobolli, in the semi-final on Friday. Leona Maguire and Olivia Mihaffi are in the field for the opening day of the US Women's Open in Los Angeles. Maguire has only made the cut twice at the second major of the year and tees off this afternoon at 3:40 Irish time. Mihaffi begins her campaign at Riviera Country Club an hour later. On the PGA Tour, Rory McIlroy and Shane Lowry go in the Memorial Tournament at Muirfield. Lowry gets his opening round underway at 2:30, while McIlroy, who's never won the event in 13 attempts, is out on course at 3:25. Northern Ireland are in action this evening in an international friendly against Guinea. They'll travel to Cadiz in Spain for the first of two friendlies this international window. Their second match will be against France. Kickoff tonight is at 5. And last night, the Netherlands were stunned in their World Cup warm-up game at home to Algeria. Goalkeeper Luca Zidane, son of France legend Zinedine, denied the Dutch an equaliser as the visitors ran out 1-0 winners in Rotterdam. Stage 6 of the Giro d'Italia women takes place today. Lara Gillespie finished 84th in Stage 5 yesterday, a mountainous stage through the Dolomites. Despite this, she remains second in the points classification. Today's sixth stage is a 155-kilometre flat route. And there's a 7-race card at Leopardstown this evening, the first one going to post at 5:30. That's your news and sports update. It's 7:06.
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14: Blustery today with widespread outbreaks of rain and top temperatures across Kildare for Thursday of 14 to 17 degrees.
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It's Boyzone and Picture of You from Kildare's KFM. Welcome into Friday Eve. It's Thursday morning, June the 4th. We're with you through till 9 here on The Breakfast Show. Now then, if you fancy a bit of a day out, Universal has started work on its first European theme park. Works at the site in Bedford in England began earlier this year. It's expected to feature lands and rides dedicated to movies including Paddington, Minions, Jurassic World and Back to the Future. However, it's unlikely to include any Harry Potter attractions due to licensing rules. Sounds good, doesn't it? If you're slating a date for the diary for that one, maybe hold off because the resort isn't due to open to the public until 2031. So we've a bit of a wait before we can head along and check out the Universal theme park. But no doubt when it comes along, it's going to be absolutely mega. Anyways, here's Nelly and Kelly. It's Dilemma for Thursday morning here on KFM at 11 minutes after 7 o'clock.

Nelly and Kelly, it's Dilemma for a Thursday morning's breakfast show here on Kildare's KFM. Today, June the 4th, is International Hug Your Cat Day. That can be a bit of a dodgy decision. You know your cat yourself. Maybe it likes being hugged, but if it doesn't, maybe leave it, as otherwise Friday, June 5th, could be Get a Tetanus Jab Day.

guys, if you know someone celebrating a birthday today as well, June the 4th, we'd love to hear from you for the birthday club this morning. We're doing that around 7:45. To have someone included, just drop us a text to WhatsApp or a voice note with your request to 0833 97 97 97. Everyone sent in to us, as always. We'll go into Friday's draw to win a €50 voucher for Bergen's Pharmacy of Newbridge. We've also got a mystery morning memory on the way. We're doing that right after Funeral from Dermot Kennedy.

0: Dermot Kennedy and Funeral on Thursday morning's breakfast show here on Kildare's KFM. As we mentioned, it's Hug Your Cat Day.
1: Morning, Ben. Maybe Hug Your Cat Day should be teamed up with Where Did I Put the Band-Aids Day. Tried it. Didn't work too well. Cat won.
0: Thanks very much indeed for getting in touch with us, Jared, this morning. Yes, indeed. Do take care if you are hugging your cat. Some of them really don't like it. So if you have a cat, you'll know yourself whether it likes to be hugged or not. If it likes it, maybe give it a cuddle. If not, maybe skip it because it'll need it. You might need the band-aids afterwards. Or as we said earlier, maybe a tetanus jab either. So take care with that one. Anyways, it's Thursday morning. Let's do a mystery morning memory. Do you know what? I watched the first couple of episodes of the new season of Clarkson's Farm last night, and these guys made a surprise appearance. So they inspired me for this morning's mystery morning memory. It's a big hit from the 90s. We're looking for your guesses, as always, as to what it is. If you think you know, get in touch with the artist and title on text, WhatsApp, or voice note on 0833 97 97 97. I'll give you the right answer and play that song in full in the next few minutes here on KFM. Ahead of that, got tunes from Mark Amber and Fleetwood Mac coming next.
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0: No major delays out there so far this morning. On the N7, it's slowing between Rathcoole and City West and between Newlands Cross and the M50. And over on the M4, traffic's just slowing between Liffey Valley and the M50 interchange. Other than that, all is moving well this morning. We'll update you on the roads again before 8.
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Stephen Nicks and Fleetwood Mac. It's Little Lies on Thursday morning's breakfast show here on Kildare's KFM, with thanks to Conlon's BMW of Naas. We ain't catching anybody out so far this morning on the mystery morning memory. Here's another listen. We're in the mid-90s this morning. I will say it's an Irish group and they're one big happy family. If you fancy a guess at what that song is this morning, text WhatsApp or voice notice with the artist and title on 0833 97 97 97. We'll be playing that song in full and giving you the right answer in the next few minutes here on KFM. Your news and sport headlines are coming next after Mark Amber.

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0: Just gone 7:30 this morning's headlines. The US State Department announced that Israel and Lebanon have agreed to a ceasefire. Young people are being left to navigate artificial intelligence without enough support, according to the National Youth Council of Ireland. And the trial of Jeffrey Donaldson will hear from the third witness in the case today. In sport, it's women's semi-finals day at the French Open at Roland Garros. Ukraine's Marta Kostyuk and 8th seed Mira Andreeva are first up on the clay from 3 o'clock. While Diana Schneider, who knocked out top seed Arina Sabalenka yesterday, goes up against Polish qualifier Maya Kowalska. Leona Maguire and Olivia Mahaffey are in the field for the opening day of the US Women's Open in Los Angeles. Maguire has only made the cut twice at the second major of the year and tees off this afternoon at 3:40 Irish time. Mahaffey begins her campaign at Riviera Country Club an hour later. Northern Ireland are in action this evening in an international friendly against Guinea. They'll travel to Cadiz in Spain for the first of two friendlies this international window. Their second match will be against France. Kick-off this evening is at 5 p.m. And Stage 6 of the Giro d'Italia Women will take place today. Lara Gillespie finished 84th in Stage 5 yesterday, a mountainous stage through the Dolomites. Despite this, she remains second in the points classification. Today's sixth stage is a 155-kilometre flat route from Alla to Brascello. And your weather for today, a blustery day ahead with widespread showers and top temperatures across Kildare for Thursday of 14 to 17 degrees. We'll have news in full at 8 o'clock.

0: Katy Perry and Chained to the Rhythm for a Thursday morning here on Kildare's KFM. Let's head back to this then. Thanks for all your guesses on our mystery morning memory this morning. We didn't catch a single person out on this one. This was the debut single released by this band back in 1995 on their album Forgiven, Not Forgotten. It did very, very well, both here in Ireland and internationally. The music video for this song was also filmed in Dublin in locations including the Phoenix Park and Pierce Station as well, and was also shot in black and white.
1: Well, here again, but is it, well, it's the chorus, yeah, but is it Runaway? Not sure.
2: Good morning, Ben. Happy Friday's Eve. Is it Runaway by the Corrs? Cheers. Joe the Caretaker.

0: song is 31 years old. Can you quite believe it? It's really stood the test of time, though, hasn't it? The Coors and Runaway on your Thursday morning breakfast show here on Kildare's KFM. The right answer on our mystery morning memory this morning as well. And as I said, I took inspiration from that one because the guys have a little cameo in the new season of Clarkson's Farm. It's out now on Amazon Prime. So keep an eye out for them if you're checking that out. Anyways, we'll have another mystery morning memory for you tomorrow morning here on KFM around about 20 past 7. And up next, we're doing this morning's birthday club. As always, if you want to shout out for anyone in your life celebrating today, we'd love to hear from you on text, WhatsApp or voice note on 0833 97 97 97. 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

0: Level 42, running in the family for your Thursday morning breakfast show here on Kildare's KFM for June the 4th. Now, David Beckham is to get a star on the Hollywood Walk of Fame. The former England captain will be honoured at a ceremony in LA next week, coinciding with the first matches at the World Cup in the US. He's being recognised for helping grow the profile of football in the country. His wife, Victoria, and actor Tom Cruise will also be among the speakers at the event as well. Nice to see him getting a bit of recognition over in the States. Certainly has had a long and glittering career.
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0: Inspired many a hairstyle as well. Anyways, we've got to wish Geraldine Dunn from Kilcullen a very happy 40th birthday for today. 40 and fabulous. Enjoy the celebrations at the weekend. That comes in from your cousin Emma. Also got to wish a big happy birthday as well to our beautiful niece Charlie Walsh in Dunlavin, County Wicklow, celebrating her 18th birthday today. Have a great day. That comes in with love from Veronica and Stan. Happy birthday to you, Charlie, and happy birthday to you as well if you celebrate today. If you do, you share your birthday with Angelina Jolie. She turns 51 today. Star of The Pitt, it's doing very well at the moment. Noah Wiley turns 55 and Bradley Walsh turns 66.
1: The Birthday Club.
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0: Don't forget John Dunn is back on your radio later on this morning for the 11 to 3. As always, soundtrack and lunchtime with great tunes and chat. And as it's Thursday, he'll also be joined by gardener Yvonne O'Connor to answer all your gardening questions in the green room. We're doing that around 11:25 or so this morning on KFM with thanks to Johnstown Garden Centre. Up still ahead before 8, we've got a great tune from Aretha Franklin on the way, and we'll update you on the roads next after Olivia Rodrigo, Drop Dead.

0: teammate CMAT's day earlier this week, covering one of her songs in the live lounge. It's Olivia Rodrigo, Drop Dead, on Thursday morning's breakfast show here on Kildare's KFM, with thanks to Conlon's BMW of Naas. Got a message in asking, could you please wish our son Doggy Murphy a big happy birthday for today? That comes in with lots of love from Mum and Dad. Have a great day, Doggy. Hope you get spoiled rotten.
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0: Back out and about in the roads then. No major delays so far inbound on the N7. Just slowing a little between Castle Warden and Rathcoole at the moment. Over on the M4 as well, no major delays there either. Just a bit of a slowdown between Liffey Valley and the M50 interchange. Other than that, it's all moving well so far this morning. If you'd like to let us know about anything else you're seeing out and about on the roads, you can as always reach us on text, WhatsApp and voice notes throughout the morning on 0833 97 97 97, and we'll update you on roads across Kildare again after 8 o'clock.

0: It's Aretha Franklin and I Say a Little Prayer on Thursday morning's breakfast show here on Kildare's KFM. Don't forget, we've plenty more great classics like that with Rob Garvey every Sunday between 11 and 2 on Classic Old Sunday here on Kildare's KFM. If you'd like a shout out for anyone on the programme this morning, we're at your service. 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Got the Brekkie Brain teaser coming up in the next hour. We'll also keep an eye on the roads and Emma will have your morning news and sport around about 8:30 as well. News at 8 is next.
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9: It's 8 o'clock. Good morning. I'm Tara Duggan. Israel and Lebanon have agreed a renewed ceasefire deal, but it's reliant on Hezbollah stopping their attacks across the region. Iranian leaders say they won't agree to end the conflict with the United States and Israel unless a ceasefire also covers Lebanon. The latest agreement was announced by the US overnight and comes after Donald Trump's heated telephone exchange with Benjamin Netanyahu earlier this week, in which the US president reportedly told him he'd be in jail if it wasn't for him. Speaking to Podforce One, he confirmed that did happen.
10: I wouldn't say angry. I was a little bit perturbed at his constantly fighting with Lebanon. You know, at some point I said, maybe we got to stop this.
9: The trial of Jeffrey Donaldson will hear from the third witness in the case today. The former DUP leader has pleaded not guilty to 18 historic sex offences. His wife Eleanor faces a trial of facts on 5 charges, which she denies. Emily Keegan has this report, which listeners may find distressing.
11: Yesterday, the cross-examination of the second of 2 alleged victims in this case concluded. Complainant B was questioned about why she didn't report her claims to police years ago. She said she was afraid and embarrassed, but said she should have reported things sooner. She told the court she blames herself for the later alleged sexual abuse of complainant A because she didn't go to the police sooner. During cross-examination by Eleanor Donaldson's lawyer, it was put to the complainant that Mrs. Donaldson denies any suggestion she facilitated an alleged rape and denies seeing her husband touch the alleged victim inappropriately. Complainant B disagreed. The trial continues this morning. Emily Keegan in Newry.
9: Gardaí are still questioning a suspect about the death of Quayam Balagan on Clarendon Street in Dublin. The 21-year-old died after being stabbed during an assault which began on Grafton Street in the early hours of Bank Holiday Monday morning. A man and woman were arrested on Tuesday in connection with the attack. The woman, who's aged in her 20s, was released without charge yesterday, while the man, who's also in his 20s, is still in Garda custody. Young people are calling for stronger safeguards as artificial intelligence becomes an increasingly common part of daily life. A new report from the National Youth Council of Ireland warns that children and teenagers need greater protection from AI-generated misinformation and chatbots used for emotional support. The report also calls for clearer rules on the use of AI in schools and stronger regulation of technologies that affect young people's well-being. Reuben Murray from the NYCI says young people will get lost with the technology if they aren't guided on how to use it.
12: Young people are getting conflicting advice and rules as they go from classroom to classroom. Each teacher, each lecturer has a different set of rules about how AI is allowed to be used. What young people want is they want clarity about how they can use this technology, what is the appropriate ways to use it, because right now that clarity isn't there. AI can bridge the digital divide, but it also has the capacity to widen it.
9: The Taoiseach will meet Hungary's newly elected Prime Minister in Budapest today. The meeting comes almost 8 weeks after Peter Magyar's election victory over longtime leader Viktor Orban. Our chief reporter Barry White is in Budapest.
13: Peter Magyar won April's election on a platform of tackling corruption and repairing Hungary's relationship with the EU. The Taoiseach, Micheál Martin, says he looks forward to working with the Hungarian Prime Minister to reaffirm Hungary's place at the heart of the European Union. As well as holding talks and a working lunch with Mr. Magyar, the Taoiseach will visit the Hungarian Parliament and meet members of the Irish-Hungarian community. Micheál Martin will later travel to Montenegro for a gathering of EU and Western Balkan leaders.
9: Finally, Universal has begun work on its first ever European theme park. Works at the site in Bedford in England began earlier this year, with the resort due to open to the public in 2031. It's expected to feature lands and rides dedicated to movies including Paddington, Minions, Jurassic World and Back to the Future. But it's unlikely to include any Harry Potter attractions because of licensing rules. That's your news update at 4 minutes past eight.
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2: KFM has been informed of the following deaths. John Moore, County Offaly, informally of Suncroft. Phil Nugent, Nerney, informally of County Dublin. Graham Smith, Newbridge, informally of England. Stephen Gallagher, Newbridge, informally of Maynooth and County Mayo. The funeral arrangements are as follows. John Moore, Killone House, Castle Jordan, County Offaly, informally of Moore as well, Suncroft. Predeceased by his brothers Neddy, Peter and Father Dan, and sisters Rosemary, Phyllis and Anna. Deeply regretted by his son Daniel and his mother Anna, brother Paddy, sister Breda and extended family. Reposing at his home today from 4 to 8pm with prayers at 8. Funeral Mass will take place on Friday at 12 noon in St. Bridget's Church in Suncroft, followed by burial in Holy Cross Cemetery, Suncroft. Funeral Mass can be viewed live on livecamireland.ie. Phil Nugent, Nerney, and formerly of Inchicore and Rathcoole, County Dublin. Predeceased by her parents Mary and Donal, her brother John and sister Moira. Deeply regretted by her daughters Deirdre, Siobhan, Patricia, Aoife, Irene and Una, sisters Anne, Margaret, Sylvia and Una, and extended family. Arriving at the Church of the Sacred Heart, Nerney, for a Requiem Mass at 11am on Friday morning. Burial afterwards in Nerney Cemetery. Family flowers only, please. Donations, if desired, to the Friends of Naas Hospital. Graham Smith, Mount Carmel, Newbridge, and formerly of Stoke-on-Trent, England. Deeply regretted by his wife Pat, children Claire and Richard, and extended family. Removal from his residence this morning at 10:30 to arrive at St. Connolly's Parish Church for Mass at 11. Mass can be viewed live on newbridgeparish.ie. Funeral afterwards to St. Connolly's Cemetery in Newbridge, and house strictly private at all times, please. Stephen Gallagher, Cedarwood Park, Newbridge, and formerly of Maynooth and Achill, County Mayo. Predeceased by his father Eamon. Deeply regretted by his mother Anne, twin brother Chris, and siblings Finula, Eamon, Catherine and Ronan, and extended family. Removal from his residence in Maynooth today at approximately 12:30 to arrive at the Church of Our Lady, Queen of the Universe and Christ the King, Corrain, County Mayo, for 6pm evening prayers. Funeral Mass on Friday at 11:30am, followed by burial in Pulranny Cemetery, County Mayo. House strictly private at all times. Family flowers only, please. Donations can be made to Glorna Down. 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Suvnis Agashia Condove. 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
5: Blustery today with outbreaks of rain and top temperatures across Kildare for Thursday of 14 to 17 degrees.
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Soto and Africa for Thursday morning here on Kildare's KFM. Hope Friday Eve is off to a good start. We're nearly at the end of a nice short week, and we're here till nine with thanks to Conlon's BMW of Naas on The Breakfast Show. Good to have you with us. And Celebrity Gogglebox is making its return to television with a brand new lineup of familiar faces, including a couple of Strictly stars. The Channel 4 spin-off first aired back in 2019 and has since established itself as one of the broadcaster's most beloved programmes. The forthcoming 8th season will welcome back firm favourites, including Vernon Kay and Paddy McGuinness, Nick Grimshaw and his niece Liv, and Denise Van Outen and Johnny Vaughan. Also, a fresh batch of celebrity contributors will also be offering their views on the week's finest, worst and most peculiar TV content, all delivered, of course, from the cosiness of their own front rooms. Among the new notable personalities joining the Gogglebox roster this season are TV personality Olivia Attwood, alongside her mum Jennifer, and Harry and Matt, better known as Nitro and Legend from Gladiators. That's according to the Daily Star, so it's interesting to hear what their take on the week's TV viewing will be. It's back on our screens tomorrow night on Channel 4. We've got another update on the roads coming your way very shortly here on KFM. First off, it's Mary J. Blige and Family Affair at 14 after 8. You're welcome into Thursday.

0: Family Affair from Mary J. Blige on Thursday morning's breakfast show here on Kildare's KFM. We've a message in asking, could you please wish my beautiful daughter Leah a happy fifth birthday for today? That comes in with love always from Mammy Patty Ann, your brother Kyle and your sister Millie. You're our voice noters off the Bricky Rain teaser, aren't you guys? Have an absolutely super day, Leah. A big happy fifth birthday to you. Hope you get lots of presents and get spoiled rotten. If you want to send a well wish out to anyone yourself this morning, we'd love to hear from you. We're on text, WhatsApp and voice note on 0833 97 97 97. We've got your morning sports news on the way in the next few minutes, and ahead of that we'll play this morning's Brecky Brain Teaser next.
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0: And we're sporting themed this morning, so stand by for that. Anyways, back out and about on the roads. Traffic slowing on the N7 from Newlands Cross through to the M50 interchange, and just slowing between Liffey Valley and the M50 inbound on the M4. Other than that, it is all moving well this morning, thank heavens. Hopefully it stays that way, and we'll update you on the roads again before 9. Oh!

0: Bruno Mars and I Just Might on Thursday morning's breakfast show here on Kildare's KFM. We are sporting themed this morning on the Brekkie Brain teaser. Let's see how you do at this one. What colour jersey does the winner of cycling's Giro d'Italia wear? Is it yellow, green or pink? If you fancy a guess this morning, do get in touch. Text, WhatsApp or voice notice on 0833 97 97 97. What colour jersey does the winner of cycling's Giro d'Italia wear? Is it yellow, green or pink? We'll give you the right answer in the next few minutes here on Kildare's KFM. Emma's also got your news and sport on the way at 8:30. Ahead of that, we've got tunes from Kygo and Maloko on the way. The time's just coming up to 8:22. 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
1: Coming up on Thursday mornings, Kildare Today, live from 9. Childcare fees are to be capped from September, but the minister has admitted lack of data on the parents' costs. A Kildare-based animal charity has appealed for help in tracing a pony it believes was stolen from its sanctuary. Irish car owners are to be offered over €8,000 in EV grants under a new state scrappage plan. More than 3,300 people received funding to travel abroad for physiotherapy last year, as waiting times for rehabilitation stretched into months. HICWA is launching a public consultation on updated national standards for residential disability services. We'll be looking at local issues around the county. And doom spending is a term used to describe spending money on luxury or frivolous purchases as a way of coping with anxiety or uncertainty about the future. Join me, Hannah Kelly, for issues affecting you locally, nationally and internationally, live from 9.
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Moloko, and the time is now on Thursday morning's breakfast show here on Kildare's KFM. Just a reminder again of our question on this morning's Brekkie Brain teaser. We're sporting themed, as what I want to know is, what colour jersey does the winner of cycling's Giro d'Italia wear? Is it yellow, green or pink? Keep your guesses coming on that one this morning. Text, WhatsApp or voice notice on 0833 97 97 97 and we'll give you the right answer in the next few minutes here on KFM. Emma's also along with your news and sport right after Kygo and Whitney Houston and Higher Love on KFM.

0: Diego and the late great Whitney Houston with Higher Love on Thursday morning's breakfast show here on Kildare's KFM. It is the 4th of June and at just gone 8:30. Let's head over to the newsroom and join Emma for your latest news and sports.
1: Thanks, Ben. Good morning. Israel and Lebanon have agreed a renewed ceasefire deal, but it's reliant on Hezbollah stopping their attacks across the region. Iranian leaders say they won't agree to end the conflict with the US and Israel unless a ceasefire also covers Lebanon. Another witness will be called today in the trial of Jeffrey Donaldson. The former leader of the DUP has pleaded not guilty to 18 charges of historic sexual assault, while his wife Eleanor is facing a trial of facts and denies 5 charges of aiding and abetting. The NSPCA is calling on the government to outlaw sulky horse activity on public roads. The animal welfare group says the current legal position creates difficulties around enforcement and accountability. And Meath and Kildare are the EV capitals of the country. The highest sales of electric cars are in 4 commuter belt counties, with Wicklow, Laois, Kildare and Meath coming out on top, according to Dundeel's Car Marketplace. We'll have news in full at 9.
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3: With Joe Mallon Motors, Salins Road, Naas, Renault, Dacia and Peugeot dealers. JoeMallonMotors.ie.
1: There was one fixture in the Hanlon Concrete Senior Football League last night. In Division 1, Raheens played Clane with a final score of Clane 16 points, Raheens 14 points. In Soccer, Republic of Ireland striker Amber Barrett believes the team have renewed drive heading into the final games of their World Cup qualifying campaign. Carla Ward's side face the Netherlands at Parc a Cuive tomorrow, fresh from back-to-back wins over Poland. In golf, Leona Maguire insists patience will be required on the opening day of the US Women's Open in Los Angeles. Maguire is hoping to better her 8th place finish from the 2022 edition and tees off this afternoon at 3:40 Irish time. On the PGA Tour, Rory McIlroy and Shane Lowry go in the Memorial Tournament at Murrayfield later. Lowry gets his opening round underway at 2:30, while McIlroy, who's never won the event in 13 attempts, is out on course at 3:25. And finally, there's a 7 race card at Leopardstown this evening, where the first goes to post at 5:30. KFM Sport with Joe Mallon Motors, Salins Road, Naas, joemallonmotors.ie.
0: How are you, Emma?
1: I'm good, how are you?
0: I'm great. We've been like ships that pass in the night this week. We haven't had a chance to chat.
1: We haven't.
0: Are you good?
1: I am absolutely great. It's Friday Eve.
0: It is. We're all excited about that, aren't we? Day 2 of exams today as well. Have you been having any like exam dreams, dreaming that you're back in the exam?
1: No, I haven't now, I have to say. But I do know, Hannah was saying she has, and I have another friend that was telling me last week she just kept thinking she was sitting the leaving cert and she hadn't studied or she didn't know what was coming up. Now, not that we know what's coming up, but you're kind of, steer towards what might come up.
0: Yeah,
1: but I think
0: yeah.
1: It's engineer and English paper 2 today. I do know my heart goes out to them all because... Oh, do you know what? It's
0: a stressful time, isn't it?
1: It's a very, very stressful time. However, they are getting very lucky with the weather, I was saying. We had a scorcher for my Leaving Cert.
0: That's the usual thing when the Leaving Cert comes around. We're kind of wondering what the weather gods are up to this year. They sent it a couple of weeks early and then it left again before the Leaving Cert started.
1: Yeah, I'm hoping to see all A's and B's all around with this weather.
0: This is it. That's what we're hoping for. It's going to help everybody with their grades.
1: Yes, absolutely. Because it was just so difficult. I remember we'd go out for lunch then at the middle of the Leaving Cert and we'd go down to the park in Newbridge and the sun was splitting the trees. It was like Spain.
0: It's so hard to go back in then afterwards and sit another exam after being out in that as well, isn't it?
1: It is. It's very difficult.
0: Luckily, we're not doing it this time around. Anyways, Emma, have a lovely day. Lovely
1: you
0: to talk
1: too.
0: To
1: you. Thank you.
0: See you tomorrow. Your music.

Langley, and she's in Texas on Thursday morning's breakfast show from Kildare's KFM. Thank you to everybody who was in touch on our Brekkie Brain teaser this morning. We did catch quite a few of you out on this one, even though it was multiple choice. We asked you, what colour jersey does the winner of cycling's Giro d'Italia wear? Is it yellow, green or pink? It is pink. Well done to those of you who got that one right this morning. And thanks everybody else, of course, who got in touch and played along. The Brekkie Brain teaser will return for Friday, tomorrow morning here on KFM, around 8:20.

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0: Delays on the major routes towards Dublin have more or less eased at this stage. It's just still slowing between Newlands Cross and the M50 on the N7 and between Liffey Valley and the M50 on the N4. Northbound on the M50, traffic is heavy at the moment from Junction 9 Red Cow through to Junction 7 for Blanchardstown. I think there might be an incident in there, so watch out if you're travelling in that direction. Towns and villages across the county are moving well though, and we'll keep you up to date on how the roads are moving across Kildare right across the day.
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What a tune. Sade, Smooth Operator on Thursday morning's breakfast show here on Kildare's KFM. Day two of the state examinations as well. It's engineering and English paper two today for the leaving cert. And meanwhile, for junior certs, it's Irish and geography. Best of luck to everybody sitting your exams today. Of course, if you want to drop a well wish to anyone heading in this morning, we'd love to hear from you. We're on text, WhatsApp and voice note throughout the day on 0833 97 97 97. Still ahead before nine, we've got some Thin Lizzy on the way for you. After Post Malone and Circles, it's 9 minutes to nine.

Malone, Circles, on Thursday morning's breakfast show from Kildare's KFM. Dave McGrath is with you for Women in Music and K-Country from 7 o'clock this evening. Paul drives you home on K-Drive between 3 and 7. John Dunn will be joined by gardener Yvonne O'Connor to answer all your gardening questions in the green room on the 11 to 3 today. And Hannah's next with Kildare Today. If you want to get in touch and raise an issue on the programme this morning, you can, as always, text, WhatsApp or voice notice on 0833 97 97 97. That is how Thursday's shaping up here on Kildare's KFM. The time right now is fast approaching 5 to 9.

0: it's the Phil Lynott and Sarah from Kildare's KFM. Thanks for listening in this morning. You have yourself a great Thursday, and we'll talk again for breakfast tomorrow morning from 6 here on KFM. Stand by for Hannah and the team there next with Kildare Today. Bye for now. 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
8: It's 9 o'clock. Good morning. I'm Tara Duggan. Gardaí are said to be working with UK police to try and track down a suspect in connection with a stabbing in Dublin earlier this week. A man and woman, both in their 20s, were arrested following the death of 21-year-old Quaim Balagan on Clarendon Street on Monday. The woman has since been released without charge, while the man is still being questioned. Conor Lally, crime and security editor of the Irish Times, says Gardaí are focusing their efforts on three men of interest.
9: Another one of the people is the partner of one of the three men that Gardaí are keen to speak to. Gardaí are trying to establish if she helped him leave the country. It's believed that he went from the Republic in the hours after the attack, that he went from the Republic up the north and then got a car ferry over to the UK.
8: Israel and Lebanon have agreed a renewed ceasefire deal, but it's reliant on Hezbollah stopping their attacks across the region. Iranian leaders say they won't agree to end the conflict with the United States and Israel unless a ceasefire also covers Lebanon. The latest agreement was announced by the US overnight and comes after Donald Trump's heated telephone exchange with Benjamin Netanyahu earlier this week, in which the US president reportedly told him he'd be in jail if it wasn't for him. Speaking to Pod Force One, he confirmed that did happen.
10: I wouldn't say angry. I was a little bit perturbed at his constantly fighting with Lebanon. You know, at some point I said, maybe we got to stop this.
8: Another witness will be called today in the trial of Geoffrey Donaldson. The former leader of the DUP has pleaded not guilty to 18 charges of historic sexual assault, while his wife Eleanor is facing a trial of facts and denies 5 charges of aiding and abetting. Since the case began at Newry Crown Court, the jury has heard from the two women who allege they were sexually abused. Our reporter Emily Keegan says the women's testimony and cross-examination has now ended.
11: So today the court is going to hear from the third witness in the case, and that's expected to again take about 2 days between the evidence being given and the cross-examination by both barristers, so probably up to the end of this week.
8: Gardaí are preparing to expand the use of body-worn cameras across the country. €150 million will be spent on rolling out the devices and an advanced digital evidence management network over the next 15 years. The proof of concept phase in 2024 saw 600 cameras used in Gardaí Garda stations across Dublin, Limerick and Waterford. Niall Hodgkins, Garda Representative Association President, says members of the force reported feeling safer as soon as they put the cameras on.
4: Our members would report back that when they activate these machines, there's an instant sort of de-escalation that they've recognised, which is different to the times that they, prior to the introduction of the proof of concept for the body cams. What you can see, the member has seen a de-escalation almost instantly.
8: The Taoiseach will meet Hungary's newly elected Prime Minister in Budapest today. The meeting comes almost 8 weeks after Peter Maigar's election victory over longtime leader Viktor Orban. Our chief reporter Barry White is in Budapest.
12: Peter Maigar won April's election on a platform of tackling corruption and repairing Hungary's relationship with the EU. The Taoiseach, Micheál Martin, says he looks forward to working with the Hungarian Prime Minister to reaffirm Hungary's place at the heart of the European Union. As well as holding talks and a working lunch with Mr. Maigar, the Taoiseach will visit the Hungarian Parliament and meet members of the Irish-Hungarian community. Micheál Martin will later travel to Montenegro for a gathering of EU and Western Balkan leaders.
8: Finally, David Beckham is to get a star on the Hollywood Walk of Fame. The former England captain will be honoured at a ceremony in LA next week, coinciding with the first matches at the World Cup in the United States. He's being recognised for helping to grow the profile of football in the country. Beckham and actor Tom Cruise, a longtime friend, will both speak at the event. That's your news update. It's now 4 minutes past nine.
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17: Blustery today with widespread showers merging into longer spells of rain at times. Top temperatures today of 14 to 17. Degrees.
1: Kildare Today with Hannah Kelly.
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17: Good morning and welcome in to Thursday morning's Kildare Today. Hannah Kelly, Tara Flanagan and Daniel Marr with you until 11. Coming up between now and then, childcare fees are to be capped from September, but the Minister admits there is a lack of data on parents' costs. A Kildare-based animal charity has appealed for help in tracing a pony it believes was stolen from a sanctuary. Irish car owners are to be offered €8,500 in EV grants under a new state scrappage plan. More than 3,300 people received funding to travel abroad for physiotherapy last year, as waiting times for rehabilitation stretched into months. HICWA is launching a public consultation on updated national standards for residential disability services. We'll also be looking at local issues around the county, and we'll also be looking at the term doom spending, which is used to describe spending money on luxury or frivolous purchases as a way of coping with anxiety or uncertainty about the future. You can have your say by getting in touch on text, WhatsApp voice note to 0833 97 97 97. 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
17: Now, having a look at the traffic and travel for Thursday morning, the main commuter routes, the M9 and M7, even the N7 actually, both north and southbound are moving well. There is actually no tailbacks to report at all. As for the M50, northbound is looking quite heavy this morning once you come on from the N7. Having a look now between Google Maps and the TII traffic live map, they're saying between the M50 southbound on the junction Junction 6, M50, N3 and Junction 9, Red Cow. There was an incident there earlier, however, it does seem to be cleared, but seems there are some tailbacks still existing just because of that earlier incident. As well as that, up north of the county, the M4, N4 moving well also. And then the towns and villages today, Selbridge is looking quite heavy once you turn left over the bridge there. And it's also looking heavy if you come down from Old Town Road there onto the OR449. Elsewhere across the county, the likes of Naas and Newbridge looking a bit heavy, but nothing major to report. Again, if you are out on the roads this morning and you want to send us in an update, do on 0833 97 97 97. 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Tara Flanagan and Daniel Merritt join me in studio this morning to have a look at the stories making the headlines. Good morning to you both. Daniel, we'll start off with the story you're looking at. This is in The Independent, and it's in relation to a high-speed vehicle that was actually caught here in Kildare.
19: Yes, so a driver who forced other motorists to brake to avoid crashes as he tried to escape a Garda pursuit later denied he was driving and claimed his car had been stolen. So Jack McCann, who is 26, made the false statement to Gardaí when they went to his home after they found his car abandoned following the chase and discovered he was the registered owner. He subsequently claimed that he suffered a panic attack on the day, which caused him to drive in such a manner. And so the man who is of the Meadows in Clane previously pleaded guilty to endangerment, dangerous driving and knowingly making a false statement. Judge McHugh imposed a 6-month sentence, suspended for 2 years, and banned him from driving for 2 years. And Blanchardstown District Court heard the incident happened on January 21st, 2024. The court heard a very detailed report of the incident. Gardaí on duty on the N4 in Lucan saw the accused undertaking a number of vehicles and followed him with blue lights and the siren activated. After this, he failed to stop. A traffic pursuit continued into Kildare on the back roads to Maynooth, where McCann continued to overtake a line of traffic stopped at a red light. A car came from the junction and both had to brake to avoid a collision. He then continued driving into Clane, where he approached the car that had stopped and indicated to turn right. And Sergeant Callaghan said the defendant undertook that car and took the right turn in front of it into a path of an oncoming vehicle that also had to brake to avoid a collision. And then Gardaí finally lost the defendant at Clonwood Estate and then found the car abandoned, and McCann was found to be the registered owner. And it was also said that McCann had no previous convictions, and he said that the defendant was working and his father was in court to support him, as he had

0: Independent and the Irish Times, the UN are now saying that it's a cautionary tale, the amount of data centres here in Ireland for the rest of Europe.
1: Yeah, so it's like we are the we're the example of what to avoid, it seems. So Ireland has been cited as a cautionary tale in the UN report on the environmental impact of runaway artificial intelligence growth. The report highlights the heavy demand data centres place on Ireland's energy systems, with 21% of all electricity here used for data processing. The figure is forecast to grow to more than 30% in the next few years as data centres expand to facilitate the huge processing capacity needed by AI. And the report, which is called The Environmental Cost of AI's Energy Use, was compiled by the Institute of Water, Environment, Health and UN. It goes on to say that its AI workloads account for 20% of data centre electricity use, but it's expected to rise to 40%. And it said the sobering statistics: if data centres, the physical backbone of AI, were a country, they would be the 11th most energy hungry country in the world, which is similar to France. And it goes on to say that, as I said, if we saw 40% increase by 2030, it would use enough power supply to supply 1.3 billion people in the sub-Saharan Africa, sub-Saharan Africa for 5 years. So that's very significant in when we talk about the equivalent energy of France, you know, and then it could 1.3 billion people for 5 years. That's how much energy uses it is using. And the associated land footprint of generating electricity in 2030 would exceed 1,400 square metres. So that's roughly the size of Northern Ireland.
0: Wow. And we were speaking to Friends of the Earth last week in relation to a report into data centres. And a lot of people, it was in relation to people were having higher energy bills. They were thinking it was tied to the data centres and their energy usage on the grid here in Ireland. And they're also calling on, they're currently in kind of a, not a, they're appealing to Kildare County Council to not go ahead with having a Herbata data centre in Naas here. And it just seems anytime there's a mention of data centres, people do have an opinion on it. Now, there is people defending data centres, saying that they bring in more jobs. It's good for the economic growth of Ireland. If we didn't have them, then we would see a fall in that and we would kind of be behind in competition. But the other end of it is, if it's impacting, you know, the ordinary person at home and their energy bills, then people aren't going to be exactly welcoming.
2: Yeah,
0: them.
2: And it just, and just to give a bit extra context as well to the kind of support that it's been given, it was at some stage last week, it was kind of following the Friends of the Earth, they released their report. Minister for Enterprise Peter Burke came out and said that it's a huge strategic opportunity for the Irish economy and that carbon emissions will reduce from 2030 as a result. And the government had actually commissioned, or after the report, at a cost of 100,000 a report was commissioned in support of the data centres, and it claims that since 2010, 22 billion has been added to the Irish economy, as well as an additional 17,000 jobs created and 2.8 billion euro in tax collected because of data centres. And he went on to say that the future employment of them, in terms of around 19,500 people, will be employed in the next few years, and he goes on to kind of add other elements to it. So there is kind of a slight divide in terms of support versus opposition to them, but
0: yeah, it's one of those things. I'm sure we'll have more reports out in the coming months and years in relation to data centres, and again, if there are going to be any more being put in Ireland. But that story is on the Irish Times today, as well as on the likes of Orty as well. Also making the headlines late yesterday afternoon, evening, in relation to the killing of Caoimh Balogun, who was 21, who was stabbed in Dublin city centre over the weekend. Daniel, the Irish Independent are reporting now that the chief suspect in that fatal stabbing was posting about it online, bragging about what they had done. It's now believed that he has actually fled the country over to Britain now.
2: Yes, so as we say, the chief subject, a suspect in the Dublin city centre killing of Cian Balligan, bragged online about the fatal stabbing just hours later. The man's girlfriend was one of two people arrested on suspicion of assisting an offender after the attack. Mr Balligan was chased down in the early hours of Monday and stabbed several times. In one message posted before he fled the country to Britain, the chief suspect wrote, "What's a body to me?" and "Rest in peace." So

0: very very stark messages. He continued to post on social media the following day, but has since scrubbed most of his online presence, and as we say, he has fled to Britain. Gardaí want to question the violent criminal who is on bail over a separate serious knife attack as well. Bystander footage has actually captured the suspect armed with a knife and running up a nearby street shortly before the fatal attack, and Gardaí on Wednesday confirmed they had made their first arrest as part of the investigation after two people were detained for questioning. So as we say, he is the key suspect, as well as the suspect's girlfriend, who is aged in her 20s, as she was arrested on Tuesday night.
1: And we've just gotten a latest report sent in the past 15 minutes or so, saying Gardaí are now set to be working with the UK police to track down that suspect in connection with the stabbing in Dublin this week. Apparently Gardaí are focusing their efforts on three men of interest: Conor Lally, crime and security editor with the Irish Times. Here's what he has to say in relation to that stabbing and where Gardaí are at now.
2: Another one of the people is the partner of one of the three men that Gardaí are keen to speak to. Gardaí are trying to establish if she helped him leave the country. It's believed that he went from the Republic in the hours after the attack, that he went from the Republic up the north and then got a car ferry over to the UK.
1: That is Conor Lally, crime and security editor with the Irish Times, saying Gardaí are focusing their efforts on three men of interest now in relation to the death of 21-year-old Cathal Balligan on Clarendon Street on Monday. You can see more on that across all of the online papers today. Again, we'll have updates on kfmradio.com as well when we get them. Finally, the last story for now, Tara, the access to cash is again back in the papers. Pete, the public are to be unable to raise concerns about cash access with central bank. And this kind of ties into, I think it was last year, rules were put in place that an ATM had to be available within a 10-kilometre radius of people. And we were kind of having this discussion off air saying, I actually don't know if there would, like where we are now today, I don't know where the closest ATM would be.
3: That's a really good point. I think, is it the, it's like a local petrol station?
0: I think so, yeah.
1: Possibly,
0: yeah.
1: The Apple Green.
3: But
1: maybe.
3: Actually, is that more, I might do a little lunchtime drive. Is it more than 10k away?
0: We'll have to, it's probably close enough. And for a big area like this, it should be, like, obviously whatever a country area is, you'd think it would be stretched to 10k, but you think in an area like this.
1: Yeah, but now again, so if we do our little investigation during break today of that, and now we're saying that people are being enabled, or the public are enabled, to directly raise concerns with the central bank should they have difficulty accessing cash in their locality. This was something, Tara, that the Taoiseach and Minister for Finance, Simon Harris, is set to sign off on.
3: Yeah, so it's on these proposals, but as you said, those new rules were introduced last year, and it had the minimum percentage of the population in each region that must be within 10 kilometres of an ATM and a cash service point, as well as a minimum number of ATMs per 100,000 people in each region. But I suppose when I saw this, it prompted me, because I'm just seeing more closures of ATMs. Just recently there was one in Kildare Town, and I know we're not using as much cash, but I still think, and we learned the value of cash, in that when you use cash, it has much more of a greater impact in your local economy than if you're paying by card, because you're not paying the fees to the bank and it goes directly to the supplier. And what happens is, I think it's for, you know, if you have a 50 euro note, that will directly go back into the local economy. Whereas if you're using that when you're with your paying by your phone or by your card, again, there's transaction fees that all go. So it, cash is king at the end of the day, but we know we're going more cashless. And, like, you know, and someone, and it's terrible when you see charities or bucket collections, and now a lot of them do have the little sum up machines where you can tap to pay, but I'm rarely with it, but you know, consciously trying to. But then when you're like, is there an ATM within 10 kilometres away? And 10 kilometres is a significant, now I know that's not everyone, I'm not saying, but I'm sure there's rural settings, the people are well out of the 10 kilometres.
0: If we're even half questioning when we're in Naas, like, God forbid, like someone out in Ballyferret or in the backside of Dingle, like, you know, where, how far are they away from an ATM? So that's the places I'd be thinking about, Achill Island, places like that. Yeah, it's interesting. And again, it's probably not something that directly affects me, because as we say, I would probably be the generation that has moved away from cash. Not that I don't use cash, but I don't know, maybe it's just a cultural thing. I still think you have to have ATMs within the certain, I don't think they should be phased out either, like, but
1: No, because they're so handy to have, especially because there are some places that do only take cash. Now, I suppose they're kind of becoming more and more less frequent, but there is still a certain cohort of maybe smaller businesses. And especially if a business, say if the internet goes down and you can't use your, the card...
0: Card reader.
1: Tap thing. Yeah. Oh, what's it called? Card reader, I suppose.
3: Yeah.
1: Then you're stuck with, okay, you kind of just have to accept cash then. And then I'm just thinking now, I don't have cash in my purse or my pockets currently.
3: So yeah. We're not tapping into her wallet now later.
0: No,
1: she's
0: no
1: going to us.
3: No, and I'm also no good. But like, this is the thing with the central bank. So they're saying, taking into account, like, so there's actually it's just over 4,000 ATMs in the country. Like that.
1: That's...
0: Well, as we were saying, like, you're talking about between 10 kilometres, but like, should there, I suppose, yeah. I'm actually contradicting myself. I was about to say there should be, as we were saying earlier, a ratio of people to ATMs, but to be fair, that's probably not fair because there might be a concentrated amount of them in Dublin and then not enough, you know, out the country. Yeah, so no, I think the 10 kilometre thing, once it's adhered to, it is fine. It still probably is a bit far, even for the likes of people who have to get public transport and stuff. I just think of the people in the country who actually do, that older generation who still do rely on cash. Mm-hmm. And there's a lot of places who still... probably in 30, 40 years there won't be anyone only doing cash, but there's a lot of places that still do, and they don't have a card reader, they just don't do it, like, so.
1: Yeah, but 4,000 ATMs for a population of, you know, over 5 million now of course I understand of that 5 million in the country, not all of them are over the age of 18 to have a card, etc. But again, there's still only 1,200 cash service points across the country, but the central bank found there were 6 instances where the criteria was not met for people to be able to access cash, and they say people and small businesses need confidence they can continue to access cash services when and where they need them. So you're saying, Tara, an ATM just closed down in Kildare Town, or it's gone?
3: Yeah, no, so there's a garage in Kildare, and their ATM, and it said had closed, so it didn't say move to location. Now, I will report back if it reopened again, but I was like, oh no, because you know the way, like, you make a conscious effort to go and get your cash, you know, it's like... You know, it's an expedition sometimes.
1: It is. So, and maybe we'll be doing one later today to see if our...
3: Yes,
1: what we think is our closest ATM here, we'll be wondering if that is in the 10-kilometre radius. Maybe we'll report back tomorrow after our little excursion.
3: It's isn't it? It's convenience, knowing where you're going, and then there's nothing worse when it says out of order.
1: Yeah. Or it just disappears and you're thinking, when did that go?
3: No.
1: But yeah. Daniel and Tara, thanks for joining for the papers this morning. Again, those stories are across all of the online papers today, and we'll have more information in relation to some of them, particularly about the fatal stabbing in Dublin earlier this week. 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
1: Now, catching up on some of the messages that have come in to us here on 0833 97 97 97. Joe says there was fraudulent activity on my accounts last week. They didn't get anything, but my accounts were frozen till I got new cards. I decided on Tuesday to go to Carlow to PTSB for cash, but they don't have any cash. Seriously, staff can't get cash for customers. Another listener says Bank of Ireland in Naas is locked up until 7:45 every day. It's a pain. And Claire in Rathangan has texted in saying my grandson only uses card, never has cash, but he has no problem coming to me for cash and takes it. He thinks I make it myself. Is cash only associated with the grandparents of the family? Maybe grandparents are kind of the new generation's ATMs. I'm actually thinking of the cash that I usually have in my purse, whether it's a fiver or a tenner. It kind of comes from my granny. I'm only thinking that now. She always slips it into my hand when I'm leaving her house. So maybe grandparents are the new ATMs for some people. But keep your messages coming in. You can also call us on 045 898 999. Now, yesterday, childcare fees for parents will be capped at €183.70 per week from September. But the Children's Minister, Norma Foley, has said there is no data showing how many parents currently pay more than that amount. While she suggested that 25% of parents pay less than €200 a month for childcare. She acknowledged that costs vary significantly depending on where families live and the number of hours their children spend in care. Sean Defoe, political correspondent with News Talk and Bauer Media Ireland stations, joins me on the line now to kind of give a recap of those childcare fees, those announcements that were made by the Children's Minister Norma Foley yesterday. Sean, good morning. Good to have you back on the show. And we'll see if I'm not entirely sure if Sean... And Sean, can you hear us now? Apologies.
14: I can hear you. Can you hear me?
1: Perfect, Sean. Yeah, we're talking about that new childcare fee cap announced by the government. I suppose the first thing for people listening, they'll be wanting to know who exactly it applies to and when it comes into effect. What were the details that Minister Foley announced yesterday?
14: So it applies to all of those childcare and early years providers who are in receipt of state funding, who are covered by the fee freeze and are getting state subvention in that way, and it will reduce basically the maximum amount that they can charge per week. As you mentioned, it was about €198 a week, now down to €183. So, I mean, significant enough reduction, bigger than what was there last year at least, and it will kick in from the new academic term, so that is from September this year.
1: And these weekly and monthly maximum childcare costs, are they changing under this new cap?
14: So, well, it will change for some people. It won't change for everybody. Okay. So basically, this is only for those who are charging the absolute maximum. Now, look, a lot of places in the Dublin region, in Kildare, in the wider commuter belt, would probably be closer to the maximum. There would be more families in those areas than maybe some areas down the country that would have been paying that maximum amount and maximum number, who will now benefit to what the department has said will be the tune of hundreds of euro a year. And I suppose there's kind of a balancing act going on here, really. One is making sure that childcare is somewhat affordable, working towards the goal that the government has to reduce it to 200 euro per child per month over the lifetime of the government. And the other is actually ensuring, one, a standard of service, but also that service providers can meet their overheads and actually support staff as well. So there is a 90 million euro additional financial commitment for the next academic year. That's up to 480 million total. And as part of that, 45 million is being set aside to support staff salaries, so that staff in those childcare centres can get a raise, can get a pay increase, even though they're not allowed to charge any more, any additional fees. And indeed, many of them will be having to bring down their fees if they were already charging the maximum.
1: I was going to ask, because we've spoken to those running childcare facilities or those who work in the sector. They were saying that they are struggling with the costs of running the facility, and that they were kind of looking at having to charge parents more for the hours that they're looking after their children. So would this be a welcome bit of news for childcare providers now, with this certain amount of money? I believe 45 million is going to be set aside.
14: Yeah, 45 million of that money is set aside for that. Look, certainly it will be of a help. Whether it's going to be enough for all of them is hard to know. Obviously, look, childcare providers are no different from any other business. They're subject to increased energy costs, increased heating bills that they might have, general cost of living inflations, and then, of course, wages, because you have staff who are there who are subject to all of those things in their own personal life who are stagnating wage-wise, or you're going to lose them. And we've also heard from some childcare providers who have talked about pulling out of the state scheme entirely because very simply they can't make ends meet while they're under it, and obviously that would see them lose out on core funding, but would also mean they would be able to put up the prices, which is really no good for anybody, I suppose, at the end of the day. So look, it's a fine balancing act. I'd say a lot of childcare providers listening this morning will be running the numbers and wondering how much of a difference is it going to make, is it going to be enough, and I'm sure they would certainly like more, but that's what's on the table for the minute, at least heading into the budget. And it does seem to be going one direction when it comes to state funding. It is increasing and increasing, and 90 million of an increase is no small change when it's a total of 480 million. So certainly the government is looking at putting more and more money into the sector.
1: And you mentioned there earlier that kind of it was almost like a postcode lottery when, you know, looking at the childcare cost, they differ in different areas. Is that something that is also going to be acknowledged or has been acknowledged by Minister Foley when these announcements were made yesterday?
14: Yeah, look, I did ask that question. I was trying to get a bit of data to say, well, look, where are these? You would assume most of them, as I said, are in Dublin and in the wider commuter belt, where generally things are more expensive anyway, and the department didn't have any solid data and figures for me as to where exactly people are going to benefit the most. But they said some will be outside Dublin, some will be in Dublin, so we're not a massive amount clearer. And as you said, it's almost a reverse postcode lottery. If you're in those areas, you're probably paying more anyway, so you're glad that it's coming down. And the other place in the country who will say, well, what about us? I'm sure there's parts go there where people aren't paying the maximum but are still paying an awful lot, what effectively does amount, as everyone always says, to a second mortgage for people who won't necessarily benefit from this. And they'll be looking ahead now to the budget and saying, well, what are you going to do for the rest of us? Yes, this is a good start and a good figure, but we were promised 18 months ago by pretty much every party, including Fine Gael and Fianna Fáil, significant action on childcare, cap of cost of 200 euro per child per month, albeit that was by the end of the coalition's term, which is still 3.5 years away. But, you know, I talked to an awful lot of parents who say, listen to the government staff saying that they've brought down childcare, I think it's by an order of 20%, 20 to 50%, depending on where you are, and they just don't believe it. It's not what they're seeing in their final bills when they get home and calculate it at the end of the month. So it's a weird one where it's such a win of a policy. It's a policy that benefits an awful lot of parents, that gives a lot of people more flexibility, that could absolutely benefit the workforce by simply allowing more people to go back to work. You know, that we I just had a kid recently, and myself and my wife are now talking about, does it make more financial sense for her to go back to work, or and us to pay an exorbitant childcare fee, or to just, you know, suck it up and try and find some other a way of doing it on a reduced salary in an economy where working, where a family and a home surviving on one income is a lot harder than it used to be. So yeah, there's a lot of people out here who are looking at the government's promise and thinking, even if you do it now, it's way later than you said.
1: Mm. So there's still a little bit of trust broken there, and it's until they actually see it in their pockets, this, I suppose, as you were saying, the policy is good in writing. It is positive, but again, it's not that everyone will believe it. Is there going to be more talk of the childcare fees then in the budget this year, budget 2027, or is this all, like, kind of the what we can expect now? Is there any more updates?
14: I would imagine there is going to be an extra package in budget 27. I don't know that for certain. A lot of ministers are being squeezed, and obviously are being, because of the massive overrun in education, are being asked to wind back in some of their budget demands. There are exchequer figures out later today, and from what I understand, they are going to show again an increased tax take and a greater surplus than the government thought it would have. So that will undoubtedly bring further pressure on the coalition to spend. A lot of that, again, is corporation tax. It's one-off, so it's not necessarily something you tie into recurrent childcare subsidies, for example. But look, I think this is a budget where they're absolutely going to have to make progress on that promise to get down to €200 per child per month, because even if, you know, if you look at this from a purely political point of view, it was an idea that originated on the left with the Labour Party, was jumped on by the likes of the Social Democrats, Sinn Féin, and then the coalition as well got on board during the general election. But the longer you drag out a promise like that, it loses its impact. It goes from being this potentially genuinely transformational change to childcare in Ireland for an awful lot of parents, to suddenly, well, why didn't you do it 3 years ago when you initially said you would? And you lose the political steam and the political will. That said, these things do take time. They do take a lot of money, albeit in the big scale of what the government is dealing with. The total cost of doing that is not an insane amount of money. That said, it's still going to be incremental. We will see something, I would imagine, in the budget, but certainly not the full whack.
1: All right, Sean, thanks so much for joining us on the show this morning. That is Sean Defoe, political correspondent with News Talk and Barra Media Ireland stations, giving an overview of those childcare fees and those announcements that were made by Minister Norma Foley yesterday. The fees for parents will be capped at €183.70 per week from September, but the minister has said there is no data showing how many parents currently pay more than that amount. But again, for parents paying for childcare fees here in Kildare and across the country, they're saying we're paying so much money, we're not really seeing those promises that were promised 18 months ago. I'd be interested in hearing your thoughts about it on 0833 97 97 97. 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
17: 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President Catherine Connolly visits Kildare Town and Newbridge. 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
19: 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And you didn't disappoint. Here's just a few of the amazing entries we've received so far. A poem about horses by Casey. Loose pounding on the open ground. Mane flowing wild, without a sound. Grace in motion, strong and free. Horses run where dreams can be. Under endless sky so wide, with the hearts untamed, they swiftly glide. 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A fantastical story by 5-year-old Fionn. A monster was trying to destroy the castle of cupcakes. The monster had 100 eyes, 100 legs, and 100 horns. A brave knight from the castle charged at the monster, but the monster kicked them back until the knight let the monster eat some cupcakes and they became friends. Crinan an Oge is happening all over Ireland on June 6th. You'll find free events throughout Kildare at crinu.gov.ie.
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1: KFM. Now, animal welfare workers at My Lovely Horse Rescue based in Moy Valley have issued an urgent appeal after a rescued pony, Eleanor, was stolen from the organisation's premises over the weekend. Despite extensive searches of neighbouring land and nearby farms, the organisation says there has been no sign of the animal. Now, Martina Kenny, co-founder of My Lovely Horse Rescue, joins me on the line now. Martina, good morning. Thanks for holding the line there.
22: Good morning, no problem at all.
1: So this has been something that's been across the headlines the past few days about Eleanor going missing. I suppose, firstly, Eleanor, she was rescued by yourselves around 2 years ago.
22: Yeah, I mean, nearly 2 years
1: ago. Yeah, can you let us know a bit about that, about Eleanor?
22: Yeah, she's like nearly five now, we would say, approximately nearly five now. And she was much smaller at the time, scraggy little thing, quite scared. And now she is, you know, a bit bigger. She's like a Falabella Shetlandy type, and she is about nine hands. People know horses. So she's small, but she's mighty. She's a zesty little thing. She's very funny. We love her to bits. We had her at Electric Picnic last year. She has been brilliant meeting kids and things that come to the farm. And and now we're just saying she is stolen. She has been stolen.
1: And what happened? I mean, where was she last seen? What were the events?
22: She was in one of our fields that were just opening up now for the summer, and Eleanor and a couple of our pals had broken in, and we had said, "Asher, you know, we'll leave them there, they're grand," because they were. Now, it'll be one of the fields where it is quite open, but like, you never think somebody's going to actually take one over the fence, you know.
1: Yeah.
22: But look, it did happen, and we are absolutely devastated. There's been, you know, no sightings, but a lot of people saying different things. Like right now, there's two of us have just landed in the UK. There's the big fair, horse fair here going on for the next 5 days.
1: So you're thinking
22: the Appleby horse fair, yeah.
1: A possibility that she could be there.
22: Yeah. We're meeting police and RSPCA here. They've been amazing. Wow. They've been absolutely amazing. So we do the same for them, you know.
1: Yeah. Martina, any idea as to why someone would take her? Is it a thing of hoping to sell her for money?
22: Oh yeah, it'd be things like that, but also it would be, well, we've just got you back, My Lovely Horse Rescue, you're taking our horses all the time, and blah, blah, blah, the things we hear all the time, you know, not realising that, well, it's actually so bad to have a poor pony tied tightly to a pole, left with nothing, no water, no nothing, but yes, we're the wrong ones, you know. We take our animals, come in through Gardaí, they come in through councils, the pounds, you know, like, it's not like we're going out robbing animals, and that's what's happened with us, you know. And Eleanor is from Dublin, could be the person or people who knew her, owned her, whatever, thought they owned her. And that's the worrying part of it. It's just like, you know, you say you love your animals. Well, you don't. If you've just put that little pony through stress now, who was so happy, had her pals, you know, was treated like a little princess. You know, we like, as we say about all our animals, they're part of the family, they're MLHR family. Yeah. It's the way we treat our volunteers, our staff, our animals, and it's devastating. Like, and now, cutting into our what is already a very small budget to get some fencing done and to get stables and kennels and things like that sorted for the winter. We're now, you know, having to go up our security, which we're doing at the moment. We have round-the-clock volunteers, perimeter of the fields. This is insane. Everybody's wrecked, absolutely yeah. wrecked. And this is now eating into money that we don't have, but we have to do it.
1: I can imagine the staff, volunteers, are paranoid now for the yeah. welfare of other animals,
22: very
1: as you were
22: paranoid.
1: Saying, also worried yeah. with this situation. And of course, if you are trying to get the money to save up for the winter yeah. costs, I mean, this is obviously...
22: This yeah. is after wrecking our heads. Like, we're going to have to probably come up with about 50 grand now for just, you know, that kind of Irish fence and to go literally around the whole perimeter. And we have to. If this is what's going to happen, we have to protect our animals. And that's, you know, and we're looking, appealing if anybody out there is part of a big fencing company, please contact us. Like, we're willing to pay, but maybe you'll help, we'll advertise you, whatever it takes, but we want to protect our animals. And that's the only, it's very sad in a day like this that a rescue is targeted like that, you know. Mm. But look, we're living in a country now where, you know, animal cruelty has become the norm. Animal cruelty has risen so badly, it's actually very scary. You know, we took a dog in yesterday that's absolutely in bits, and you're just like, why would you do this? So that's the kind of culture we're living in now, and it's really sad. Yeah. Like, we're wrecked. I'm wrecked. Like, we were up since 4 o'clock this morning to get the red eye flight to get over here. This is insane, you know. Yeah. But we have to. We want her back, and we'll do everything in our power to get her back.
1: Of course. And you have offered a reward for information for Eleanor, and I suppose now, Martina, for people listening. I mean, if they have any information that they think they've seen something, even if it's a small bit of information, what is the best way to let yourselves know with My Lovely Horse Rescue?
22: Yeah, you can PM us. It's very easy. We're all over social media. info@mylovelyhorserescue.com. We do have a number on all the posters that are posted all over social media to call or text. So there's a million ways to get in touch with us. There's no need to say you couldn't find us, so you definitely can. And we ask that now. We've had some bogus messages, really awful, like really awful. They've literally AI'd her into a stable and said, we had offered 1,000 through a lovely donator, said they would give 1,000. It's now up to 2,000 because two other donators have come in and said, please put that towards, you know, getting Eleanor back. And they AI'd photos, sending them to us, saying, right, €700, then you give the rest, we want 1,500. And we realised it was the photo we had put up, AI'd, and we went back to them saying, we want video. And then we were sent another AI, really bad AI, this one. And it was just chanting her, but coming back saying, well, she's going up north, and that's the end of it, you'll never see her again. Really, really evil. Like, just evil.
1: Like, already upsetting enough, the situation, the stress, the paranoia for staff and volunteers, and then people chancing their arm to get some money. I mean, now you're saying you are in the UK to hope and find more information about Eleanor. Yeah. Martina, all we can really say is the best of luck, and we're hoping that My Lovely Horse Rescue will be able to find Eleanor.
22: And we want to thank all the people out there as well, by the way, who have been amazing. Like, people offering to sleep outside the farm all night. Like, how amazing is that? Right. There's been unbelievable support. So I do want to say to everybody, thank you so much. We really, really, from the bottom of our hearts, appreciate that. We really do.
1: And Martina, we appreciate you coming on this morning, and the best of luck to yourself and volunteers at My Lovely Horse. Hopefully to find Eleanor. She was stolen from the organisation's premises over the weekend, and they say despite extensive searches of neighbouring land and not nearby farm, there have been no signs of Eleanor. her image is up on the kfmradio.com website. Again, it's on My Lovely Horse Rescue's social medias across Instagram, Facebook. They also have a phone number, 087-261-1463. If anyone does have information in regards to Eleanor, you can contact that number or private message them again. But again, thank you to Martina Kenny, co-founder of My Lovely Horse Rescue based in Moy Valley, coming on, I suppose, to highlight the case at the moment with their missing horse, Eleanor, and hopefully, I mean, fingers crossed, she will be found safe and well soon. You can keep your messages coming in on 0833 97 97 97. One listener's texted in saying, can people please use their indicators coming from Nace. There's a car stopped middle in the road turning towards 2 mile house with no indicator on. It drives me insane. It's the same on the roundabouts. It's crazy. Keep the messages coming in on 0833 97 97 97. We're now moving over to Tara Flanagan, who's in studio too.
0: Thanks, Hannah. People with petrol and diesel cars that are more than 13 years old are to be eligible for grants of €8,500 to purchase a new electric vehicle under a state scrappage scheme. Minister for Transport Dara O'Brien briefed Cabinet yesterday about the pilot scheme and updates to the existing EV grant scheme. The scheme will be operated on a pilot basis from July and will continue until a €10 million fund is exhausted. So owners of petrol and diesel cars aged 13 years or over will be able to secure grants of €5,000 for scrappage and a further €3,500 towards a new EV, and it'll operate on a first come first serve basis. Joining me on the line to discuss this in a bit more detail is motoring expert with carzone.ie, Conor Faulkner. Good morning, Conor, and thanks so much for joining us on Kildare Today.
2: Hi, Tara. Nice to talk to you.
0: Conor, before I get your reaction to this, could you give some context to the electric vehicle market in Ireland? Roughly, how many cars on Irish roads is there? And then how many of them would be electric vehicles?
2: Yeah, well, there's about a little over 2.5, pushing 2.7 million private cars in Ireland. So that's kind of a large national fleet. But new car sales every year is only running in a good year maybe about 150,000, so the replacement rate of that fleet is quite slow. Now electric cars have been on the scene for a few years, but really in the last couple of years they've totally taken off, and now in 2026, if you include the plug-in hybrids and all that, the traditional combustion engine is only a third of new car sales. So in reality, what does that mean? Well, it means at the moment about 8% or so of cars on the road are electric vehicles. So, you know, that's why the price of diesel is so important. It's still affecting over 90% of motorists. But you have about 8% that are on pure electric. And for new car sales, that's growing every year. The pure electric share of the market is, well, there were 20,000 pure electric cars sold this year so far, and it's definitely growing. There's many more models available, there's much more consumer choice available. Electric cars have really mainstreamed in the last couple of years, and we'll see that in the fleet, the larger fleet, as time goes by, but it's happening at a pace.
0: It absolutely is, and I know it's something we've been covering quite a bit on the show, and the significant increase, especially with what's going on in Iran, and as you said, the dominance of the fleet that are dependent on fuel and people feeling it in their pockets, it is making people reconsider. So this scrappage scheme of €5,000 for cars 13 years and older, this isn't the first time we've seen a grant for scrappage, is it?
2: No, we've used scrappage schemes before, and in fact they've been very effective. In a few stages over the years they've been brought in as a tool, and they really have been able to switch consumer behaviour. I mean, for example, there was a big switch from petrol to diesel about 10, 12 years ago, and that was, you know, nudged along by tax incentives, but it was happening really because at that time diesel was the more environmentally friendly fuel. Nowadays electric is better again. So scrappage schemes do work, and the sense of this one is to encourage people to buy new electric cars. My criticism of it though, Tara, is it's a bit of a finicky, messy scheme. It's difficult administratively. You have to apply for a grant. They've announced a fixed pot of money. You said it yourself in the introduction. It's €10 million that's in the fund. But they said at the same time that there's an additional €30 million available if it's successful. And this all seems, you know, a bit administrative and headachy, to be honest with you. They would be far better announcing a far simpler scheme and just saying if you scrap an old car and get a new electric, then you'll get this grant, instead of, you know, saying that they want to weight it towards rural areas and that it's first come first serve and that there's a pot of money and then there might be more. That's all quite fiddly. As I say, they should just declare it and back it, but it's a good idea as a scheme.
3: And just when you're saying the fiddly parts, is it our understanding, is it the garage then that would implement the grants or do the grants on behalf of the buyer? But going back what you were saying there, okay, so they are targeting more rural areas, and I suppose the idea then, rural areas not as best served by public transport and the dependency on cars. But another thing then is, I suppose, the actual network of charging. Like, I know we've talked about range anxiety, but we were even just talking about ATMs in our opening of the show. Like, that has to be a consideration. Like, how is our charging network? How do we compare to European counterparts?
2: Well, there's a few things on that, Tara. We're a bit behind the curve compared to European peers. We're not doing too badly, but we are a bit behind the curve. There's about 3,000 public chargers in Ireland of various types. There are fast charge ones, there are slower ones. There are also privately provided ones in places like GAA clubs and various places. But the real thing is home charging. And one of the things that's happening with electric vehicles is the range is getting better and better. Every year, the new models that come out have better and better range. Now, the manufacturers still exaggerate that a bit, as they always did back in the new models that come out have better and better range. Now, the manufacturers still exaggerate that a bit, as they always did back in the miles per gallon era. But even if you allow for exaggeration, you're getting very good range out of electric vehicles. And what that is meaning is that the public charge network is becoming less and less important. Because if you've got a car that reliably gives you 300 kilometers of range, you know, it's probably a pretty rare event where I would need to do more than that on one day. I might go up and down the motorway to Cork or something, for example, but it would be pretty rare. So range anxiety is actually diminishing as the cars go mainstream, as more and more people have experience of them, and as the practical reality of not actually needing the public charge network. The other thing is the public charge network just totally takes away the price advantage. It's really expensive. If you go to a high-cost public charger, it's not that much cheaper than diesel by the time you've paid the cost, whereas home charging overnight is a fifth of the price. You really are coining it there if you're charging at home. So one of the things that comes from that, Tara, is you have to encourage home charging. So you need solutions for people in apartments or people with on-street fronts and stuff like that. And local authorities have not been very good about that.
3: Okay, so there are a good few considerations that need to be taken into. But I suppose what it has done is it's prompting a conversation to get maybe people thinking about cars that that they were, 13 years or older. I suppose it starts more the conversation about electric vehicles, and in a way that is a good thing. But I just want to thank, that is Conor Faulkner, who is the motoring expert with CarZone.ie, and that was discussing that new pilot scheme for EV scrappage to encourage drivers to make the switch to electric vehicles.
1: 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Some listeners are saying in relation to the missing Eleanor, they're saying, have you looked in a thigh? 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
3: Good morning, it's 10 o'clock. I'm Daniel Maher. US President Donald Trump has confirmed a heated conversation between him and the Israeli leader did happen. Reports earlier in the week suggested he asked Benjamin Netanyahu if he was crazy before telling him he'd be in jail if it weren't for him, referencing the country's activity in Lebanon. Now, Israel and Lebanon have agreed a renewed ceasefire deal, but it's reliant on Hezbollah stopping their attacks across the region. Gardaí are said to be working with UK police to track down a suspect in connection with the stabbing in Dublin this week. A man and a woman in their 20s were arrested following the death of 21-year-old Cian Balligan on Monday. The woman has since been released without charge, while the man is still being held for questioning. The trial of the former DUP leader is resuming at Newry Crown Court this morning. Geoffrey Donaldson has pleaded not guilty to 18 charges, while his wife Eleanor denies 5 charges and is facing a trial of facts. A new witness is set to take the stand today after the trial heard in recent days from 2 women who have made allegations of abuse. And Meath and Kildare are said to be the EV capitals of the country. The highest sales of electric cars are in 4 commuter belt counties, with Wicklow, Laois, Kildare and Meath coming out on top, according to Dundee's car marketplace. However, diesel is still the favourite in Leitrim, Mayo, Monaghan, Cavan and Roscommon. And in sport, last night in the Hanlon Concrete Senior Football League Division 1, Raheen's 14 points, Clane's 16 points. Republic of Ireland striker Amber Barrett believes the team have renewed drive heading into the final game of their World Cup qualifying campaign. Carla Ward's side faced the Netherlands at Porkeycueve tomorrow, fresh from back-to-back wins over Poland. On the PGA Tour, Rory McIlroy and Shane Lowry go in the Memorial Tournament at Muirfield later. Lowry gets his opening round underway at 2:30, while McIlroy, who's never won in 13 attempts, is out on the course at 3:25. Meanwhile, Leona Maguire is in the field on the opening day of the US Women's Open in Los Angeles. She tees off this afternoon at 3:40 Irish time. And there is a 7-race card at Leopardstown this evening. The first race goes to post at 5:30. We'll have news in full at 11.
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3: KFM has been informed of the following deaths: John Moore, County Offaly and formerly of Suncroft; Phil Nugent, Nerney and formerly of County Dublin; Graham Smith, Newbridge and formerly of England; Stephen Gallagher, Newbridge and formerly of Maynooth and County Mayo. The funeral arrangements are as follows: John Moore, Killowen House, Castle Jordan, County Offaly, and formerly of Mooreswell, Suncroft. Predeceased by his brothers Neddy, Peter and Father Dan, and sisters Rosemary, Phyllis and Anna. Deeply regretted by his son Daniel and his mother Anna, brother Paddy, sister Breda and extended family. Reposing at his home today from 4 p.m. to 8 p.m. with prayers at 8 p.m. Funeral Mass will take place on Friday at 12 noon in St. Bridget's Church, Suncroft, followed by burial in Holy Cross Cemetery, Suncroft. Funeral Mass will be live streamed on livecamireland.ie. Phil Nugent, Kildoon, Nerney and formerly of Inchicore and Rathcoole, County Dublin. Predeceased by her parents Mary and Donal, her brother John and sister Moira. Deeply regretted by her daughters Deirdre, Siobhan, Patricia, Aoife, Irene and Una, sisters Anne, Margaret, Sylvia and Una, and extended family. Arriving at the Church of the Sacred Heart, Nerney, for a Requiem Mass at 11 a.m. on Friday morning. Burial afterwards in Nerney Cemetery. Family flowers only, please. Donations, if desired, to the Friends of Naas Hospital. Graham Smith, Mount Carmel, Newbridge, and formerly of Stoke-on-Trent, England. Deeply regretted by his wife Pat, children Claire and Richard, and extended family. Removal from his residence this morning at 10:30 a.m., arriving at St.

0: in Connlitz Parish Church for 11 a.m. Mass. Mass can be viewed on newbridgeparish.ie. Funeral afterwards to St. Connlitz Cemetery, Newbridge. House strictly private at all times, please. Stephen Gallagher, Cedarwood Park, Newbridge, and formerly of Maynooth and Achill, County Mayo. Predeceased by his father, Eamon, deeply regretted by his mother, Anne, twin brother, Chris, and siblings, Finola, Eamon, Catherine, and Ronan, and extended family. Removal from his residence in Maynooth today at approximately 12:30 p.m. to arrive at the Church of Our Lady, Queen of the Universe and Christ the King, Curran, County Mayo, for 6 p.m. evening prayers. Funeral Mass on Friday at 11:30 a.m, followed by burial in Polrani Cemetery, County Mayo. House strictly private at all times, family flowers only. Donations can be made to Glornadown. Donation box in funeral home and church. Suvnus agus Siachán Dóibh. 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
0: Blustery today with some widespread showers merging into longer spells of rain at times as the day progresses. Highest temperatures of 14 to 17 degrees.
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4: Now you're very welcome into the second hour. Still to come between now and 11 o'clock, more than 3,300 people received funding to travel abroad for physiotherapy last year as waiting times for rehabilitation stretched into months. HICWA is launching a public consultation on updated national standards for residential disability services. We'll also be looking at local issues around the county, and doom spending is a term used to describe spending money on luxury or frivolous purchases as a way of coping with anxiety or uncertainty about the future. We'll be looking at that closer to 11 o'clock. And I'd love to hear what you think of that doom spending. Is it something you've heard of before? Is it something that you've never heard of? Or once you do hear it, is it something that you relate to? So do get in touch on 0833 97 97 97 or call us on 045 898 999. Some messages coming in relation to the EV grants. One listener says, how can people afford a new EV with a grant of €8,000? People driving cars over 13 years probably can't afford to change their car in the first place. There should have been some sort of good financial plan. Another listener says, government are pandering to those who are comfortable and well off. I could not afford, even with this grant they are offering, to get an EV. So it's for people who can already afford to buy them without the grant. It's such a waste of money, again, on the government's behalf. The rich get richer. Keep your messages coming in. You can call us on 045 898 999 or email studio@kfmradio.com. We'll take a bit of music though. First, here's Alex Warren with Fever Dream.

0: That was Alex Warren on Thursday morning's Kildare Today. Keep your messages coming in on 0833 97 97 97. Now, more than 3,300 people received funding to travel abroad for physiotherapy last year, as waiting times for rehabilitation stretched into months, recent HSE figures show. It comes as Acquired Brain Injuries Ireland warns that patients face significant barriers to getting neuro rehabilitation in the community, as well as delays for beds at the National Rehabilitation Hospital. Catherine Lacey, Director of Service Operations at Acquired Brain Injuries Ireland, joins me on the line now. Good morning, Catherine. Thanks for taking our call on the show.
1: No problem. Good morning, Hannah.
0: So I think before we get into the amount of people receiving funding to get treatment abroad, what role does Acquired Brain Injuries Ireland play in supporting those with acquired brain injuries?
1: So Acquired Brain Injury Ireland was set up just over 25 years ago in response to the need of provision of community-based services. So when people leave the hospital setting, when they go home, the brain injury and the challenges don't stop there. So our services have been set up to support people as close to home in their own communities and with their natural supports and family supports. Mm-hmm. So we would have a range of services from assisted living to group rehabilitation, one-to-one community rehab supports in people's own homes. We have case management, we have transitional support. So we have a whole range of supports for families and carers, which is vitally important, and vocational supports, supporting people to regain the skills and confidence to get back to work. So there's a whole range of supports available, given the complexity and the difficulties that somebody can face after acquiring a brain injury.
0: Of course. And then when it comes to the amount of people receiving funding to travel abroad for physiotherapy last year, I mean, we're looking at over 3,300 people. What is the current system like for someone if they've acquired a brain injury or need any kind of physiotherapy or neuro rehabilitation? What is the scenario? Is it hard to get treatment now?
1: It's very difficult, it's very fractured, and it's not equitable across the country. We would describe it nearly as a postcode lottery, so depending on what services are available to you, it depends on where you live effectively. So in terms of when you leave hospital, the range of services, at the moment there are, I mean, we're things are improving. There are community, HSE, community neuro rehabilitation teams that are just starting, as in the last kind of 6 months in different areas, and that will provide a pathway. So the problem is that there is no standardised rehabilitation pathway, or there hasn't been up to now. And so people can often leave hospital without the information and without the referrals or without the correct support at that time. And even we would see where there's people, they don't even fully understand that they may have challenges going forward in terms of their thinking skills and their, you know, and their emotional and their fatigue. And some of the difficulties are hidden. It's not always an obvious, you know, it's not always an obvious disability. Mm. So there's a huge amount of an adjustment required.
0: Of course, yeah. And go ahead, Catherine, sorry.
1: Sorry, I was just going to say, in relation to, like it's not surprising that there were so many people applying for physiotherapy abroad because of that situation, because there isn't this standardised pathway. And again, it's not, I wonder if that's even reflective of the whole, it's not really reflective of the whole neuro rehab journey. That, for example, at the moment, our kind of pre-budget submission will be to fund case manager, a brain injury case manager service nationwide, to try and provide that or bridge that gap between hospital and home and those significant transition points.
0: Yeah.
1: Where you could have that person with expertise to provide that support and information and signposting to both specialist and non-specialist services that people may need when they get home. And that will be, we would feel, a significant first step to really providing that equitable access and an end to the postcode lottery that exists at the moment.
0: And this was an article that we were reading from on the Irish Examiner, and reading through it, it says in some cases younger people are being placed in nursing homes due to a shortage of appropriate accommodation.

0: accommodation. I mean, if you think of a younger person in their 20s, 30s, 40s, to be living in a nursing home designed for much older residents, I mean, I think that gives listeners an idea of what exactly the current scenario is for those who are recovering from an acquired brain injury. But also talking about the importance of the aftercare, you know, once out of the hospital. If someone, a younger person, is placed in a facility like that, it's not somewhere designed for someone between their 20s and 40s. So I can imagine the process of getting better would be a lot harder because they're not being given the adequate care or the adequate, I mean, services that they need.
1: 100%. Like, it's something that has just, I suppose it's still happening, but we do, I would say, we have 17 residential services across the country, and our most recent one is specifically for persons under 65 living in nursing homes. So we've already supported 3 people to move out, and there'll be a 4th. But I'd say wider than that, I'd say over 60% of the people within our services we've supported with case management support and so on to move from nursing homes into one of our assisted living services. And then again, half of those would actually transition out and to be more independent and live in their own place or back with their families in the community. So the aim of our, because it's rehabilitation focused, it's very much around upskilling people, giving them back the confidence, trying to find compensatory strategies for the challenges that they might face, and really, you know, to try and support that person to be as independent as possible for them. So there will always be, you know, I suppose, a cohort that will need that, those additional supports, but we can provide that, and we can provide that within our assisted living services, which are still very much at the centre of community and optimising quality of life and community participation of their choosing, which is so important. As you said, it's the wrong setting, it's the wrong environment for any kind of independence or rehabilitation to take place. If a young person is placed in a nursing home, it effectively becomes an institutionalisation through nobody's fault. That's not any indictment of nursing homes or the staff. It's just the inappropriate setting, as you clearly set out there, for anybody under the age of 65.
0: Yeah, and then, of course, there's a knock-on effect for the nursing homes. They are short on places, and if someone is put in there when it's not a suitable accommodation, it then again has a domino effect, really, on other areas of care for people of all ages. With you saying, Catherine, there, that you have supported, I mean, 60% of people to get out of nursing homes and continue with the assisted living and being able to go back to their family home or original home, is that enough, does that hold enough weight for there to be policy change for, you know, the pre-budget submission to be more, I mean, I suppose to have it come true then for 2027?
1: Well, when you mentioned about cost there as well, there's the cost to, you know, there's the human cost of a wasted life. The Ombudsman report there published a number of years ago around there's something like 1,200 people under the age of 65 with a brain injury living in nursing homes at present. The investment in the case management service would support that work and would support, but it's not the only measure that needed. Like, I do accept, you know, this is a very complex, you know, it's a complex problem. You've got the cross-departmental, we've got, you know, Department of Housing, Disability, we all need to be working in a very integrated way to solve this. And again, I suppose that this is where we would really hone in on the fact that case managers do play a vital role in that provision of integrated care, because they're ensuring that, and maybe they're preventing the nursing home placement in the first place. That's ideally where we're getting, you know, where the intervention is happening prior to somebody being inappropriately placed. And again, if you're talking about costs and so on, you know, you're talking about delayed discharges, you're talking about people in acute hospital beds waiting for rehabilitation, the cost of that. You know, we do have the expertise and we do have the solution for a lot of this, and the trolley crisis and so on. All these things are kind of connected, but we certainly feel that we can be part of the solution, and we have the expertise and we have the ability to do it. We just do need some resources. in order to provide that case management piece. And that's the ability to support a family, to navigate services, the complexities of the system, you know, having that person. And sometimes a small amount of input can make a huge impact. It's not always big, do you know what I mean? Caseloads are always complex. Sometimes it's not complex, it becomes complex because there's been no early intervention and crisis, and it builds and builds and builds then it becomes a crisis. Mm. Whereas if you have that early intervention, particularly, I mean, there's international research would show the earlier the intervention with rehabilitation services, the more, you know, positive the outcome, the longer the delays and so on, the less positive the outcome. So it just makes sense to have that at that, you know, at those key transition points, and have that service at the right time in the right place.
0: Of course. And Catherine, you kind of took the words out of my mouth there as you were saying it. I was saying it just makes sense to have that early intervention rather than waiting for it to become a crisis point at the moment. I mean, over 3,300 people going or receiving funding to travel abroad to get care that they ideally would be wanting to get here instead. But Catherine, thanks so much for taking our call on the show this morning. That is Catherine Lacey, Director of Service Operations at Acquired Brain Injuries Ireland. That comes as a lot of people now are receiving funding to travel abroad for physiotherapy last year. Waiting times for rehabilitation are stretching into months, according to new HSE figures. And Acquired Brain Injuries Ireland themselves are warning that patients face significant barriers to getting neuro rehabilitation in the community, as well as delays for beds at the National Rehabilitation Hospital. But a big thanks to Catherine for joining us on the show this morning.
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0: Now Mick has texted in on 0833 97 97 97 7 saying, why is the government only giving the grant on cars over 15 years old? If they want people to go electric, they need to give good grants on all petrol and diesel cars. And another message comes in, will you wish my grandson Darren Fox from Coil Dove a very happy birthday, and lots of love from Nanny Mary Donnelly in Newbridge. A very happy birthday to Darren there in Coil Dove. Hope you have a great day celebrating. You can keep your messages coming in on 0833 97 97 97. 97 97 97, or call us on 045 898 999. Now today, the Health Information and Quality Authority, also known as HICWA, has launched a six-week public consultation seeking feedback from the public on its updated national standards for residential services for disabled people. Niamh O'Rourke, Deputy Director, National Standards for Health and Care at HICWA, joins me on the line now. Niamh, good morning. Thanks for taking our call.
5: Good morning, Hannah. Thank you.
0: So this public consultation has just been launched. It's an update on the national standards for residential services for disabled people. Can you tell us a bit more about the original one that was carried out? When did that take place?
5: Yeah, the original national standards for residential services for children and adults with disabilities were first published in 2013. So obviously since then there have been changes in policy and in legislation. So this is why we've chosen to do an update now to reflect those in the new standards. So as I say, they're being launched today for 6 weeks. They're going to be up on the HICWA website, and there's an opportunity for people to feedback to say what they like in the standards, what they'd like to change, and any comments that they have.
0: Of course. And we'll look a bit about how people can actually interact with that consultation in a few minutes. But I suppose these standards, what are they designed to do? I mean, in practical terms, for people, you know, with disabilities living in residential disability services.
5: Yeah, so the standards are there to help services to provide safe care and support. They're also there to help staff to know how to provide that safe care and support. And equally, they're there to help people and their families know what to expect from a well-run service. So there's examples in the standards of what a good service looks like, so that people know what to expect.
0: And what, I suppose, kind of going back on in terms of that report that was done in 2013, looking ahead to now or possibly up to 2025, what has changed in the sector in the past, those 12 years, that kind of thinking, okay, now we need to update this public consultation?
5: Yes, so the big changes that have happened since then is there's a more focus on a human rights-based approach to care and support, including in legislation. So that would include the ratification of the United Nations Convention on the Rights of People with Disabilities. So that was ratified in 2018. And also the commencement of the Assistant Decision-Making Capacity Act in 2015. So we've reflected those in the standards, and we've put a huge focus on a human rights-based approach. So that's about having people at the centre of decision-making about their own care. It's also about having communication tailored to each individual's person's needs and looking at their individual needs. It's looking at improving the support within and between services, so that coordination and integration. Also during transition, so if someone is transitioning into a residential centre or indeed between children's and adult services, to look at that improved support during that. And we've also put in standards on clear governance arrangements as well in these new standards, and also the acknowledgement of the technologies that have emerged since then, since 2013, that they'd be utilised as much as possible. And the key big change on these standards is looking at the outcomes for the person using the service. So the standards are actually written in the voice of the person receiving the service and what they should expect.
0: And you're saying, a human approach to this, and then, of course, that's where the public consultation comes into play. For those that you hope to take part, is it a mixture of those who are in those residential services, maybe also for their families, friends, carers as well?
5: Absolutely. It's people using services, it's their families and friends, and people providing services as well. So we're inviting all groups to participate, be they part of an organisation or as an individual. And there's several ways people can feedback. The draft standards are on the HICWA website from this morning. People can do an online survey there, or they can download it and fill it in by hand and post it into us as well. So there's a couple of ways to participate in it. There are also two videos online. One is an Irish Sign Language video, and the other is a Law of Interpreted video as well. So they're available for people on the website too.
0: And it just makes it that much more accessible. So it really is highlighting that, you know, everyone and anyone can get involved with this public consultation. It runs until July. When exactly, what kind of time are we talking about? How long do people have to submit something to this?
5: So that's the 17th of July, so six weeks from today, it'll be available. As I said, those different mechanisms for doing it, either an online questionnaire or filling it in by hand and either emailing it back in to standards@hico.ie or indeed posting it into us either, and those details are on the website.
0: All right, Niamh, thanks so much for taking our call on the Kildare Today show this morning. That is Niamh O'Rourke, Deputy Director, National Standards for Health and Care at HICWA, the Health and Information and Quality Authority. They've launched their six-week public consultation today, which runs until the 17th of July. It remains open until 5 o'clock. As they were saying, you can find out more information on the HICWA website. Feedback can be provided by completing the online questionnaire, by downloading the feedback form or returning it by email or post. And if you do want to email them, you can email standards@hicwa, that is HICWA.ie. But a big thanks to Niamh for joining us on the show. Keep your messages coming in on 0833 97 97 97. 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We're now moving more local. Tara Flanagan is in studio 2.
10: Thanks, Hannah. I'm joined now on the line with Fianna Gael, councillor from the Kildare Newbridge Municipal District, Kevin Duffy. Good morning, Kevin. Thanks so much for joining us.
11: No worries. Morning, Tara.
10: Looking at your recent motions, you asked the council that they install a small section of fencing on the low bridge wall adjacent to Monstrevin Playground. It's a 10 metre drop and obviously there's safety concerns. Has anything happened, Kevin, or is this more you've been approached by the public in terms of that drop?
11: No, just approached by the public. It's an existing bridge near the playground. I suppose it hasn't been raised before. It's one of them things that you wouldn't kind of see it from the roadside, but when observed from an adjacent property, you can see the sheer drop at the back of the bridge. I have raised it at the council. It's sort of sitting in a bit of no man's land at the moment between Waterways Ireland and the council, and something that I'm trying to pursue with them to find a way forward on it. I think it just needs a simple, small sort of fence on one side on the road. It's quite low, so it's easy for children to step up onto. Obviously, there hasn't been any incidents or issues to date, but if something was to happen, I guess after being brought to the attention, we'd like to see something be done so that nothing could happen.
10: Absolutely. So that's something it's kind of work in progress.
11: It is indeed, yeah.
10: Okay. Now, another motion you looked at was you were looking for an update on the Monstrevin Act of Travel Scheme and publishing the Part 8 of the community consultation. Just for listeners, can you explain what is Part 8?
11: Yeah, so Part 8 is the process the council goes through for planning permission. So when a private individual or business lodges permission for planning, it's a planning application. When the council does it internally, it's called a Part 8, and that has to be approved by the members. And the Monstrevin Act of Travel Scheme is about improving cycleways and walkways along the Dublin Road as you come in from Monstrevin, from Hopkins Havens Estate down to the new secondary school, and then all the way into the town and up the street to the primary schools, to make them more accessible from an access point of walking and cycling to school. It's been an ongoing scheme now for, unfortunately, probably 3 or 4 years, and we're very, very close to getting a Part 8, but I'm just trying to keep pressure on the council to get it across the line. We've had a couple of resource movements in the council, unfortunately people getting jobs elsewhere outside of Kildare County Council, and often when that happens, sometimes these things can fall back a bit, so just trying to apply pressure to get this over this next big step, because obviously until we get a Part 8 approval, these schemes are funded by the National Transport Authority, NTA. And until we actually get the approval, we can't go and look for funding. So it's a catch 22. So we really do need to get this across the line.
10: Okay, so it's something you're going to keep pursuing. Another one, you requested an update on the completion and opening of the Monstrevin Textile and Fashion Hub. How did you get on with that?
11: Yeah, listen, very exciting. It's a great project coming off the back of the purchase of the Bank of Ireland building in Market Square by the council probably about 18 months ago. And it's a project that's moved along very well under the LEO office, the local enterprise office in Kildare County Council. Works are on site there at the moment, demolition and interior fit. It's happening, and a whole bunch of activity going on. People know in the Market Square, and they've also started thinking about what is going to bring that building to life with the KWETB, the Education and Training Board, around, you know, training programs, workshops, program of activities and training opportunities to upskill people in the fashion and textile space, which Monashreven has a very unique history with. So they are hopeful that project construction wise will be finished at the end of July, and we'll hopefully see the opening of the first fashion and textile hub by around the end of September this year, which will be very exciting.
10: Absolutely, and bringing an old building back to life, and as you said, creating a hub of activity in Monashreven where there is that history of textiles. So do keep us posted on that. And then finally, Kevin, you had a full council meeting. Now, you raised a motion with a few other councillors, and that was that the council explores the introduction of a system which provides housing applicants with their current position on the social housing list in line with other local authorities. So could you just explain what would the current situation be if you were on a housing list in Kildare County Council? Is it just by ringing, that's how you find out where you are?
11: Yeah, it's a very tricky one. Obviously, the policy works on predominantly time on list, and there is other factors around medical and other requirements, but often it'll very much be referred to time on list. The longer a person is on a housing list, the higher up along the list they are. But a number of other councils, I guess, try to make that more systematic so that they can actually tell people their, you know, number 200 on the list or whatever the case may be in their particular area. The council is less favourable of that, and I can understand the practicalities of why their other councils, not just Kildare County Council, don't do it this way. But the idea of doing it is, often when we get requests from people, a lot of councillors' time, as you'll appreciate talking to many other councillors in the county, is spent around housing. It's such a big issue, and often it's information or lack of information. People just don't know where they are on the list, how far are they away, what can they do to try to help their unique and particular case to move it further up the list. And I guess that's the challenge. And often when they do call, they don't get a clear indication of where they are on the list, and that can be a sense of frustration, that if you're on a list for 8 or 10 years and you just don't have a sense of am I going to get something within the next year or 2 years, you know, people can get very frustrated, and it's hard. It's something that obviously can be very, very complicated situation. So us as councillors obviously spend a lot of time trying to help people in this space, and just this whole motion with the intent of trying to improve, how could we improve that communication, give more clarity and transparency to people on the list. But unfortunately, the council aren't in favour of this proposal, aren't in favour of sort of heading down this way. You know, the motion didn't, I guess, pass in that regards, but it's something we're very committed to at Fine Gael, is to try to help people more and more, as much as we can, in this situation.
10: And Kevin, do you know, like you mentioned other councils, like is there one, look, we know we have a housing crisis, but is there another council that does seem to do this a lot better?
11: A lot better is a hard one to define.
10: The transparency part.
11: Yeah. Like a lot of Dublin councils, the Dublin authorities still use this system. So there is councils that do use it. Does it work better? I guess that's the debate, and members would be split on this as well. I wouldn't say that everyone was in favour of doing this and the council wasn't. There's pros and cons of why you might do this or not do it, but there is other councils, you know, most closely the Dublin councils, that do have this sort of system in place. But again, there's a lot of pros and cons of why one might argue that this is a potentially a rudimentary way of doing it that might actually disadvantage people in very complex and significant situations where they need housing quicker. But yes, it's a challenging one to know which way is the best way, given the sheer demand that we have and the housing crisis that is that we have at the moment.
10: No, absolutely. And as you said, it is one you get a lot of calls of other councillors, and we ourselves do. But it doesn't look like there's an easy answer to that. But listen, thank you so much for joining us on the line today. That was Fine Gael councillor from the Kildare Municipal, Kildare Newbridge Municipal District. That was Kevin Duffy.
0: Thanks, Tara, and thanks, Kevin. Do keep your messages coming in on 0833 97 97 97. We're just heading up to a break now, but we'll be looking at the term doom spending in the next few minutes. It's an analysis on how spending money on luxury or frivolous purchases reflects how people respond when they feel anxious and uncertain about the future. I'd be interested in hearing your say about that during our conversation in the next few minutes, so do stay tuned.
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0: A message has just come in asking if we could ask Councillor Kevin Duffy if there are any plans for traffic management when the two schools amalgamate in September on the back road at schools. It's madness with just one school. If Councillor Duffy is still listening, wants to send us a message, we would welcome a response to that. Apologies, we just got to that message a bit too late. But do keep them coming in on 0833 97 97 97 or call us on 045 898 999. Now, the article, How Doom Spending Is About More Than Just Consumer Behaviour, was written on the RTÉ website, written by Dr. Oliver Brown, lecturer in the Department of Accounting and Finance at the Cork University Business School, UCC. It's an analysis on how spending money on luxury or frivolous purchases reflects how people respond when they feel anxious and uncertain about the future. And Dr. Brown joins me on the line now. Good morning, Dr. Brown. Thanks for taking our call on the show.
20: Good morning, Hannah. Thanks for having me.
0: So this term, doom spending, it might be a term not a lot of people are familiar with. It's something that I only heard about yesterday, but actually reading about it, it made sense. I knew what it was about. But for those who aren't familiar, what does it really mean? Is it a new term that's come about in recent years?
1: So it's coined about kind of 2 years ago or so by economists. It's largely been chipping away in the background. Effectively what it is we spend money frivolously, typically on luxury items or travel, to soothe ourselves in the wake of an ever gloomier future, essentially.
0: And it kind of makes sense. I mean, the current situation economically, globally, people here are feeling tensions around, you know, the cost of living, the housing crisis, and just all the other bits and pieces mixed in together. But it's important to note, and it's what you say in the article as well, it's not the same as impulse buying. It's more of an emotional response to feelings of the future. How was that link made between economists when I suppose coining the term doom spending?
1: I guess the important factor is that when people are interviewed about why they buy things like this, particularly that, you know, it's down to, well, I was saving my money, or I was going to save my money for a house or for a wedding or for whatever it happened to be, and I was, you know, the news came up about the cost of something, or this war, or at the time it was COVID, and then you had Ukraine, Israel, like there's every news story is bad, and the cost of things are going up, and, you know, the future looks gloomier, you know, I might never own a home. So they're the kind of responses that are triggering these purchases. And then the purchases tend to be that slight bit larger than we would say, you know, buying a dress on Shein or buying clothes or whatever on Shein. It's more like buying, like one of the examples, a Cartier ring, or like people wanting or purchasing things, particularly like the idea of a holiday of a lifetime.
0: Yeah.
1: People seem to be going on a holiday of a lifetime every couple of years now, which, you know, defeats the purpose of a lifetime effectively and how they do it. So it's those kind of spends is what's triggering it.
0: Yeah, and is it mainly something that affects a certain cohort of people, maybe, you know, younger people rather than those in their older years who have the likes of a mortgage, a stable home, who are feeling quite settled in their lives?
1: Yeah, so I think that there's a bit of that. It's definitely being more millennial and Gen Z, direct, and that feeling of overwhelming anxiety of the future is definitely more with them. I think it's really been an us and them debate for a few years now, particularly like the avocado toast type debate that seems to go on. And you know, I know that like people say, oh, they had difficulty with 17% mortgage rates in the '70s and eighties. But the reality of the house purchasing then was one person could have an income, you could buy a home, and you could have three kids off of pretty much any average job. Now that gap has widened significantly, and I think that the older generation don't see the comparison, and then the younger generation are being bombarded with the comparison on social media, and the feeling of helplessness then is self-reinforcing effectively in that.
0: Yeah, and that reminds me, the avocado and toast comment, it reminds me of a conversation had before about 2 years ago around electric picnic time. You know, people were saying that how come young people are claiming they can't afford rent to move out, say, for a home, but they can spend, say, €300 on a festival ticket. But that seems to be an example of more of the doom spending. They're saying, well, you know, this €300 isn't going to help much in terms of saving for a mortgage or, you know, my rent, whereas I can spend it on an experience for myself, which could maybe, I suppose, bring more happiness, even though if it's only temporary.
1: Yeah, it's definitely a soothing, you know, you're getting a temporary satisfaction, but that's part of the problem with it psychologically, is that once that festival is over, yes, you'll have the memories, but you'll still have the anxiety. So you're going to find ways to fill that gap going forward. So it becomes a kind of a self-reinforcing loop where you constantly are looking for things to soothe yourself on the gloominess of the future. And, you know, it's not necessarily a problem. It's a problem when you start running in, you know, detracting from your future ability to pay for things, when you start sacrificing the future for it or getting into debt because of it. That's when you start hitting that kind of wall, essentially, in it. And that's the potential foreseen issue of it.
0: Yeah, and do you think then that is going to impact the future of how people save? Are we going to see less people saving their money for, you know, the long-term financial goals of having a house, you know, having a stable roof over their head for these short-term temporary pleasures?
1: Yeah, I think that at the moment it's kind of going that way. You would say that if you asked anyone in their 20s to early 30s that they would, you know, and their honest answer would be they may never own a home, especially if they're single now in their mid 30s. You know, your ability to have a mortgage over 30 years is starting to, you know, that time frame is starting to get eaten in, and you're seeing the price of houses going up, the cost of construction, those kind of goals are being taken away from you. And the news from the government generally isn't very positive on the future of that. So, you know, you start seeing that self-reinforcing loop, you know, until we start seeing news coming back the other way where things look less gloomy in the future. It is kind of dependent on the overall sentiment of the economy and the overall sentiment towards the future. If we do see a situation where that future looks a little brighter soon, then the trend will start hopefully to turn itself back kind of the other way on it.
0: Yeah, and you touch on in the article the likes of the younger people. 70% of those aged 25 are still living with their parents. I'm in that 70% listening to this and kind of reading this. It does cast a little cloud over my head about the future. But this term doom spending, do you think it is a temporary phenomenon until we start seeing the news come around the other way, until it starts changing? And again, we don't exactly know, it's very uncertain, so this could be going on for quite a while.
1: I think that even when people doom spend, they do it from a position of having some level of financial kind of cushion. They're not spending all of their money, so they are conscious that, oh, I might need some of this money in the future, but at the same time I'd like to forego, we'll say, this month's saving or maybe 2 months worth of saving and still do my other 10, you know, and go away on a big holiday. If you're taking from as opposed to taking all of your future savings is the idea of it. That's kind of the trend at the moment. I think if we start seeing a situation where it does develop the other way, where things look even doomier, people will start to use all of their savings on doom spending type of approaches. If we start seeing the news going the other way, then we should see it reside back to, you know, because at the end of the day, you know, we have been advised all of our lives that, you know, work hard, you know, get a good job, save a bit of money, you'll get a home. At the end of the day, that is still the fundamental building blocks of our economy, and, you know, that's the social contract that we've been provided with. That would take a fundamental breakdown for us to never be able to do that, and I think that'd be a bigger worry for the economy than doom spending if that contract was broken fully and we essentially had no money to do that.
0: Yeah, and lastly, I suppose, is doom spending, is this something that has been seen before? Maybe it didn't have the exact phrase, but... Or is this kind of a new one that's only come about in the 21st century?
1: No, it's been around. Like, the terminology is new, but the idea, the psychological reaction has been around for a long time. I was actually talking to my wife about it yesterday, and she said that this reaction, her parents had this reaction when they got outbid on a house back in the 90s. And instead of, you know, getting back to bid on another house, they just went out and bought a car. Mm. And, like, that's the kind of idea. Like, it's a soothing spend. You know, you're kind of pitching two things against each other, or you might have a long-term goal and it gets taken away from you, particularly in an egregious way, and you just go out and soothe yourself by doing something else. And, like, it's not brand new, it's just the frequency and the type of spending is kind of new, and the ability to do it because of online shopping so easily is quite new.
0: Of course. Dr. Brown, thanks so much for joining us on the show this morning to look at this analysis by yourself. It's up an article on the RTE website titled How Doom Spending Is About More Than Just Consumer Behaviour. That was Dr. Oliver Brown, lecturer in the Department of Accounting and Finance at Cork University Business School at UCC. I'd be interested in knowing if you are prone to doom spending. Maybe you didn't know what the term was beforehand, and now you do and you're thinking, oh, that sounds quite familiar. Do let us know on 0833 97 97 97. I want to catch up on one message in relation to the listener who texted about the traffic management plans. That question passed on to Councillor Kevin Duffy. He got back to us saying, included in the active travel scheme is the traffic calming and proposed one-way scheme for Drogheda Street to address the traffic issues with the new national school, hence my desire to get the Part 8 resolved. Unfortunately, this isn't going to be done by September, which is the frustrating issue. So thanks to Councillor Duffy for getting back to us, and thanks to the listener for also sending that text in. You can keep them coming in on 0833 97 97 97 or call us on 045 898 999 or email studio@kfmradio.com.
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24: We asked you to unleash your creative spark to celebrate Crinan an Óg on Saturday, June 6th, and you didn't disappoint. Here's just a few of the amazing entries we've received so far. Alana wrote a short poem. When you see the walking tree, run away, you can't catch me. I look back and he looks happy. He just wants to play with me. This is accompanied by an amazing picture of a happy walking tree. Arlo wrote a short poem. Kindness, kindness. Oh, wherever you find this, you will see the world's a better place. Kindness, kindness. Oh, wherever you find this, you could bring a smile to someone's face. Tom submitted the note, Art Makes You Smart, and drew a colourful drawing himself with a book, some art, and the library. Crinan an Óg is happening all over Ireland on June 6th. You'll find free events throughout Kildare at crinu.gov.ie.
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0: KFM. Keep your messages coming in here on the WhatsApp or also call us. I want to go back to the conversation about the EVs in relation to that scrappage scheme that the government introduced. And a lot of messages from listeners were coming in, basically asking how can people afford a new EV with just a grant of €8,500. If someone is driving a car that's over 13 years old, they probably wouldn't be able to afford to change their car in the first place. And it ties back in to a story that's actually up on our website now. Now, Kildare, along with Meath, actually recorded the highest electrical vehicle sales in the country. The highest sales of electric cars are in the four commuter belt counties, with Wicklow, Laois, Kildare and Meath coming out on top. That's according to Dundeal's car marketplace. However, diesel is still a favourite in Leitrim, Mayo, Monaghan, Cavan and Roscommon. And hybrid cars are the number one fuel type selling cars in the country, according to the study. And overall, EV sales are up by 54% year on year, and Kildare recorded a 62% increase in electric vehicle registrations, according to the Society of the Irish Motor Industry. So it seems like they are getting more popular. I'd be interested in knowing just overall if an EV, if it's something you've purchased recently or are thinking of purchasing, do let us know. But that's where we take our leave for this morning's Kildare Today. A big thanks to you at home for listening and for sending the messages in, and of course a big thanks to producers Emma O'Connor and Tara Flanagan for a great job on production and doing the interviews as well today. We'll be back same time tomorrow, live from 9 for Friday's edition, almost the end of the week already for Kildare Today. But John Dunn is up next with the 11 to 3 show. We'll chat to you live from 9 tomorrow.
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28: Good morning, it's 11 o'clock. I'm Daniel Maher.
4: US President Donald Trump has confirmed a heated conversation between him and the Israeli leader did happen. Reports earlier in the week suggested he asked Benjamin Netanyahu if he was crazy before telling him he'd be in jail if it weren't for him, referencing the country's activity in Lebanon. Now, Israel and Lebanon have agreed a renewed ceasefire deal, but it's reliant on Hezbollah stopping their attacks across the region. Speaking on Pod Force One, President Trump says he works well with the Israeli Prime Minister.
5: At some point, they said, maybe we got to stop this. We got to stop it. But I have a very good relationship. We've done well together. He always says, we could never have done it, but everybody knows that we could have never done it without the United States. But I've worked very well together. I like Bibi a lot, and I've worked very well with him.
4: Gardaí investigating the stabbing to death of a man in Dublin have identified a number of persons of interest. It's understood detectives are working with police in the UK to track down a man suspected of fleeing the country following the death of Cathal Balligan in the city centre on Monday. A man and a woman were also arrested as part of the case. The man remains in custody while the woman was released without charge. Conor Lally, crime and security editor with the Irish Times, says it's a fast-paced investigation.
6: It has progressed quite quickly, and the area where this all happened is obviously very heavily covered by CCTV as well, so they do have good quality images of the whole, you know, chain of events that really spilled out from a concert that was taking place on Grafton Street into the early hours of the morning.
4: The trial of the former DUP leader on historic sexual assault charges is resuming at Newry Crown Court this morning. Geoffrey Donaldson has pleaded not guilty to 18 charges, while his wife Eleanor denies 5 charges and is facing a trial of facts. A new witness is set to take the stand today after the trial heard in recent days from 2 women who have made allegations of abuse. One of those, known as Complainant B, was cross-examined yesterday about why she maintained contact with Mr. Donaldson many years after the alleged offences.
7: She said she was trying not to be a victim anymore when she was continuing to contact him in later years, and she wanted to show that she had made a life for herself, but she ultimately said she doesn't know why she contacted him, but she did, and that none of it changes what happened when she was younger.
4: And appeals are continuing after a pony was stolen from an animal rescue charity in My Valley last week. Despite extensive searches of neighbouring lands, there has been no sign of the animal. Speaking on Kildare Today, Martina Kenny, co-founder of My Lovely Horse, said that there may be an element of payback involved.
8: Like that, but also it would be, well, we've just got you back, My Lovely Horse Rescue, you're taking our horses all the time, and blah, blah, blah, the things we hear all the time, you know, not realising that, well, it's actually so bad to have a poor pony tied tightly to a pole, left with nothing, no water, no nothing, but yes, we're the wrong ones, you know. We take our animals, come in through Gardaí, they come in through councils, the pounds, you know, like, it's not like we're going out robbing animals, and that's what's happened with us.
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26: With Joe Mallon Motors, Sallins Road, Naas, Renault, Dacia and Peugeot dealers. JoeMallonMotors.ie.
4: Last night in the Hanlon Concrete Senior Football League Division 1, it finished Raheen's 14 points, Clane's 16 points. Northern Ireland are in action this evening in an international friendly against Guinea. Kickoff is at 5 p.m. On the PGA Tour, Rory McIlroy and Shane Lowry go in the Memorial Tournament at Muirfield later. Lowry gets his opening round underway at 2:30 and McIlroy is out on the course at 3:25. Meanwhile, Leona Maguire is in the field on the opening day of the US Women's Open in Los Angeles. She tees off this afternoon at 3:40 Irish time. It's women's semi-finals day at the French Open at Roland Garros. Ukraine's Marta Kostyuk and 8th seed Mira Andreeva are up on the first day from 2 o'clock, while Diana Schneider, who knocked out top seed Arina Sabalenka yesterday, goes up against Polish qualifier Maja Klawinska at 3 p.m. Stage 6 of the Giro d'Italia will take place today. Wicklow's Lara Gillespie finished 84th in Stage 5 yesterday, but despite this, she remains second in the points classification ahead of today's 100 155-kilometre flat route. And there is a seven-race card at Leopardstown this evening. The first race goes to post at 5:30. KFM Sport with Joe Mallon Motors, Sallins Road, Naas. joemallonmotors.ie.
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4: Blustery this morning with some widespread showers merging into longer spells of rain at times. Highest temperatures of 14 to 17 degrees.
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12: Okay, there we go. Good morning, good morning, good morning, and thank you. We're up and running. Welcome to the 11 at 3. Jim Clark is with us today for the Green Room. Details on the way. First up, this.

Yeah, just to recap, we're with Jim Clark today on The Green Room, with thanks to Johnstown Garden Centre. That is on the way in a few minutes' time, so get your gardening questions in now. It is Jim, it's with us. Yvonne is off this week, so we're looking forward to talking all things gardening and some great advice, as always, from Jim, and we're looking forward to that as well. Thanks to Hannah for looking after your 9 to 11 show, which is Kildare Today, back again tomorrow morning at 9 o'clock. Could you see on the wires coming down there, just saw that just coming up on my own phone there a few minutes ago back, that Fergus Slattery, one of Ireland's greatest rugby players and Lion of Lions, they described him as, former flanker, the Blackrock College RFC have announced the news this morning that he's passed away at the age of 77. What a brilliant rugby player he was. Born in 1949, played for Blackrock College and Leinster Schools, of course, Ireland, and he was also very heavily involved with the Lions as well, and described as a Lion of Lions by many. There we go. Fergus Slattery passed away aged 77. Okay, this is Kildare's KFM, as we said. Back to the Green Room questions. Get them in now. Text or WhatsApp, and your pictures are also welcome. Shut

0: Kildare's Gay FM, and a very good morning to you. And it's Jim Clark's turn with us with the green room for today. So that means it's gardening for the next 20 minutes or so. And we'd love to hear from you regarding questions. If you got some expert advice from the lads at Johnstown Garden Centre, as in Jim Clark, you can do that right now regarding any of your plants, your lawn, your flowers, your shrubbery, whatever it is. 0833 97 97 97. Do it now.
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0: Yes, and a very good morning to you as well. And John, somebody just mentioned to me there a moment ago back, yes, the great Fergus Slattery did pass away. Unbelievable. The privilege of meeting him a few times. Thanks, Jerry, for that one. On my travels as well. So, yes, 77 years of age, the great Fergus Slattery, Irish Rugby International, former Irish Rugby International, and Super Lion, Line of Lions, they describe him as, passed away at 77. Just got that news coming through as well. Right, this is KFM, and we welcome back Jim after a bit of a break and looking very refreshed as well. You had a nice break?
11: Oh yeah, lovely, John. Yeah,
0: I know.
11: Yeah.
0: You like your walking and doing, yeah, all that type of stuff. You got to do plenty of where you were?
11: Yeah, we went to Crete for a couple of weeks there and it was very nice. Yeah.
0: What was the weather like?
11: Really nice, about 25 degrees. That's so perfect. Not too hot.
0: Yeah. Just manageable for
11: a bit
0: walking.
11: Bit chilly in the evening times, but very pleasant.
0: Yeah, brilliant stuff indeed. And you're back refreshed and all.
11: Mm-hmm. Came back to lovely
0: some
11: weather.
0: Some great
11: here
0: walking
11: then.
0: Locations. People don't realise how big Crete the island is.
11: Yeah, it's massive. Yeah.
0: You could go there 5 times in a row and you still haven't seen half the place. It's really good as well. Mm. Okay, on to matters hand. So the weather has been pretty good for a while and then it all broke again and now we're back to typical Irish weather.
11: Yeah.
0: That's the knock knock-on effect of all of that?
11: The growth in the last two, 3 days, phenomenal. Like, things were, it was very dry before that. You know, the end of May there was very dry and hot. Mm. And everything had sort of come to a standstill. And then this deluge of rain came, so really saturated the ground well. So everything is jumping out of the ground now, like mad. Mm. It's it's real exuberant and it's lovely. We kind of put an end to a lot of the flowering laburnums and rhododendrons and things. They're all finished now, but yep. Moving into the summer phase now, lupins, delphiniums, geraniums, all that summer perennial thing is really getting going now at the minute.
0: Absolutely.
11: You might need to be staking plants a bit. You find a lot of stuff has gone over with the heavy rain. You know, it holds the raindrops and the long stems suddenly then can't hold all that water and just bend over. Mm. So anything like that that's a bit tall and might need a bit of support, now is a good time to get some bamboo canes in on them.
0: Okay, so go down to your local... completely different there. Don't worry about that, John boy. That stupid boy. So go down to your local garden centre and get the bamboos.
11: Just, little bamboo canes and some ties and just support plants that look floppy or that look like they will be floppy.
0: Right. Now, there's loads of questions coming in, so let's get to a couple of them. First of all, iris issue. My irises didn't actually flower this year. They did last year. For some unknown reason, 80% didn't. The flower growth looks great, but no flower actually came out. Any particular reason?
11: Well, they're just about to flower now.
0: Irises?
11: Yeah. Like some have flowered. The Siberian iris have flowered, just finished about two or 3 days ago. But the German iris, or Germanica iris, which have a fleshy rhizome and real bluey-green sword-like leaves, they're just about to start flowering, really.
0: Right. So
11: you might have flowered buds, but they haven't opened yet.
0: Okay, maybe the confusion is
11: a few more days.
0: Because people might have a mixture of both in their garden, knowing
11: true.
0: It.
11: True, and the leaves look very different. The Siberian ones have real grassy-like foliage, and the other ones have real stiff sword-like leaves on them. So very, very different looking plants and need very different conditions. The Siberian iris with the grassy leaves love a normal to wet soil, and this German iris need really baked, dry, full sun with the root exposed to the sun.
0: Right, yeah,
11: The bare root is visible on the surface of the soil. That's
0: you've then mentioned
11: rhizome.
0: That. Want to go back? Yeah, where it looks unusual in the soil, but you have to keep it exposed.
11: Yeah, you think you'd need to cover it, but if you cover it, you won't get flowers. So make sure there's nothing covering that fleshy rhizome that's running horizontal on the soil.
0: Okay, so you're just leaving it, just make sure that the soil is a couple of inches away from it below it.
11: Yeah.
0: Okay, well done. Okay, good stuff. And they're nice when they come out, aren't they, irises?
11: Oh, yeah.
0: They really are.
11: The Siberian iris flower is quite small. It's maybe 2 inches across, but the German one could be 6 inches across. Massive flowers. And they're heavy when the rain, too. We might pull them over. So that's one thing, might need a bit of staking.
0: Okay. Another one up. When is it safe to move rose bushes now? Or is it safe? No. You've missed the boat.
11: Yeah, in the wintertime, really. If you absolutely had to, say if you're building a wall or something, you have to move the rose bush, dig it up but prune it right back, take all the leaves off, trim it back down to about 6-8 inches high, put it into its new place and water it like mad. Maybe put some kind of a light mesh or a bit of netting or a bit of fleece or something over to keep the sun off it so it doesn't dry out after the move, and it might get going again, but it's really not a good time.
0: Okay, right, fair enough. Hi guys, how can I retrieve my petunias? I've fed them, but they look very dead or a bit dead. We'll take about the very, that was me paraphrasing. They look a bit dead. Any ideas, says Liz in a tie.
11: Petunias should still be quite young. They may have dried out in the heat. We don't have a picture of them, should we? No.
0: Hold on a second. Just if that listener is listening, Liz, if you want to ask the same question again through WhatsApp and just send us a picture of, we can then show it to Jim and get a bit more on that. Go ahead.
11: It was very hot there for a few days, and if things didn't have enough water, especially in hanging baskets, they might have desiccated, just dried out. Sometimes it depends on the degree of drying out. Sometimes they will make a recovery after a few days have been watered. Well, you'll have brown leaves, but you can trim those off. And if you see any little bit of green shoots starting again, everything will be okay. But they may have just been burnt too far, and it's usually dryness that'll kill them rather than anything else. So I'd suspect they got too hot and dry.
0: Right, okay. Okay, so they're not necessarily dead, they're just looking a bit sad.
11: They could be dead. Yeah, they could be dead. But give them a couple of days after the rain, and okay, you know, and see if any green shoots come. If they don't after 3 or 4 days, forget it.
0: Okay, right. Then they definitely are dead.
11: Yeah.
0: Okay, right. Are they easy to grow as generally?
11: Yeah. You'd have to start them from plants. You'd have to buy new plants and start them off again.
0: Okay. Okay, Moira's on. Is there anything I can plant in the ground now that would be ready August, September?
11: Loads and loads. All the bedding plants
0: that
11: you see for sale now at the moment, marigolds, begonias, busy lizzies, petunias, all that kind of thing, will all be in full flower August, September, October even.
0: So when do you put them into the ground?
11: Straight away now.
0: Yeah.
11: So all of that. Then perennial plants that you'll be buying, even like things like lavender, fuchsias, hydrangeas, lots of different shrubs, they'll all be flowering still in late summer also. Yeah. So there's loads and loads to choose from there.
0: Okay, well done of that. Keep them coming there, folks. Hi, I have strawberries in a polytunnel. They just finished fruiting. I don't want to leave them in the tunnel. What should I do with them until next year? They have no runners on them yet. Maybe that's because I cut leaves off to help ripen the food, or maybe is it too early for them?
11: Okay. Yeah, it's too early for the runners. They'll come now in another few weeks. Usually after the first fruiting, the next thing the plant produces runners all over the place.
0: Okay, I was going to ask you to explain runners,
11: These little shoots that come out with baby plants on the end of the stems, and they try and root into the ground surrounding the mother plant. And if you leave them, the whole thing will become an overgrown mat of strawberry plants. It just gets out of control.
0: I was asking Yvonne about this last week, where a few people were saying they wanted to grow strawberries through the strawberry planters.
11: Yeah.
0: So what happens with the runners then?
11: You cut them off. Right. Is the idea. Just when you see those things popping out of the plant, like a long shoot coming out with a baby plant on the end, trim it off. They're not necessary unless you want to make more plants.
0: Yeah.
11: Usually you're just happy enough with the plant you have. Certainly for 3 or 4 years. After that, the yield declines a bit, and it's good to start off a few fresh plants after 3 or 4 years of growing them. So if they've finished fruiting now in the tunnel, if they're in pots, they can be moved outside now for the rest of the summer. You might get a second crop later on. You just feed them tomato food every 10 days or so. You may well get more strawberries to come on them later on.
0: A second burst.
11: Yeah.
0: Okay, that's pretty good.
11: But keep an eye and just keep trimming off the runners.
0: And for the end of the season part where you're saying, right, let's forget about the strawberries till next year, what do we do? What's the last bit of work you need to be doing at
11: They're
0: the end?
11: Just left outside for the winter.
0: Right,
11: the cold is very good for them. The leaves will die back a bit over winter. Sometimes completely, sometimes half die back. Depends on how cold the winter is. In early spring, then, you trim off all the old foliage, clean the plant up, bring them back into the tunnel maybe January, February, and you'll have lovely early strawberry fruit again then.
0: Okay, another question for you. Off to Eamon in Dunboyne in County Meath. Thank you, Eamon. Hi, guys. I have a nice Gertrude Jekyll rose, which now has a very long central stem with buds. The central stem is approximately 2 feet longer than the rest of the rose. It does not appear to be a sucker. Can I safely remove, shorten it, as I'd like to keep the bush at the lower level, says Eamon. And we do have a picture.
11: Okay. Right.
0: Do you want more of that? Do you want to be zooming in on that more? Are you okay now?
11: It's very, very much larger than the rest of the plant. But it has buds, it says. Yeah, I would shorten that back. Yeah, it's they call them water sprouts, and it's just kind of the plant suddenly gets vigour all into one stem, and it almost takes everything from the other stems and puts it all into this real vigorous new shoot. It's grown kind of way ahead of all the rest of the shoots, so that'll take from the other shoots. So I would prune that back.
0: Okay.
11: Definitely.
0: It looks pretty healthy.
11: Yeah, it does look healthy. But the plant will look a bit peculiar with one long shoot and the rest of the plant lower down.
0: Okay, another picture for you, which I'm going to show you. It's from Brendan. I took a number of rose cuttings last year. One has started to form a flower. Should I let the bud develop into a rose, or should I now actually remove it?
11: Oh, yeah. It's very small. I'd nearly let it flower just for the enjoyment of it. And as soon as the flower fades, it's only going to be flowering for a few days anyway, because it's a very small young plant. But when the flower is finished, just snip it off and feed the plant regularly then again with tomato food, and that plant will develop after the flower is finished. It has loads of time to develop into a nice strong plant for next year.
0: Okay, it's looks healthy anyway.
11: Yeah, it's very healthy.
0: Looks really healthy and, as well.
11: Might as well let the flower
0: Okay, hold on. She said she sent a picture, so let's have a quick look. Oh, she did manage to get the petunia in, so let's just go back to Petunia Lady again, and there is the petunia.
11: Oh, right. No.
0: I'm
11: afraid, yeah.
0: That's gone.
11: Yeah, it's frizzled up now. There are very few leaves left on it. I suspect there might be snails or slugs around there as well. Might have eaten the leaves off, because it should have a lot more leaves than that. It's just a few stems with flowers on the end, and the leaves are all gone.
0: It's gone to the compost heap, is it?
11: Yeah, that's finished, I'm afraid.
0: Okay.
11: Check around there under the pot and stuff, see if there are snails there, if you have more of them, because snails can devastate petunias as well.
0: Okay, right, fair
11: enough.
0: Especially
11: in this weather.
0: Yeah. Okay, keep them coming there, 0833 97 97 97. Text or WhatsApp us if you want to ask Jim a question. Right, here we go. I have rhubarb in my garden for many years, but this year it's growing, and then it came to nothing. I grew, but then it came to nothing, so it didn't actually develop. Geraldine and Leash, got another one across the border. Okay, so basically they've been growing the rhubarb for a year. This year, while it's growing, it didn't come to anything. I don't know what the definition of coming to anything.
11: Yeah.
0: Are you saying that it didn't do what it's ripen up, or what are you saying?
11: Stems might be too thin, and I presume that's what you mean. The stems aren't the usual.
0: A little bit more info there, Geraldine, while you're back, please.
11: That can happen if it's... She has this for a good few years, though.
0: Yes.
11: It could be gone hungry. Rhubarb is a heavy feeder, and it thrives with lots of compost or manure. Traditionally, people used to pile on horse manure or cow manure over the plant, maybe a foot and a half deep in the wintertime, pile it on over the rhubarb plant.
0: Yeah.
11: And it would break down slowly over the winter, and the rhubarb would come up through it then in the spring.
0: Brilliant. It'd be fantastic, would it?
11: Yeah.
0: Yeah.
11: And real thick, strong stems.
0: Why does rhubarb like the compost and the manure? Is it the nutrients?
11: It's all leaves. Yeah. Basically, it's not a flower or a fruit or anything like that. It's leaves.
0: Yeah.
11: And the leaf stalk is what you're eating. And the leaves generally are pretty, you should be pretty enormous, like a good 2 foot in diameter on a healthy rhubarb. If they're small and the stems are puny, it just needs more food.
0: Okay, that makes sense as well. Okay, let's have another look at this one. Right. Hi, guys. Can you tell me what this is appearing on all my branches, please? The white part is sticky and glue-like with a black sealed head, says Pauline Murray. So it's a bit blurry, but you might be able to get a gist of it or whatever it is. It's kind of gluey and white and gunky. We need a more focused picture, because actually what you've done, Pauline, you've got a perfect picture of the actual fence in focus, but the bit we're looking for is out of focus, so we can't really take a look at it properly. So maybe if you can resend that to me really quickly before we wrap up, and we'll go back to Jim on that one again in the meantime. Some more people typing in some stuff as well. Hi, guys. My granddaughter picked this on a walk and insisted on putting in water. That's over a week ago. Guess what? It's thriving. Any ideas what it is? And does it seem to be rooting? What do I do next? Or I presume is going to be the main question.
11: It's just green privet.
0: Privet.
11: Which would be a very common hedge plant. It'll get nice white flowers on it.
0: Yeah, privet.
11: But yeah, I think that's privet.
0: Yeah. Okay. So basically she's grown it in a bit of water.
11: If she leaves it in the water, just take off any leaves that are down in the water. Just leave the stem. it probably will root in the water and she could start off her own little plant.
0: That's mad, isn't it?
11: They make a nice little bush. I mean, it's fairly ordinary, but you can clip them into lovely shapes and things. You can have it in a cone or a ball, or
0: yeah,
11: you can do nice things with it. It generally flowers when it's not clipped. If you're clipping it, you won't get flowers, but if you want to grow it for the flowers, leave it unclipped.
0: Right, off to Elizabeth. Doesn't say where Elizabeth's from, but hello, Elizabeth, anyway. I think there's a voice note coming in from you at the moment, too. Hi, ask Jim the following. How can I keep white butterflies off my nasturtiums? Would be great if I could get some solutions. Work away on that, Jim.
11: Right. It's not very practical, but covering them with a mesh or fleece, but that defeats the whole purpose of seeing them. You won't be able to see the nasturtiums if you have to cover them. The butterflies will find them anywhere. They don't do terrible damage, and you can pick off the caterpillars or wash them off with a hose if you see them. When they start feeding on them,
0: but when the butterfly part, they're not as bad, are they?
11: No, the butterflies are fine, but they are on the nasturtium to lay eggs, and then the caterpillars come and eat the leaves. But if you can catch them in time, just pick off the affected leaves with the caterpillars and dispose of them. But you can't get butterflies without caterpillars, unfortunately. So if you like the butterflies, you have to have caterpillars.
0: It's a catch 22.
11: People often plant nasturtiums as a sacrificial crop. If you have other plants like cabbages and things like that nearby, plant some nasturtiums. The butterflies will always be attracted to the flowers of the nasturtium first.
0: Right.
11: They lay their eggs on the nasturtiums. They leave the cabbage alone. And you sacrifice the nasturtiums to the butterfly. And
0: that's
11: the
0: mad, isn't it?
11: And you have lovely cabbages. So, really, practically, like, you can't prevent the butterfly from laying eggs on it. But you can deal with it. If you turn the leaves over, you'll see the little orange eggs. You can just rub them off, or you'll see little tiny caterpillars, shake them off. And that's the best way to deal with
0: it. Okay, and Elizabeth has sent in a follow-up question. This time she sent us a nice little voice note. So let's have a listen, Elizabeth. Here's your question.
12: Hi, guys. Sorry, I forgot to ask you. I have a big Weigelia bush in the hedge, and it didn't flower this year. I'm thinking I pruned it at the wrong time last year. When do you prune a Weigelia bush so I'll know for next year? I'm raging, I don't have any flowers. Thanks so much. Bye.
0: Okay, well done.
11: And if you pruned it last autumn or winter, you've pruned off all the flowering stems for this year. So this year, do nothing with it now. Just let it grow, because it's growing the stems now that are going to flower next year. If you cut it later in the summer, you're removing next year's
0: next
11: flowers.
0: Growth, basically. Yeah.
11: So the ideal time to prune it is immediately after flowering, so that it has a full season to grow the new stems that will flower next year.
0: So flowering will conclude when?
11: About a month's time, about 3-4 weeks' time.
0: So once that's finished, that's the time to prune it. Don't wait any longer.
11: Yeah. But because you've done it probably at the end of the summer last year, now it's starting to make the new growth, which is going to flower next year. So you've already done the pruning, if you like, for this year.
0: Yeah, so now forget about it, Jeff.
11: But every other year, as soon as the flowers fade and you've all the dead flowers on the plant, cut it then.
0: So you should be good to go again next year.
11: Yeah.
0: Okay,
11: yeah.
0: Report back in next year, Liz, won't you? Please. Right, now, okay, here we go. This is an essay, so this is in from Susan. Right, I have 5 shrubs in pots, some bought 2 years ago, others last year. The first photo is one of last year's. They grew no problem up to now. They were even fine throughout the winter. But now this has happened. The reason I bought these is because I thought they were a hardy shrub. I replaced all my buxus, even though I love them, as they were constantly dying with buxus blight. I think that's what it's called. As I got tired replacing them, I've only recently given the ones in the photos a liquid feel for green leaf plants, and they were kept in sheltered areas throughout the winter. Any advice on what's happening and what can I do? Says Susan. Right, we'll go through in no particular order there. So just if you can take a look at that one first.
11: That's a little conifer. Yeah.
0: Okay.
11: It's clipped into two balls: a ball on the bottom and a stem, and then a ball on the top. and the top ball is dead. The second one is a cone-shaped tree of the very same type, which is lovely and healthy, and that's fine. There's not a problem on that. And the third one is absolutely fine as well. Same plant again, and that's the same plant again.
0: Yeah.
11: Like the same type of plant. They're all really healthy. Oh, right. There's another one that's not. Yeah.
0: Okay, right.
11: So this one is a cone-shaped one again, and there's a little tuft of bright yellow on the bottom.
0: At the bottom, yeah.
11: Everything else is gone.
0: It's about
11: brown.
0: A fifth of it seems to be okay. The rest is gone. Can you rescue that?
11: Yes.
0: Or is it dying?
11: It's dying now. It's the most likely reason there is dryness.
0: Right.
11: To be honest, the first one with the two balls, the top ball is dead, the bottom ball is alive. That's the plant has got under stress, dried out too much. The top ball was much bigger, so it was losing more water. The plant sacrificed it just sealed off the plant to keep the water in the bottom ball. Just cut off the dead top ball, it's finished, and you'll have a nice ball at the bottom, just to reshape that into a ball shape or whatever. The other one at the end there, that's
0: sorry,
11: a cone with the
0: most
11: of it dead and a little bit at the bottom, to cut away the dead part. The yellow part is alive and kicking, and that will come on again. Just keep them really well watered. You see, over the winter, we all assume that the rain is doing enough for the plants, it's raining and it was a wet winter, all right. When a plant is big in a pot and the rain comes, the rain will bounce off the plant and hit the ground. Very little actually gets into the pot. And then we get a few dry days in February or March, and there's nothing in the pot to keep the plant going.
0: Okay.
11: So while it looked good all winter, suddenly when it needs the water to start growing, there isn't enough there, and the plant will die back, if you like. So your plants are all alive in some shape or form. A couple of them need the brown bits pruned off, but keep them watered and a little bit of food now and again. Never mix the food too strong, because that'll really kill them. If plant food is put on at a higher strength than the bottle recommends, you'll damage them. So always err on the underfeed, if you like, under mix it.
0: Okay.
11: But do it more often.
0: Right, quick 30 seconds. We're not going to get through half these. There's a load of them left over, and there's lots of photographs coming in. Sorry, guys, we just can't get to one final one. Black spot, tried washing up liquid and rose clear.
11: Yeah, rose clear is very effective at controlling black spot. It should really get it under control. You pick off any leaves that are already spotted will remain spotted, unfortunately. So you take off any spotted leaves, spray the healthy foliage with rose clear regularly, every 3 weeks or so you need to do it. But that should keep them very clean.
0: Okay.
11: The washing up liquid helps it to stick to the leaf.
0: Right.
11: But don't put too much in, because that can be toxic and burn the leaf.
0: Okay, well done, Jim. Thanks for that. It's just crazy. We just went way over time on this one, but we will be able to podcast this a little bit later on, and you'll be able to listen back.
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9: Good afternoon, it's 12 o'clock. I'm Daniel Maher. Hezbollah says it has rejected an agreement for an Israel-Lebanon ceasefire. The deal announced by the White House depended on the Iran-backed militia group stopping its attacks on Israel. Sky's Adam Parson is in Jerusalem and says the talks in Washington didn't involve Hezbollah.
10: I don't think it was a huge surprise, to be frank, that the Hezbollah came out and have rejected this on the grace on a number of bases, saying that any agreement has to be predicated on the withdrawal of Israeli forces and also on the return of displaced people, on reconstruction.
9: Gardaí investigating the stabbing to death of a man in Dublin have identified a number of persons of interest. It's understood detectives are working with police in the UK to track down a man suspected of fleeing the country following the death of Cathal Balligan in the city centre on Monday. A man and a woman were also arrested as part of the case. The man remains in custody while the woman was released without charge. Conor Lally, crime and security editor with the Irish Times, says it's a fast-paced investigation.
11: It has progressed quite quickly. The area where this all happened is obviously very heavily covered by CCTV as well. So they do have good quality images of the whole, you know, chain of events that really spilled out from a concert that was taking place on Grafton Street into the early hours of the morning.
9: A man has been charged in connection with an investigation into a Leinster-based organised crime group. He was arrested by Gardaí this morning. It comes after an extensive investigation targeting the sale and distribution of drugs across Laois, Offaly, Carlow and Kildare since last February. The man, aged in his 30s, is due before Portlaoise District Court today. The UN says Ireland is a cautionary tale for AI growth, with data centres using 21% of its electricity supply. The country is significantly out of proportion compared to global AI hubs like the US and China, which only use 4 and 1% respectively. Friends of the Earth Ireland believes the pressure on electricity infrastructure could be slowing down renewable energy progress. Rosie Leonard, data centre campaign lead at FOE Ireland, says it's the Irish consumer that is paying for it.
12: So over the last 10 years, cumulatively, Irish households paid over 750 million euros extra on their bills due to data centres. And that figure, if we look forward to the next 10 years, that's set to rise up to 1.6 billion. So, data centres are having an impact.
9: And appeals are continuing after a pony was stolen from an animal rescue charity in My Valley last week. Despite extensive searches of neighbouring lands, there has been no sign of the animal. Speaking on Kildare Today, Martina Kenny, co-founder of My Lovely Horse, said that there may have been an element of payback involved.
13: Like that, but also it would be, well, we've just got you back, My Lovely Horse Rescue, you're taking our horses all the time and blah, blah, blah, the things we hear all the time, you know, not realising that, well, it's actually so bad to have a poor pony tied tightly to a pole, left with nothing, no water, no nothing, but yes, we're the wrong ones, you know. We take our animals, come in through Gardaí, they come in through councils, the pounds, you know, like, it's not like we're going out robbing the animals, and that's what's happened with us.
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1: With Joe Mallon Motors, Salins Road, Naas, Renault, Dacia and Peugeot dealers. JoeMallonMotors.ie.
9: Last night in the Hanlon Concrete Senior Football League Division 1, it finished Raheen's 14 points, Clane 16 points. Fans at the World Cup won't be allowed to take refillable water bottles into stadiums after FIFA made a late change to its policy. The governing body says the move has been made to prevent injury risk and to players and attendees. Supporter groups have criticised the decision due to the extreme heat expected at some venues. Irish rugby legend Fergus Slattery has died at the age of 77. The former flanker earned 61 caps for Ireland, winning the Five Nations Championship in 1974 as well as Triple Crowns in 1982 and 1985. He went on three tours with the British and Irish Lions and was part of series wins in 1971, 1974 and 1975. On the PGA Tour, Rory McIlroy and Shane Lowry go in the Memorial Tournament at Muirfield later. Lowry gets his opening round underway at 2:30 and McIlroy is out on the course at 3:25. Meanwhile, Leona Maguire is in the field on the opening day of the US Women's Open in Los Angeles. She tees off this afternoon at 3:40 Irish time. It's women's semi-finals day at the French Open at Roland Garros. Ukraine's Marta Kostyuk and 8-seed Mira Andreeva are first up on the day from 2 o'clock, while Diana Schneider, who knocked out top-seed Arina Sabalenka yesterday, goes up against Polish qualifier Maja Kalinowska at 3 p.m. Stage 6 of the Giro d'Italia women's will take place today. Wicklow's Lara Gillespie finished 84th in Stage 5 yesterday. Despite this, she remains second in the points classification ahead of today's 155 flat route. And there is a 7-race card at Leopardstown this evening, the first race going to post at 5:30. KFM Sport with Joe Mallon Motors, Salins Road, Naas, joemallonmotors.ie.
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9: Blustery today with widespread showers merging into longer spells of rain at times. The showers will become less frequent throughout the late afternoon. Highest temperatures of 14 to 17 degrees.
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Kildare's KFM on the 11 of 3. One boy band to another boy band singer on KFM. This time it's a little bit of Harry Styles, former band of member of You Know Who. Anyway, he's been a solo sensation since he broke away from the band, and he's doing just so much right in all sorts of contexts. Anyway, this is American.

0: You know, if you're going to cover a Tracy Chapman song and do a good job of it, you might as well do a fantastic job of it as well. Luke Combs, American country superstar, and that's what he is, and so big that he is as well. He's coming to the sellouts Slane Castle, not just for one gig, but for two. They're expecting 100,000, over 100,000 people will be seeing him on the weekend of July 18th and 19th. And that is Luke Combs at his very, very best, and that's Fast Car here on Kildare's KFM. Carly Rae Jepsen on the way, music from Miles Smith, and we got the music from KT Tunstall coming up this hour. Plus, we'll also have the latest news headlines at 12:30. That's on the way in less than 10.
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0: and the one and only Carly Rae Jepsen on Kildare's KFM. Some Miles Smith on the way and the Waterboys coming up too. We'll do that for you. But first of all, 12:30 for this Thursday afternoon. Time for the latest news headlines. And here's Tara.
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2: Thanks, John. Coming up in your main news at 1, Hezbollah says it's rejected an agreement for an Israel-Lebanon ceasefire. The deal announced by the White House depended on the Iran-backed militia group stopping its attacks on Israel. A man in his 20s remains in Garda custody as part of the investigation into the killing of KM Balogun in Dublin city centre. The student and gig promoter died after being stabbed in the Grafton Street area in the early hours of Monday morning. The UN says Ireland is a cautionary tale for AI growth, with data centres using 21% of its electricity supply. The country is significantly out of proportion compared to global AI hubs like the US and China, which use only 4% and 1% respectively. And a national rollout of body cameras for Gardaí is set to begin soon. An Garda Síochána has launched a public procurement process and is now preparing to spend €150 million on the devices over the next 15 years. In sport, there was one fixture in the Hanlon Concrete Senior Football League last night in Division 1. Raheens played Clane with a final score of Clane 16 points, Raheens 14 points. And Irish rugby legend Fergus Slattery has died at the age of 77. His club, Blackrock College, announced this morning. The former flanker earned 61 caps for Ireland, winning the Five Nations Championship in 1974, as well as Triple Crowns in 1982. And 1985. Join me, Tara Flanagan, and Daniel Marr for your main news and sport at 1.

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1: That's a little bit of Scottish music there from KT Tunstall and the Black Horse and the Cherry Tree, ahead of some Fleetwood Mac, and we've some music from Taylor Swift and a little bit of Amble coming up as well. We'll do all that for you over the next 20 minutes as we bring you closer to the lunchtime news at 1 here on Kildare's KFM. 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

0: It's KFM Socrates, Smiled and Amble. Really good stuff indeed on your number one radio station. Heading in towards the news at 1 o'clock today. We got some Aha coming up. Music from U2 on the way as well. It's a bit of entertainment gossip too to look forward to.
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11: Good afternoon, I'm Daniel Maher. A Serbian UN peacekeeper has been killed following a mortar attack in southeast Lebanon. UNIFIL has confirmed two other peacekeepers were also injured. A statement from the Irish Defence Forces say all Irish personnel are well and accounted for. Meanwhile, Hezbollah says it has rejected an agreement for an Israel-Lebanon ceasefire. The deal announced by the White House depended on the Iran-backed militia group stopping its attacks on Israel. Sky's Adam Parsons in Jerusalem says the talks in Washington didn't involve Hezbollah.
12: I don't think it was a huge surprise, to be frank, that the Hezbollah came out and have rejected this on the on a number of bases, saying that any agreement has to be predicated on the withdrawal of Israeli forces and also on the return of displaced people, on reconstruction.
11: A man in his 20s remains in Garda custody as part of the investigation into the killing of Cahim Balligan in Dublin city centre. The student and gig promoter died after being stabbed in the Grafton Street area in the early hours of Monday morning. A woman who was also arrested was released without charge yesterday. Crime and security editor with the Irish Times, Conor Lally, says one man who Gardaí want to speak to has fled the country.
13: They're liaising with the police in Britain. They're trying to find him. They're trying to encourage him to come back. And they effectively just want to speak to these three men because they believe they have vital information to share on the killing.
11: The UN says Ireland is a cautionary tale for AI growth, with data centres using 21% of its electricity supply. The country is significantly out of proportion compared to global AI hubs like the US and China, which use only 4 and 1% respectively. Friends of the Earth Ireland believes the pressure on electricity infrastructure could be slowing down renewable energy progress. Rosie Leonard, data centre campaign lead at FOE Ireland, says it's the Irish consumer that's paying for it.
14: So over the last 10 years, cumulatively, Irish households paid over 750 million euros extra on their bills due to data centres. And that figure, if we look forward to the next 10 years, that's set to rise up to 1.6 billion. So, they, you know, data centres are having an impact.
11: The EU's overhaul of asylum laws is facing serious criticism. MEPs agreed earlier this week to allow unwanted asylum seekers to be sent to third country hubs outside of Europe. It comes as Justice Minister Jim O'Callaghan has arrived in Brussels to discuss further changes to the bloc's migration policies. Labour MEP Aegon O'Riordan says a more empathetic approach to immigration is needed.
15: You find mechanisms. If this person is living a life which is reasonable, if you have a you find mechanisms with the centre right and the centre left to do what Fine Gael are trying to do with the Irish in America, is that if somebody has demonstrated a life which is fruitful, has family, I mean, that you find pathways for regularisation. Now, what you don't want to do is to encourage illegality. I accept that.
11: The National Youth Council is calling on the government to strengthen regulations on AI chatbots and companions. A report launched today reveals recommendations made by a citizen jury of 48 young people aged between 12 and 22. Over-reliance on AI chatbots for emotional support or companionship was identified as a key concern. CEO of the National Youth Council, Mick Ferran, says the government needs to engage with tech companies to ensure their platforms are safe to use.
16: We would agree with the view that it is important that they take their responsibility to ensure that their products are safe by design. And obviously there's been a lot of concern around the algorithms and how that's operating. So there is a role, we believe, to address that with the tech companies.
11: Ireland is being referred to the Court of Justice of the European Union over peat cutting. The European Commission announced the move today, saying the country had failed to comply with the Environmental Impact Assessment Directive. It says it is aware there is still significant peat cutting activity which is not subject to planning permission and enforcement action is not being taken. The Commission also considers efforts by authorities here have been insufficient and referred the country to the ECJ. There have been calls for a fencing to be installed amid safety concerns of a 10-metre drop in Monastrevin Playground. An existing bridge by the playground, which hasn't been raised before, has been brought to the council after locals highlighted the issue. Speaking on Kildare Today, Fine Gael councillor for Kildare Newbridge Municipal District, Kevin Duffy, said there is a no-man's land situation between Waterways Ireland and Kildare County Council.
17: I have raised it with the council. It's sort of sitting in a bit of no man's land at the moment between Waterways Ireland and the council, and something that I'm trying to pursue with them to find a way forward on it. I think it just needs a simple, small sort of fence.
11: Younger workers are more likely to believe the government's auto-enrolment pension schemes will provide enough income for their retirement. A survey by Ask Acorn found 8 in 10 workers who are eligible for the new state-backed pension fund don't think it'll give them enough money to cover their expenses in later life. In the first 3 years, My Future Fund sees 3.5% of someone's salary invested into a retirement fund through a combination of employee, employer and government payments. Managing Director at Rockwell Financial Management, Robert Whelan, says older workers would likely need to contribute a higher proportion of their income.
18: What it was trying to do is to kickstart pension contributions for the 850,000 people in Ireland who were in employment but not paying a pension. So far, I just checked it this morning, they've captured just under 770,000 people are being brought into the auto-enrolment scheme. It was never designed to be this golden pot. But as someone who's been dealing with people, believe you me, anything at retirement is better than nothing.
11: Appeals are continuing after a pony was stolen from an animal rescue charity in Moy Valley last week. Despite extensive searches of neighbouring lands, there has been no sign of the animal. Speaking on Kildare Today, Martina Kenny, co-founder of My Lovely Horse, said there may be an element of payback involved.
19: Like that, but also it would be, well, we've just got you back, My Lovely Horse Rescue, you're taking our horses all the time and blah, blah, blah, the things we hear all the time, you know, not realising that, well, it's actually so bad to have a poor pony tied tightly to a pole, left with nothing, no water, no nothing, but yes, we're the wrong ones, you know. We take our animals, come in through Gardaí, they come in through councils, the pounds, you know, like, it's not like we're going out robbing animals, and that's what's happened with us.
11: In business news, more than half of small and medium-sized businesses saw turnover increase last year, according to a new government survey. The research published by the Taoiseach, based on responses from more than 1,500 firms, found that 51% reported higher turnover in 2025, while 76% said they made a profit. The survey also found demand for bank finance fell during the year, with most businesses saying they had sufficient internal funds and did not need to borrow. And finally, in entertainment news, Molly Mae Hague and Tommy Fury have had another baby. The couple, who met on the ITV show Love Island, had their first daughter, called Bambi, in January of 2023. Yesterday, the pair announced the birth of their second child in an Instagram post with the caption, "And then there were four." Still to come are sport, obituaries and weather.
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24: 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JoeMallonMotors.ie.
25: Good afternoon, I'm Tara Flanagan. There was one fixture in the Hanlon Concrete Senior Football League last night in Division 1. Raheens played Clane with the final score of Clane 16 points, Raheens 14 points. Irish rugby legend Fergus Slattery has died at the age of 77. His club, Blackrock College, announced this morning. The former flanker earned 61 caps for Ireland, winning the Five Nations Championship in 1974, as well as Triple Crowns in 1982 and 1985. He went on three tours with the British and Irish Lions and was part of the series wins in 71, 74 and 79. Leona Maguire and Olivia Mahaffey are both in action on the opening day of the US Open in Los Angeles. Maguire tees off this afternoon at 3:40 Irish time. Her best finish to date is 8th at the 2022 edition of the major. Olivia Mahaffey begins her campaign at the Riviera Country Club at 4:35. Roy McIlroy is in the field for day one of the Memorial Tournament at Murrayfield later. It's the third event he's played since retaining his Masters title back in April. It's a 25 past three start for McIlroy today. Shane Lowry gets his opening round underway at 2:30. Northern Ireland are in action this evening in an international friendly against Guinea. They travelled to Cadiz in Spain for the first of two friendlies this international window. Their second game will be against France. Kick-off this evening is at 5 o'clock. Fans at the World Cup won't be allowed to take refillable water bottles into stadiums after FIFA made a late change to its policy. The governing body says the move has been made to prevent risk and injury to players and attendees. Supporter groups have criticised the decision due to the extreme heat expected at some venues. Ticket holders have been previously told they could take an empty bottle into games. A first ever Grand Slam final spot is on the line for four players in today's French Open women's finals. World number 114, Maya Hawlińska, is up against 25th seed Diana Schneider at Roland Garros. That follows the meeting of Ukraine's Marta Kostyuk and Mira Andreeva of Russia. And there's a 7 race card at Leopardstown this evening. The first goes to post at 5:30. KFM Sport with Joe Mallon Motors, Salins Road, Naas. JoeMallonMotors.ie.
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11: KFM has been informed of the following deaths: John Moore, County Offaly and formerly of Suncroft; Phil Nugent, Nerney and formerly of County Dublin; Stephen Gallagher, Newbridge and formerly of Maynooth and County Mayo. The funeral arrangements are as follows: John Moore, Killowen House, Castle Jordan, County Offaly and formerly of Moore's Well, Suncroft. Predeceased by his brothers Neddy, Peter and Father Dan, and sisters Rosemary, Phyllis and Anna. deeply regretted by his son Daniel and his mother Anna, brother Paddy, sister Breda and extended family. Reposing at his home today from 4pm to 8pm with prayers at 8pm. Funeral Mass will take place on Friday at 12 noon in St Bridget's Church, Suncroft, followed by burial in Holy Cross Cemetery, Suncroft. Funeral Mass will be live streamed on livecamireland.ie. Phil Nugent, Kildoon, Nerney and formerly of Inchicore and Rathcoole, County Dublin. Predeceased by her parents Mary and Donal, her brother John and sister Moira. Deeply regretted by her daughters Deirdre, Siobhan, Patricia, Aoife, Irene and Una, sisters Anne, Margaret, Sylvia and Una and extended family. Arriving at the Church of the Sacred Heart, Nerney for Requiem Mass at 11am on Friday morning. Burial afterwards in Nerney Cemetery. Family flowers only please, donations if desired, to the Friends of Naas Hospital. Stephen Gallagher, Cedarwood Park, Newbridge, and formerly of Maynooth and Achill, County Mayo.

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0: Blustery this afternoon with widespread showers merging into longer spells of rain at times. The showers will become less frequent throughout the late afternoon and evening as more in the way of sunny spells develop. Highest temperatures of 14 to 17 degrees.
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0: Kildare, it's KFM, the 11 to 3, with thanks to Virgin Media Broadband for today. Now, your more music sport over the weekend is going to continue with Kildare today, starting out at 10:40, and the preview action, and that will continue in more detail at 6:25 with Paul with the weekend sports preview. And that will lead you nicely into your more music Saturday from 2 o'clock with Vicky Martin and commentary of the All-Ireland Minor Football quarterfinal, Kildare versus Kerry, in association with the Harp Bar Kildare Town. URC rugby semi-final updates, Memorial Golf racing results, great music, lots more besides. And don't forget, I'll be out and about across the afternoon down at Riley Super Value Sellons for the Business Association Family Day. Done it the last couple of years. It's great crack and looking forward to catching up with all the gang. Speaking of that, I'll be talking to Laura a little bit more about it at around 2:30 this afternoon as well. So it's going to be pretty busy on your more music Saturday on KFM.
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Dead Worried, One Republic on Kildare's KFM, taken from The Maverick. That's the Tom Cruise follow-up movie to Top Gun, and it was kind of set a good few years later. And it's a good song soundtrack from it too as well. Pretty good. And One Republic is good as ever all the way. We got some music from Sam Fender and Olivia Dean called Rain Me In on the way after this. Heading back to the 1990s now for this lunchtime on Thursday. Kildare's KFM for the best music, local news,

0: Ah, yes, brilliant stuff indeed. Now, we got new music on the way as well. This is a great new song. It's just getting played everywhere at the moment, and it's on the way from Olivia Rodrigo. It's really good. That's coming up in a few minutes' time as well here on Kildare's KFM. In the meantime, you've just been listening to the music of Moncrief. And as Paul said to me there a moment ago back, he's just dropped in while he's on his lunch break and said, "Do you remember me telling you about that one?" I said, "I do." He heard it on social media and he said, "It's a really good song," a few weeks ago back, and we said we'd have a listen to it. And we went into the music committee crew and we said, "Here, we have a good song for you, and it's from Sam Fender and Olivia Dean. What do you think?" And everybody says, "Wow, that's a really good song." And that's how it gets on the playlist. Simple enough. Right. So from that, we turn our attention to Milky, which has been reissued again. That's on the way too. And we've also going to get some music in from Bruce Hornsby and The Range over the next half an hour.
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0: short and sweet from the very wonderful Mr. Bill Withers there. Ain't No Sunshine on Kildare's KFM. We got the latest news headlines on the way next, and more of your favourites coming up. Plus, we'll tell you about what outside broadcasts we'll be doing over the weekend. We got a couple to get sorted, and I'll be at one of them.
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11: Good afternoon, it's 2 o'clock. I'm Emma O'Connor. A Serbian UN peacekeeper has been killed following a mortar attack in southeast Lebanon. UNIFIL's confirmed two other peacekeepers were injured. A statement from the Irish Defence Forces says all Irish personnel are well and accounted for. Ireland's being referred to the Court of Justice of the European Union over peat cutting. The European Commission announced the move today, saying the country had failed to comply with the Environmental Impact Assessment Directive. A man's been charged in connection with an investigation into a Leinster-based organised crime group. He was arrested by Gardaí this morning. It comes after an extensive investigation targeting the sale and distribution of drugs across Laois, Offaly, Carlow and Kildare since last February. And there have been calls for a fencing to be installed amid safety concerns of a 10-metre drop in Monastraven Playground. An existing bridge by the playground, which hasn't been raised before, has been brought to the council after locals highlighted the issue. In sport, former Ireland rugby captain Fergus Slattery has died at the age of 77. He earned 61 caps for Ireland, winning the Five Nations Championship in 1974, as well as Triple Crowns in 1982 and 1985. And finally, in weather, blustery today with sunshine and showers and highest temperatures of 14 to 17 degrees.
12: Some things we look back on with rose-tinted glasses. Dog face filters on every snap. A mannequin challenge takeover. Skinny jeans tighter than a cabin man. 2016 trends aren't all worth reliving. But this one is. The KFC Supercharger sub is back after 10 years. Succulent and spicy, this is one trend you won't regret reindulging in. Available until June 14th. Full T's and C's at kfc.ie.
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absolutely terrific song indeed from Bruce Hornsby and The Range here on Kildare's KFM. Now, we're going to be talking to Laura at around 2:30 this afternoon because KFM will be heading out and about to the Summer Family Day and Business Expo at Riley Supervalue, the Waterways Salons. And that's on from 2 o'clock this Saturday afternoon. We'll be there from 1 and we're looking forward to your company as always. So get ready to pack your bags and head over to Salons, and we'll tell you more about exactly what's going on when we chat to Laura about it in the next while here on KFM's 11 to 3 for a Thursday afternoon. 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

0: had a massive selection of great hits over the years, and a couple of great love songs, including that one. And the other one, of course, was You Know the One from 1985. Actually, do you know the other one? And if that was Waiting for a Girl Like You, what was the other one called from Foreigner? Anyway, I'll give you that one in a few moments' time. Here on KFM, we'll be heading for a chat with Laura at 2:30 about the summer family day out and the business expo at Salins Waterways down in the Riley Super Value car park this Saturday afternoon, and we'll find out exactly what it's all about. There'll be lots going on, and we'll get the details from Laura in about 7 or 8 minutes.
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2: 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You know, there was no thinking. There's no rationale behind it at all. And now I know it was an impulsive decision that came from a very long period of a dark, low time. It doesn't make you less of a person. It's just something's not quite working properly, you know, in the brain. But I feel very well now. I feel very positive, hopeful for the future. I'm enjoying life now. And now I realise how little I was enjoying life before.
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0: Ah, yes, good one from Matthew Wilder there. Good old nostalgic memory and Break My Stride. We've got some Kingfisher coming up this afternoon as well. That's coming up pretty soon too. Now, it is a Thursday afternoon and heading closer to the weekend, and there's lots going on, and KFM are going to be out and about broadcasting live from loads of various different locations over the next few weeks or so. And if we're out and about in Monreed on Sunday, more on that coming up. But on Saturday, a familiar place for me because I was there last year and the year before, and I'm always out and about down at Riley Super Value, especially when it's a time to bring in the Summer Family Day and Business Expo. Now, we'll be there from 1, but the event itself starts from 2 and runs right across the afternoon. And joined as always is, I suppose, the guru, the expert who knows it all and what's going on. And we better say a very good afternoon to Laura Marr. How are you doing, Laura?
1: Oh, great. Thanks so much for having me on. And I suppose we're trying to publicise the event. It's a free family event this Saturday. It's our annual Salons Business Association Summer Family Day and Business Expo.
0: Yeah, and it's been going a while now, hasn't it?
1: Yeah, the Business Association has been running for the past 14 years. So we've fine-tuned now where we have two events a year. We have our summer event, and then we have, obviously, our big Christmas event and parade.
0: Yes, which is something that we go to as well. It's absolutely terrific.
1: Absolutely.
0: It's good fun. Now, we have been absolutely blessed as well with the sunshine over the last couple of years, I have to say. I think the weather's going to be okay at the weekend as well, so it's not going to suggest.
1: It will
0: be.
1: You know, it won't take away from the day at all. We've so much lined up, and as I said, it's a free event for the whole community.
0: Yeah.
1: So we're hoping people will come along and support it.
0: And if there is any chance of rain, you and me can do a rain dance, Laura, okay?
1: Absolutely.
0: We will do that. Actually, a rain dance is meant to bring rain, isn't it? Or we're meant to keep it away. Maybe the wrong analogy altogether. What can I say? Anyway, so look, it's in association with the Business Expo. For everybody that's going to be there, what to expect for the afternoon?
1: Okay, so we have a packed schedule for the day. All our entertainment is, we have bouncing castles, we have obstacle courses, we have a magician, a puppeteer, we have a bubbles disco this year as well. One of the most popular events of the day is our cutest pet competition.
0: Yep.
1: So we always get a huge entrance into that now, and we have a fabulous prize for the cutest pet on the day. Obviously, we have yourselves there as well. You know, we're so grateful that you support us at all of our events. And then we have a Craft Corner Collective. So these are a group of Kildare-based artists and crafters who make unique and personalised gifts. So they showcase their products at all of our events as well.
0: Yeah. Tell us a little bit of the backstory to the Business Expo, the gang and the local businesses behind all this.
1: Right. So our small committee is made up of a group of five. There's myself, Sharon Nolan from Nolan Properties, Alison Cummins from AC Insight, Catherine Keller, who's the sales manager of Leinster Leader, and the mayor of Kildare, Carmel Kelly. So that's our small group who kind of put on these events for the businesses and for the community in Salons.
0: Yeah, and it's going to be a huge success as always. So we're kind of letting people know that the event is on, and we're going to encourage everybody to come down early. It kicks off from 2 o'clock and it runs right across the afternoon, correct?
1: That's right. Yep.
0: Okay.
1: So 5 o'clock in the afternoon.
0: And
1: but the most important thing is it's a free event for the whole community, and we want them to come out and enjoy the day with us.
0: Okay. And a quick question, just after coming in from one of our listeners, regarding entering into the cutest pet competition. Do you have to fill in any forms, or do you just bring your dogs along, or what's the story?
1: Just bring any pet at all. It's not exclusive to dogs. Just bring any pet along on the day and enter into the competition.
0: Okay, we'll talk more in detail on Saturday, no doubt, Laura. In the meantime, have a great Thursday, and we're looking forward to a load of people going along and supporting that event at Riley Super Value Car Park, the Waterways in Salons, for their Business Expo and Family Fun Day Out, Family Day Out, which is always a great bit of fun too. We will talk to you on Saturday. See you, Laura. Okay, she's gone there. Anyway, that's it. Done and dusted. But we will be there. We'll talk to Laura, no doubt, on Saturday, and lots more people during the course of the afternoon. And I'll give you details of what we're up to on Sunday. That's on the way as well. Here on Kildare's KFM, time to play a little bit of Kingfisher. This is...

0: Kingfisher and Matt Corby before that one from the Speeding Cars song, Walking on Cars, on Kildare's KFM. And reminding you, the very best of Irish there will also back to back. Lots of great stuff, loads of great music coming your direction on Friday night, 7 to 9, here on Kildare's KFM. Make sure you join Emma for the Irish music scene. Now, I did say a little bit earlier on, we're out and about broadcasting live not just once over the weekend, but twice. On Saturday, we're out and about in Salins, but on Sunday we're heading to Monreed.
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0: 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And then it's Paul with K-Drive and Women in Music, by the way, from 7 with Dave.
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0: 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A nice song to head in the direction of the 3 o'clock news. 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
0: 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On Saturday from 1, join me, John Dunn, and Denise Breen, where we'll be live from the Salons Business Association Summer Family Day Out and Business Expo. It takes place at Riley's Supervalue in Salons. So join us for a great family day out. There'll be lots happening, including bouncy castles, magician, talent competition, face painting, cutest pet competition, barbecue, and a chance to meet all your local community and business stalls too. 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
9: Good afternoon, it's 3 o'clock. I'm Daniel Maher. The Hezbollah leader has described talks between Israel and Lebanon as shameless. The militant group has rejected a ceasefire deal between both countries in Washington. Meanwhile, Israel's National Security Minister Ben-Gavir labelled the agreement a grave mistake. Sky's Adam Parsons, who is in Jerusalem, says it's no surprise Hezbollah rejected it.
10: Really significant number of towns and villages have been hugely damaged by the Israeli military, in some cases pretty much sort of wiped off the face of the earth.
9: Recent changes to EU asylum seeker laws are designed to restore trust in the Union, according to a Fine Gael MEP. The bloc is facing criticism over recent decisions to allow for people who have been ordered to leave EU territory to be detained for up to 2 years or be deported outside of Europe. Further crackdowns on immigration will also be introduced on June 12th, when the EU Migration and Asylum Pact takes effect. MEP Regina Doherty says over half of Irish people think migration is one of the most pressing issues in society.
11: What this is all about is responding to the fact that we have a system within the EU that up until now hasn't been coordinated, hasn't been enforceable, and has caused major issues within the citizens, not just of Ireland, but right across the European Union. People don't have trust in the system anymore, they don't have confidence in the system, and unfortunately, because of also additional misinformation, we now have a situation where we have an emotional response.
9: Meanwhile, Labour MEP Aegon O'Riordan says Fine Gael is only trying to deflect responsibility.
12: And now I'm being told that 50% of the Irish people are most concerned about immigration. And this is classic, because rather than talking about homelessness or housing or cost of living or all of the other pressures in the Irish system that are because of lack of investment or lack of management from the government, what Fine Gael are clearly now trying to say is that we are being overwhelmed by migrants, and that's the reason.
9: Ireland is being referred to the Court of Justice of the European Union over peace cutting. The European Commission announced the move today, saying the country had failed to comply with the Environmental Impact Assessment Directive. It says it is aware there is still significant peace cutting activity which is not subject to planning permission and enforcement action is not being taken. The Commission also considers efforts by authorities there have been insufficient and referred the country to the ECG. And there have been calls for fencing to be installed amid safety concerns of a 10-metre drop in Monastrevin Playground. An existing bridge by the playground, which hasn't been raised before, has been brought to the councils after locals highlighted the issue. Speaking on Kildare Today, Fine Gael councillor for Kildare Newbridge Municipal District, Kevin Duffy, said there is a no-man's land situation between Waterlands Ireland and Kildare County Council.
13: I have raised it with the council. It's sort of sitting in a bit of no man's land at the moment between Waterways Ireland and the council, and something that I'm trying to pursue with them to find a way forward on it. I think it just needs a simple, small sort of fence.
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14: Sean Ibla the Vuska Down. 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
15: 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JoeMallonMotors.ie.
9: Monaghan footballer Bobby McCall is set to miss the rest of the season with a knee injury. McCall ruptured his cruciate ligament in last weekend's loss to Mayo in the All-Ireland Senior Football Championship. The Leinster rugby team to take on DHL Stormers in the United Rugby Championship semi-finals at the Aviva Stadium on Saturday has been named. There are three changes to the starting team from last Saturday's quarter-final win over the Lions. Ronan Kelleher, Josh Vanderfleer and Jameson Gibson-Park all start. Suncroft's Sam Prendergast is his half-back partner, while Naas's Jamie Osborne is centre, as Eadstown's Jimmy O'Brien is on the wing. Kickoff is at 5:30 p.m. Irish rugby legend Fergus Slattery has died at the age of 77. The flanker earned 61 caps for Ireland, winning the Five Nations Championship in 1974, as well as Triple Crowns in 1982 and 1985. He went on three tours with the Lions and was part of the series win in 1971, 1974 and 1979. Mira Andreeva has had a bright start in her French Open semi-final with Marta Kostyuk. She's taking the opening set. World number 114, Maya Kavalinska is up against 25th seed Diana Schneider at Roland Garros. All four players are in search of a first ever Grand Slam final. Shane Lowry has got his first round at the Memorial underway this afternoon. He picked up a bogey on his opening hole. Rory McIlroy is also in action today and tees off within the hour. Elsewhere, Olivia Mehaffey and Leona Maguire are among the afternoon starters on day one of the Women's US Open. Maguire gets her round underway at 20-4, while Mehaffey tees off at 20-5. And finally, there is a 7-race card at Leopardstown this evening. The first race goes to post at 5:30. KFM Sport with Joe Mallon Motors, Salins Road, Naas, joemallonmotors.ie.
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9: Staying somewhat blustery this afternoon, with showers gradually becoming less frequent with sunny spells developing. Highest temperatures of 14 to 17 degrees.
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17: K-F-M. And a very good afternoon to you. Welcome along Thursday afternoon with Paul on K-Drive till 7. Bob Marley and the Wailers to get us off and running today.

0: What a great song, Rod Stewart there with The Rhythm of My Heart. We also heard from Sabrina Carpenter and Tears and Bob Marley and the Wailers, Could You Be Loved on Kildare's KFM.
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7: We asked you to unleash your creative spark to celebrate Crinan and Oag on Saturday, June 6th, and you didn't disappoint. Here's just a few of the amazing entries we've received so far. Alana wrote a short poem. When you see the walking tree, run away, you can't catch me. I look back and he looks happy. He just wants to play with me. This is accompanied by an amazing picture of a happy walking tree. Arlo wrote a short poem. Kindness, kindness. Oh, wherever you find this, you will see the world's a better place. Kindness, kindness. Oh, wherever you find this, you could bring a smile to someone's face. Tom submitted the note.

0: Art Makes You Smart and drew a colourful drawing himself with a book, some art and the library. Crinan an Og is happening all over Ireland on June 6th. 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More Music Sports Beat Saturday from 2 with Vicky Martin has commentary of the All-Ireland Minor Football Quarter-Final, Kildare versus Kerry, in association with the Harp Bar Kildare Town. 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

0: 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Okay, let's find out what's happening around Kildare. It's diary time now. 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

0: Benson Boone there, and Beautiful Things. The Curragh Racecourse in County Kildare is a busy old place for lots of reasons, and this particular weekend coming, it'll be a busy old place again, but for a completely different reason, because Relay for Life, of course, gets underway at 1 o'clock on Saturday afternoon and runs right through for 24 hours until 1 o'clock on Sunday afternoon. Peter White is on the phone. Peter is the chairman for Relay for Life in Kildare. How are you, Peter?
1: I'm good, Paul. How are you?
0: Not too bad now at all. Thanks for asking. Listen, it's a big event. How long's it been going now, Peter?
1: This is our 14th year, Paul. And believe it or believe it not, we have been trying, like everyone else, to recover from COVID. And this has proved that the people are willing to get out now and mix and start hugging and talking again. This is going to be the biggest relay we've had since COVID. We have 19 teams this year. We actually have three choirs. We've always just had one.
0: Okay.
1: And we have increased our survivors unbelievably. At COVID, I think it was about 38. We now have 170 survivors coming on the day.
0: Super. So tell me, how does the event run itself then, Peter? How does it work?
1: It works because we have the 19 teams gather all their family and their friends and their workmates, and they invite them to come up and support them.
0: Mm-hmm.
1: We provide tents and we provide entertainment for 24 hours, which is all voluntary. Every artist in Kildare has volunteered to play for us.
0: Yeah.
1: So that goes for 24 hours. There's music, there's laughter, there's crying, fun laps, there's absolutely everything that you would want. It's kind of like a glorified field day, only for an awful lot more compassion, an awful lot more to talk about, and people all feel good about it. I haven't met anyone in the last 14 years that have left the Curragh Racecourse and saying, I loved that.
0: Yeah, do you know what? I'm going to have to get around to doing that myself one of these fine days, because it took me a long time to get around to do the darkness into to light walk. And once I did it once, I was hooked because it's fantastic. And I'm sure this has the same effect on people. You've got a very, very special ceremony there as well, don't you?
1: Yeah, we do. I mean, we weren't expecting that, but 2 weeks ago we got word or a bit of a rumour that we might have the presence of a very important person. Shane Finan from Westlife was nominated as the ambassador for Relay in Ireland only 2 years ago, and he's only had an opportunity to attend his own relay in Sligo. But this year, because of his travelling all over the world, he had an opportunity, a window appeared to appear at one of the relays, and the Irish Cancer Society recommended the best relay in Ireland, which is the Kildare Relay for Life. So he said, yeah, I'd love to be there. So he's coming this Saturday. I'm expecting him around 2 o'clock. And by the time he meets all the survivors and all the volunteers and all the teams and all, I'd say he'd be exhausted around 5 o'clock and he can head off then.
0: I'd say so. And you have the candle event then a bit later on. Tell me about that.
1: Yeah, that's spectacular. I think, you know, anyone that comes up even early will come back later that evening for that. It's called the Candle of Hope. We have just over 4,000 candles delivered all over Kildare. They're being brought back now. Everyone that buys a candle, which is only €5,
0: mm-hmm.
1: but it's the candle becomes a person when they buy it. They will put the person's name on it. They will put their own sentiments and their own little verses and stuff like that. Most of the kids, the grandkids, all decorate them. They're absolutely magnificent. You will want to be made of stone, Paul, to walk around and read some of them.
0: Oh, listen, yeah, absolutely. You'd be in bits.
1: Unbelievable, yeah, you would be in bits. But look, it's uplifting. It doesn't bring you down. It brings you up, you know.
0: Exactly, yeah. And tell me, on the day, well, the full day, the 24 hours itself, can members of the public just come along, go in, have a wander about? What way does that work?
1: Yes, it's free admission. If your family is touched in any way by cancer, just come up and take a walk around. It's all families. It's all people that have gone through cancer, that are going through cancer. It's really, really very, very positive for anyone that's dealing with cancer in the area of Kildare. We're dealing with Kildare alone.
0: Yeah.
1: And the amount of people that love being here and get so much out of it is unreal. So everyone is invited up. Just come up, and you know what? We would love them coming up at 2 and 3 o'clock in the morning as well. If they don't like feel like having a sleep, or they wake up and they want something to do, come up for an hour and walk around, because they probably won't want to go home. And then we feed them for breakfast on Sunday morning as well.
0: Fair play to you. So in order to get involved, right, there's a few ways people can get involved. You can either register as a server. This is on the website, by the way, which is relayforlife.ie. You can go /event/Kildare, and that'll take you straight to the Kildare page. On there, you can register as a survivor. You can just register, or indeed, if you can't make it along and you'd like to give a few bob, you can donate as well. And the goal this year is 100,000 by the looks of things, Peter.
1: Yes, definitely, Paul. I mean, our teams are magnificent, and they've been hoovering around that now for the last 3 or 4 years. Even in the COVID times, they came very, very close to it. They're magnificent, and they've been out doing their cake sales and their pub quizzes and their Irish dancing and their walking up mountains and all that type of thing. So, you know, you just got to go and appreciate what they're doing for everyone else in Kildare, not just themselves, but for everyone else in Kildare.
0: And the countdown clock is on there as well. It tells me that there is 1 day, 21 hours, 24 minutes, and 23 seconds, 22
1: Paul,
0: seconds,
1: I feel
0: 21
1: I don't
0: seconds.
1: Have enough time to get everything ready, Paul, but we're trying the full squads here today, tomorrow, and Saturday morning. So have everything looking spectacular for anyone that wants to come up. It's really going to be enjoyable. And getting the word out is very, very important. So people really need to know that this is as good for them as it is for us.
0: Okay, I don't think the weather forecast is too bad. There's going to be a little bit of rain, all right, a few showers by the looks of things. But on the main, it's going to be decent enough weather. Listen, Peter, it's a pleasure to talk to you. The very best of luck with it. I'm sure it'll be a huge success again this year. What is it? Year 14, you were saying, is it?
1: Or
0: is
1: year 14, Paul.
0: Year 14.
1: Yeah.
0: Listen, lovely to talk to you, Peter. Thanks a million. Take care.
1: It's a pleasure, Paul. Thank you.
0: Thanks,
1: bye-bye.
0: Peter. Bye-bye. That's Peter White there. Peter is the chairman of the Kildare Relay for Life. Goes on this weekend, starts on Saturday at 1 o'clock and runs through until Sunday at 1 o'clock on Sunday afternoon. And like I say, the website is relayforlife.ie/event/Kildare/home, and there you can register, or you can register as a survivor, or you can just donate. And like I say, the goal is €100,000 this year.
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with David Bowie there, and Let's Dance for your Thursday afternoon. All with you on K-Drive right through until 7 o'clock this evening. I want to play something a little bit different for you. Okay, it's something that we wouldn't normally play on the show. I don't know why, but this... well, like I say, it's very, very different. And earlier on this year, a mysterious blues singer, right, goes by the name of Eddie Dalton, and he took the iTunes charts by storm with a string of viral hits, okay? Found himself number one on the global Spotify charts, and also found himself at number one on the global iTunes charts, like I say, as well. You can check out his music on YouTube. And just let me know what you think. Have a listen, okay? Have a listen to this and tell me what you think. And there is something very unusual about it, which I'll tell you more about in a few moments' time. But for now, all right, I'd be interested in your opinion on this. It's called Another Day Old.

now. There you are. That's Eddie Dalton there and Another Day Old. Right, we've got a few texts in. People love that song, love his voice, like honey. One of them says here, fabulous song, reminds me of another song. I'm a little bit late to the Eddie Dalton party, to be honest with you, because I only came across him over the last couple of days completely by accident, right? So I looked him up and went in search of him and found this article in the Washington Times, dated Wednesday, the 1st of April. I thought, April Fool's Day, 2026, so I looked in a bit further. But no, there's no April Fool in here at all. It says, a mysterious blues singer named Eddie Dalton has taken the iTunes charts by storm with a string of viral hits. He currently has at least three songs in the iTunes top 10, including Another Day Old, which is the one you just heard there, Running to You, and Cheap Red Wine, and appears on iTunes charts in regions including the United Kingdom, Australia, Germany, Canada, and the Netherlands. And Another Day Old has held the number one spot on iTunes for nearly a week. Like I say, that article was in the Washington Times back in April of this year. April of this year. What's unusual about him? What's unusual about Eddie Dalton is he doesn't exist. Eddie Dalton is nobody. He is AI, completely AI, and is the creation of a guy called Dallas Ray Little. His voice and the visuals are all AI generated, and the project is widely attributed to the content creator Dallas Ray Little. How scary is that? This lady here, on the other hand, is all woman. This is Ella Langley.

0: Sassery, nothing artificial about that lady. Ella Langley and Choosing Texas on Kildare's KFM. If you've anybody celebrating a birthday today, do let me know. Our birthday club is on the way just after news at 4 o'clock, 0833 97 97 97. 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
9: Good afternoon, it's 4 o'clock, I'm Daniel Maher. Hezbollah's chief has called Israel and Lebanon's ceasefire negotiations shameless while announcing the militants won't support a pause agreed by both countries. He claims it amounts to surrender and defeat because Israeli troops haven't been ordered to leave southern Lebanon. Israel's military says fighting continues there for now, with forces protecting its northern communities. Military analyst Sean Bell says Iran now seems to be increasingly influential in peace talks.
10: If you go back, zoom right out from this, you know, on the 28th of February, President Trump unleashing the world superpower against Iran, would have expected Iran in a matter of days to have capitulated, surrendered, white flags, no leverage at all. He made all these claims over the last 90-odd days. But the harsh reality is that military success hasn't translated into strategic success for America.
9: The husband of one of the alleged victims of Jeffrey Donaldson has broken down in tears while giving his evidence in court. The former DUP leader had pleaded not guilty to 18 historic sex offences. His wife Eleanor denies 5 charges and faces a trial of facts. Emily Keegan has this report, which listeners may find upsetting.
11: The husband of complainant A has told the jury in this trial he was made aware of her allegations in 2019. He became upset when telling the court the complainant told him Jeffrey Donaldson abused her on a number of occasions when she was younger. He said she told him Mr. Donaldson inappropriately touched her on a number of occasions, kissed her, and also detailed an alleged incident when the accused used a light to look at her private parts. He told the court it was surreal to hear this and he was quite upset at the time. The witness said she told him she had never told anyone this before, and he said he could recognise it was massive for her. The trial continues tomorrow. Emily Keegan at Newry Crown Court.
9: Recent changes to EU asylum seeker laws are designed to restore trust in the union, according to a Fine Gael MEP. The bloc is facing criticism over recent decisions to allow for people who've been ordered to leave EU territory to be detained for up to 2 years or be deported outside of Europe. Further crackdowns on immigration will also be introduced on June 12th, when the EU Migration and Asylum Pact takes effect. MEP Regina Doherty says over half of Irish people think migration is one of the most pressing issues in society.
12: What this is all about is responding to the fact that we have a system within the EU that up until now hasn't been coordinated, hasn't been enforceable, and has caused major issues within the citizens, not just of Ireland, but right across the European Union. People don't have trust in the system anymore, they don't have confidence in the system, and unfortunately, because of also additional misinformation, we now have a situation where we have an emotional response.
9: Ireland is being referred to the Court of Justice of the European Union over peace cutting. The European Commission announced the move today, saying the country had failed to comply with the Environmental Impact Assessment Directive. It says it is aware there is still significant peace cutting activity which is not subject to planning permission and enforcement action is not being taken. The Commission also considers efforts by authorities here have been insufficient and referred the country to the ECJ. And finally, there have been calls for fencing to be installed amid safety concerns of a 10-metre drop in Monastereven Playground. An existing bridge by the playground, which hasn't been raised before, has been brought to the council after locals highlighted the issue. Speaking on Kildare Today, Fine Gael councillor for Kildare Newbridge MD Kevin Duffy said there is a no-man's land situation between Waterways Ireland and Kildare County Council.
13: I have raised it with the council. It's sort of sitting in a bit of no man's land at the moment between Waterways Ireland and the council, and something that I'm trying to pursue with them to find a way forward on it. I think it just needs a simple, small sort of fence.
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2: 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JoeMallonMotors.ie.
3: Monaghan footballer Bobby McCall is set to miss the rest of the season with a knee injury. McCall ruptured his cruciate ligament in last weekend's loss to Mayo in the All-Ireland Senior Football Championship. The Leinster rugby team has been named to take on DHL Stormers in the United Rugby Championship semi-finals at the Aviva Stadium on Saturday. There are 3 changes to the starting team from last Saturday's quarter-final win over the Lions, as Ronan Kelleher, Josh Vanderfleer and Jameson Gibson-Park all start. Suncroft's Sam Prendergast is halfback, Nace's Jamie Osborne is centre and Eadstown's Jimmy O'Brien is on the wing. Kickoff is at 5:30 p.m. Irish rugby legend Fergus Slattery has died at the age of 77. The flanker earned 61 caps for Ireland, winning the Five Nations Championship in 1974, as well as Triple Crowns in 1982 and 1985. He went on 3 tours with the Lions and was part of the series wins in 1971, 1974 and 1979. Mira Andreeva has booked her spot in this year's French Open decider. She's reached her first ever Grand Slam final with a straight sets win over Marta Kostyuk. She'll play one of Maya Kavalinska or Diana Schneider at Roland Garros this Saturday. Shane Lowry has had a frustrating start to his Memorial Tournament this afternoon. The Offaly native shot back-to-back bogeys on his opening 2 holes. However, he's potted a birdie to stay on 1 over par. Meanwhile, Rory McIlroy is level par after his opening hole. Elsewhere at the Women's US Open, Leona Maguire has just gotten her first round underway, while Olivia Mahaffey tees off within the hour. And there is a 7-race card at Leopardstown this evening. The first race goes to post at 5:30. KFM Sport with Joe Mallon Motors, Salins Road, Nace, joemallonmotors.ie.
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3: Further blustery heavy showers for a time today, merging to longer spells of rain with the chance of lightning mainly for northeast areas and some sunny spells as the evening progresses. Highest temperatures of 14 to 17 degrees.
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0: amazing. Lewis Capaldi and Stay Love on Kildare's KFM. I love that song. And before that, Spiller with Sophie Ellis-Bextor and Groove Jet.
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0: Hey, can you please wish Geraldine Dunn from Kilcullen a happy 40th birthday today? 40 and fabulous. Enjoy the celebrations at the weekend from your cousin Emma. And so say all of us. Happy birthday to you. Hope you have the best of days. Charlie Welch is 18 today. Charlie, happy birthday. And that comes in to you from Veronica and from Stan. And they are your aunt and uncle. Charlie is their niece, C-H-R-A-R-L-E-Y, Charlie with a Y. Hello as well to Dahi Murphy. It's Dahi's birthday today. Happy birthday to you. Lots of love from Mam and Dad. Our beautiful daughter, Leah, a happy 50th.

turns 82 today. She could tell you a story or two, let me tell you. Bob Champion, English jump jockey, who famously beat cancer to win the 1981 Grand National on Aldeniti. And you'll know all about that if you ever saw the film Champions. He turns 78 today. Happy birthday to him. Darts player Martin Adams is 70. Athlete John Tracy won a silver in the 1984 Olympic Marathon. John Tracy, 69 today. Bradley Walsh's birthday today. Actor, presenter and singer, believe it or not, sometimes. He presents The Chase these days. He also released an album of jazz covers once upon a time. Check him out. He turns 66 today. Sean Pertwee, the actor, son of Doctor Who, John Pertwee. He is 62 today. Andrea Yeager, remember her? Retired American tennis player. Was number two in the world at one stage. She turns 61 today. Today is Angelina Jolie's birthday today. She played Lara Croft in the original Tomb Raider. Angelina Jolie is 51 today. No, she's not. She's older than that, surely. No, only 51. And last but by no means least, it's Molly King's birthday today. Singer with The Saturdays. She's 39. Angelina Jolie's never only 51, is she?

0: Kiliss KFM with the Saturdays. Molly's birthday is today. It's also Peter's birthday today. Can you please wish my dad, Peter Rowan, from Monaster Evan, a happy birthday. 82 years young today from his daughter, Amanda. Peter, happy birthday. Hope they're making a fuss of you.
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Iggy with it. Here's one for you. Lots of fans of the TV series Friends out there today, I'm sure. It's been quite a while now since it was on our TV screens. Well, I tell a lie, actually. It's still on our TV screens. You can see reruns of it all the time. However, each of the episodes always has a different name. Just for a bit of fun, what two words usually begin the names of the episodes on the TV series Friends? All right, they usually begin with the same two words. What two words are they? I'll give you the answer in a sec.

with Rita Ora and Anywhere. The One. That's what we were after. The One. Well done, Chris Pender. You know, the one with the pink door, the one with the sofa, the one with the big head, that kind of thing. That's the answer to our question that we just gave you there. The two words that usually begin the names of the episodes on the TV series Friends. You know what? I've come to the conclusion there's not nearly enough romance around anymore. So as in from next Monday, I'm going to get all romantic on the radio. No, I am. Seriously, can't take me seriously, can you? No, we will be introducing a little kind of a radio romance slot in the afternoons there. Just going to play romantic music, romantic songs, songs that you might not have heard of in a while, songs that you might not have ever heard before. I don't know, just trying to get something a little bit out of the norm. So the chances are you'll hear things like this next song that I'm about to play for you now. And I know a lot of people will be familiar with Zach Bryan because he's playing in Parky Queen for two dates a little bit later on this month, and then I think there's two in Belfast as well. Anyways, here he is with Casey Musgraves. This is called I Remember Everything, and this is the kind of thing I'm talking about.

0: Yes, more of that sort of thing, if you ask me. Zach Bryan, Casey Musgraves there. And that's called I Remember Everything. And we'll have our little romantic moments, our radio romance, as in from Monday on the show. Now, Anne's been in touch with some news on the traffic.
1: Hi, looks like an accident on the Strathfern Road. Not sure which way it is. There's services on the road. Back as far as Barberstown roundabout. So find an alternative if possible.
0: Thanks very much for that, Anne. You can just hear those services moving on in the background as well.
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0: Yes, the crash that we were told about now earlier on, causing serious delays between Toolstown and the roundabout at Barberstown Castle there on the Strathfin to Maynooth Road. Long delays both ways at the moment as a result of that. Elsewhere on the roads, the M50 northbound is very heavy from Sandyford up as far as the N7. Inbound on the N7 is heavy from Kingswood. There is a crash just after Kingswood heading outbound. That's causing some delays as well. Inbound on the N4, there's another incident there at Font Hill. That's causing delays right back as far as Ballydowd for inbound traffic. Outbound traffic's moving okay until you get to just after Lucan, and then it slows down there as well. The Dublin Road inbound in towards Selbridge from the Orchard is extremely heavy, nearly back as far as Stackamy Lane, and also the usual places now, the Shackleton Road and the Aggards Road, very heavy again today for traffic heading in towards Selbridge. In and around Leixlip now, very heavy traffic there on the main street. You have busy enough traffic now in and around Maynooth, also Kilcock as well. If you're heading in towards Clane, it is busiest now from the Salins side, heading in there from just after Blackhall. Traffic through Salins is moving okay at the minute, though no major issues there, or in and around Naas M7 down onto the M9 is moving fine. Newbies traffic, again, nothing out of the ordinary there, or in Kildare Town, or Athy for that matter.
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Kness KFM, it's DJ Snake with Justin Bieber and Let Me Love You. Ambling our way up towards the news at 5 o'clock now, we'll go there with the Bee Gees.

0: Kinnis KFM with the Bee Gees there and More Than a Woman. 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
10: Good evening, it's 5 o'clock. I'm Daniel Maher. Hezbollah's chief has called Israel and Lebanon's ceasefire negotiations shameless while announcing the militants won't support a pause agreed by both countries. He claims it amounts to surrender and defeat because Israeli troops haven't been ordered to leave southern Lebanon. Israel's military says fighting continues there for now, with forces protecting its northern communities. Fine Gael is being accused of hypocrisy when it comes to its stance on migration. The party's MEPs recently endorsed an EU decision to allow for people who are illegally in the territory to be deported to return hubs outside the bloc, which can see them detained for up to 2 years or be deported outside of Europe. Further migration law reforms are expected next week when the EU Migration and Asylum Pact takes effect. Ireland is being referred to the Court of Justice of the European Union over peace cutting. The European Commission announced the move today, saying the country had failed to comply with the Environmental Impact Assessment Directive. It says it is aware there is still significant peace-cutting activity which is not subject to planning permission and enforcement action is not being taken. And 4,461 families in Kildare are to benefit from an extended back-to-school clothing and footwear allowance. The scheme is to include 2 and 3-year-olds for the first time. Around 37,000 additional children will qualify for the allowance this year. We'll have news in full at 6.
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8: With Joe Mallon Motors, Salins Road, Naas, Renault, Dacia and Peugeot dealers. JoeMallonMotors.ie.
10: The board of the Football Association of Ireland are reportedly set to meet this evening over the upcoming Nations League ties with Israel. The Irish Sun reports that the possibility of moving the home game outside of Dublin will be discussed. It follows a recent protest at Ireland's friendly with Qatar, with some fans calling for a boycott of the fixtures. The Leinster rugby team to take on DHL Stormers in the United Rugby Championship semi-finals at the Aviva Stadium on Saturday has been named and is on the KFM website. There are three changes to the starting team from last Saturday's quarter-final win over the Lions, as Ronan Kelleher, Josh van der Fleer and Jameson Gibson-Park all start. Suncroft's Sam Prendergast is half-back, while Naas's Jamie Osborne is centre and Eadstown's Jimmy O'Brien is on the wing. And there is a 7-race card at Leopardstown this evening, the first race going to post at 5:30. KFM Sport with Joe Mallon Motors, Salins Road, Naas, joemallonmotors.ie.
13: Oliver Riley Funeral Directors, with funeral homes in prosperous Clane, Maynooth and the Waterway Salins. RileyFuneralHomes.ie or 045 868 230. Helping families throughout North Kildare for over 50 years.
10: KFM has been informed of the following deaths: John Moore, County Offaly and formerly of Suncroft; Phil Nugent, Nerney and formerly of County Dublin; Stephen Gallagher, Newbridge and formerly of Maynooth and County Mayo. The funeral arrangements are as follows: John Moore, Killone House, Castle Jordan, County Offaly and formerly of Moore's Wells, Suncroft. Predeceased by his brothers Neddy, Peter and Father Dan, and sisters Rosemary, Phyllis and Anna. Deeply regretted by his son Daniel and his mother Anna, brother Paddy, sister Breda and extended family. Reposing at his home today until 8 p.m. with prayers at 8 p.m. Funeral Mass will take place on Friday at 12 noon in St. Bridget's Church, Suncroft, followed by burial in Holy Cross Cemetery, Suncroft. Funeral Mass will be live streamed on livecamireland.ie. Phil Nugent, Kildoon, Nerney and formerly of Inchicore and Rathcoole, County Dublin. Predeceased by her parents Mary and Donal, her brother John and sister Moira. Deeply regretted by her daughters Deirdre, Siobhan, Patricia, Aoife, Irene and Una, sisters Anne, Margaret, Sylvia and Una, and extended family. Arriving at the Church of the Sacred Heart, Nerney, for Requiem Mass at 11 a.m. on Friday morning. Burial afterwards in Nerney Cemetery. Family flowers only, please. Donations, if desired, to the Friends of Naas Hospital. Stephen Gallagher, Cedarwood Park, Newbridge, and formerly of Maynooth and Achill, County Mayo. Predeceased by his father Eamon, deeply regretted by his mother Anne, twin brother Chris, and siblings Finola, Eamon, Catherine and Ronan, and extended family. Funeral Mass on Friday at 11:30 a.m, followed by burial in Polrani Cemetery, County Mayo. House strictly private at all times, family flowers only. Donations can be made to Glorna Down. Donation box in funeral home and in church. Suvnus agus Siachán Dóibh. Obituary notices can be viewed on kfmradio.com. 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
10: Blustery showers will clear as some sunny spells this evening as showers become somewhat fewer. Highest temperatures of 14 to 17 degrees.
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0: with the late Mick Christopher. That's called Heyday. We also heard from Harry Styles, American Girls, and Prince in there as well with 1999.
1: Coming up on Friday morning's Kildare Today Live from 9, the European Commission has decided to refer Ireland to court for insufficient efforts taken by authorities to stop peat cutting. Concerns have been raised over a Castledermot bus stop. A national rollout of body cameras for Gardaí is set to begin soon. Some older people are being discharged into nursing homes from hospitals against their wishes, with the taxpayer footing the legal bill. We'll be speaking to Ann Street Prosperous Residents Association on their work in the area. We'll also be having a weekend sport preview. Join me, Hannah Kelly, for issues affecting you locally, nationally and internationally, live from 9.
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0: It's KFM with the Eurythmics and Thorn in My Side. Anne has sent us in a text wondering if we know, is the graveyard mass going ahead in Athy this evening? We haven't heard anything to the contrary, Anne. I can assume it is, but if anybody knows better, you could send us a text, 0833 97 97 97, if you would.
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0: Okay, there are long delays now between the roundabout at Barberstown Castle and Toolstown on the Strathan to Maynooth Road because of a crash there. Emergency services are on scene and dealing. Find yourself an alternative route if you can. Inbound traffic on the M7 is very heavy now from just after City West. Outbound traffic likewise. If you're heading northbound on the M50, there's a crash there around the Prospect Manor area. There are delays from there then up as far as the Red Cow, and then busy but moving thereafter. Still an incident around the Fonthill area as well, causing delays heading towards the M50 from the M4. Outbound on the M4 is heavy from Lucan. Still very heavy traffic heading in towards the centre of Selbridge now from the Selbridge interchange, also the Dublin Road, and of course the big bottlenecks in the Shackleton Road and the Agards Road still there because of those roadworks. So it's all a big bottleneck around there completely. If you're heading in towards the centre of Leakslip, by the way, the Lucan Road is very heavy now from the roundabout heading inbound. That's the roundabout at the N4. While traffic in and around Maynooth, very heavy heading towards Maynooth from the Collinstown Industrial Park side. In and around Kilcock is very busy as well. Clane traffic is not too bad from the Selbridge side, but it is very heavy now from the Salon side, from Blackhall right in towards the centre of Clane. And other than that, traffic in Naas busy in the town centre. Bit of a slowdown on the M7 as you head down towards the M9. And other than that, not a great deal to report. Newbridge traffic is very heavy though, heading in towards the centre of Newbridge from the Lidl distribution centre. And traffic in and around the Kildare town area now very busy there on the Station Road between the junction of the Mileta Road and the Main Street. The Main Street is not too bad though. That's pretty much the situation at the moment.
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0: Don't forget Dave is along with Women in Music later on this evening. It's Women in Music and Number Ones this evening. There's quite a lot of them to choose from. And he'll be doing lots of that between 7 and 8 this evening. And of course, he's in for Liam on K Country as well. In this week's Leinster Leader, don't miss all the local news and information that matters to you and your local community. We report on local anger at water shortages in West Kildare during the recent hot spell. President Catherine Connolly visits Kildare Town in Newbridge. We have photos from the 50th anniversary party in the Whitewater Shopping Centre for Irish Guide Dogs for the Blind and Johnny Lee's 70th birthday party in Newbridge. Plus, 15 pages of sport, including photos of Naas basketball gliders and Kildare West Wicklow indoor bowls finals. 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

0: 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That's called Mr. Know-It-All.
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0: Now, still very long delays on the Strachan to Maynooth Road from the roundabout at Barberstown Castle right up as far as pretty much the M4 now at this stage because of an incident there. The emergency services are dealing, but I would advise that you take an alternative route if you'd normally go that way. Traffic is extremely heavy on the Dublin Road in Selbridge and also in and around the centre of Selbridge now, pretty much everywhere. On the N7 inbound, it's heavy now from well before Kingswood, just after City West in actual fact, heading inbound. Outbound traffic's busy as well. There's a crash on the M50 just before Talla, and there are delays from Marley Park right up as far as the N4. Traffic then in and around the Leixlip area is very heavy again on the main street and also on the Lucan Road and coming down the Captain's Hill. Maynooth traffic very busy heading in towards Maynooth from the Collinstown Industrial Park side, and very busy in and around Kilcock as well. If you're heading in towards Clane, it's busiest from the Salins side. Busy in and around the centre of Salins. Nace traffic is quite heavy on the Dublin Road and also on the Salins Road. If you're heading in towards Newbridge, very heavy now from before the Lidl Distribution Centre. Kildare Town traffic is moving okay with no issues and no problems to report in Athy, but it's quite busy heading inbound now at the moment on Duke Street.
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0: there with Lion Eyes on Kildare's KFM. It's one of those songs that must have been covered more than most songs anyway. Got to be one of the most covered songs of all time, that's for sure. The Eagles, Lion Eyes on Kildare's KFM. We also heard from our own Picture This from Athy with Take My Hand. Lots more of your favourites to come in the next hour as well. Stick around as we continue with K-Drive between 6 and 7 after the news, which is up next.
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3: 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You know, there was no thinking. There's no rationale behind it at all. 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It doesn't make you less of a person. It's just something's not quite working properly, you know, in the brain. But I feel very well now. I feel very positive, hopeful for the future. I'm enjoying life now. And now I realise how little I was enjoying life before.
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12: It's 6 o'clock. I'm Lindsay Dolan. Good evening. The government took in more than €2 billion in extra tax revenue to the end of May when compared with last year. The figures are driven by increases in income tax, VAT and corporation tax, while excise duty fell behind due to the cost of living cuts. Punishment and Finance Minister Simon Harris has said the strong figures put him in a strong position ahead of October's budget. He said significant investments in childcare, reducing the cost of living and income tax cuts are on the cards.
13: I mean, the first thing is we'll be living within the parameters that we've set out in the medium-term fiscal plan, which allows for, roughly speaking, €7 billion in additional expenditure plus a tax package. I'm very eager and determined that there will be a personal income tax package in this budget. There wasn't one in the last one. I don't believe that the only way you can assist with a cost of living crisis is through the social welfare system, though that is important for some people. But it's also important that you empower people to keep some of their own money.
12: Ireland has been referred to the European Court of Justice over its failure to address illegal peat cutting. In a statement, the European Commission said there is significant peat cutting at a local level without planning permission or environmental impact assessment. The Environmental Protection Agency said this year that illegal large-scale extraction of peat was widespread. Tristram White from the Irish Peatland Conservation Council says progress to halt peat extraction in Ireland has been slow.
14: We have seen the European Commission did note that Bordermona have, you know, ended peat extraction, and there is a lot of rehabilitation and restoration going on, but we still have lots of operators that don't have permission, and we don't know what impacts they're having on the environment.
12: The trial of a 21-year-old man and two juveniles accused of the murder of 44-year-old Barry Daly in County Cork have been shown photos of broken and bent golf clubs recovered from the area. One juvenile has pleaded not guilty to murder, while Alex Deedy of Glenview Convent Road, Donnerill, and another juvenile have pleaded not guilty to murder but guilty to manslaughter. Jamie O'Hara reports from the Central Criminal Court in Cork.
15: Prosecution barrister Lorcan Staines told the jury Barry Daly was out celebrating after the local hurling team won a Junior B title and had tried to break up a fight. He said there are differing accounts on what happened, that it was said Barry Daly had punched Alex Deedy's girlfriend or that she had received a strike during efforts to break up the fight, but Mr. Staines told the jury Alex Deedy became incensed. He said it's the state's case. Father of five, Barry Daly, died outside his house in Donnerail in the early hours of the 12th of October last after receiving a blow to the head from a golf club. Mr. Staines told the jury they will hear the three accused had armed themselves with golf clubs and gone to the Daly home after the incident on the main street. The trial continues tomorrow.
12: Day two of the Leaving Cert and Junior Cycle exams has come to an end on today's agenda. For Senior Cycle were Engineering and English Paper 2. These Leaving Cert students at De La Salle College in Waterford outline how they're looking after themselves during the exams.
16: Just take breaks, and the library's actually really good.
17: Yeah,
16: I find
17: a lot of walks.
16: Yeah,
17: a lot of walks are good. Just get out and get some fresh air.
18: Yeah. You can't be flat out the whole time. Like, my kind of thing would be do a little bit, take 5-10 minute break, maybe get a snack, an apple, that kind of thing, and then back at it then, because if you burn yourself out now, it's no good.
12: The organiser of a music festival owed over €100,000 from tickets.ie says it felt like a gut punch reading that it ceased trading. Cowboys and Heroes Festival, which took place in County Leitrim last weekend, was due to collect €135,000 in sales from the website this week. Festival organiser Simon Power says Cowboys and Heroes isn't the only festival impacted.
19: Tickets.ie obviously weren't in a great position financially, but didn't have any transparency about that. They took large amounts of sales, not just from our festival, but believe it or not, there was three festivals on the same weekend that were with tickets.ie. So our figure is 135,000 plus. The real figure is more like over €500,000.
12: And that's your news at 4 minutes past six. Turning our attention to sport, the IRFU says Fergus Slattery has left a lasting legacy on and off the field following his death at the age of 77. He won the 1974 Five Nations Championship and three Triple Crowns in his 61 caps for Ireland. Slattery also toured with the British and Irish Lions on three occasions and was involved in tour wins in 1971 and 1974. Hooker Dan Sheehan has lost his race to be fit for Leinster's United Rugby Championship semi-final. He'll sit out the game with Stormers with shoulders and knee injuries and is replaced by the returning Ronan Kelleher. Flanker Josh van der Flyer and scrum half Jameson Gibson-Park have also been brought in to start. Head coach Leo Cullen also addressed recent comments made by senior coach Jacques Ninibar. Ninibar had previously said he doesn't feel valued by some people, but Cullen said he's hopeful he'll remain with the provider.
20: I think what he was referring to, like, is that there's no guarantees in sport, is there? Like, I think what he's trying to get across is, listen, when there's a lot of flack on the team from media, sometimes then a club will make changes. So I think that's what he's referring to. But I think in his own mind, yes, he's fully committed to Leinster.
12: Republic of Ireland striker Evan Ferguson is expected to be sidelined until October due to an ankle injury in soccer. Ireland boss Hemer Halgrimson said there was more damage than first thought. In Gaelic games, Monaghan football boss Gabriel Brannigan said he's gutted to hear of Bobby McCall's injury. The youngster is set to miss the rest of the season with a knee injury. McCall ruptured his cruciate ligament in last weekend's loss to Mayo in the All-Ireland Senior Football Championship. In golf, Shane Lowry's 1-under par through 14 on day one of the Memorial. Rory McIlroy's also 1-under as he starts the back nine. There are three shots of the leaders, Wyndham, Clark and Tommy Fleetwood. That's your news and sport at 6 minutes past six.
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22: So weather-wise, showers becoming less frequent through the evening. Clear spells with well-scattered showers tonight and lowest temperatures of 6 to 9 degrees.
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couple of great drummers together there, both of whom can sing, Phil Collins and Philip Bailey with Easy Lover on Kildare's KFM. Music on the way from Take That in a few moments' time. First off, though, it's Bella Kay. I love it, I love it, I love it.

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0: Okay, the crash now on the Strafford to Maynooth Road has been cleared. There are delays, though, from Toolstown out as far as the M4 as a result. Let's look at the rest of the traffic. The M50 northbound is heavy from Prospect Manor up to just after the Red Cow. No incidents, just volumes of traffic. There were some incidents earlier on. They've been cleared. Inbound on the N7 is heavy from the Green Isle Hotel. Outbound, busy but moving as far as City West. Inbound on the N4, that's cleared up quite considerably as well. Outbound, just a little bit of a pinch point around the Leakslip Selbridge turnoff. Traffic has eased off considerably heading in towards Leakslip as well, but it's busy on the main street there. Still very heavy though, heading in on the Dublin Road from Stackamy Lane now right in to the centre of Selbridge. Traffic in Selbridge itself is still extremely congested, pretty much all over because of those roadworks and road closures. Maynooth, busy in the centre of Maynooth. Likewise, Kilcock, some of the approach routes there are still busy as well. Heading in towards Clane, very heavy now from Loch Bollard, heading in that direction. And other than that, it's actually moving not too badly. Traffic through Salins is busy though, and traffic in Naas is moving quite well. M7 down to the M9, there are no issues there. Heading in towards Newbridge now, it has eased off a little bit, but still quite heavy from just after the Lidl distribution centre. So it's actually not really eased off at all, to be honest with you. No problems in Kildare Town for the traffic, and no major issues in Athy either. Things actually moving quite well there. M7 down to the M9 is moving well too. That's it.
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0: Yes, still got lots more of your favourites coming on. Been asked to mention that the St. Bridget's Cemetery Nerney Mass is tomorrow, Friday the 5th of June at 7:30. Liz was on about that. So the St. Bridget's Cemetery Nerney Mass is tomorrow, Friday the 5th of June at 7:30. That came in from Liz.
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2: Thanks, Paul. Ireland's being referred to the Court of Justice of European Union over peat cutting. The European Commission announced the move today, saying the country has failed to comply with the Environmental Impact Assessment Directive. It says it is aware there is still significant peat cutting activity, which is not subject to planning permission, and enforcement action is not being taken. Hezbollah's chief has called Israel and Lebanon ceasefire negotiations shameless, while announcing the militants won't support a pause agreed by both countries. Naim Qassem claims it amounts to surrender and defeat because Israeli troops haven't been ordered to leave southern Lebanon. Israel's military says fighting continues there for now, with forces protecting its northern communities. The UN says Ireland is a cautionary tale for AI growth, with data centres using 21% of its electricity supply. The country is significantly out of proportion compared to global AI hubs like US and China, which use only 4 and 1% respectively. And new Garda body camera systems will be able to use facial recognition. Following a successful trial stage, the cameras are being rolled out nationally over the next 15 years. €150 million has been set aside for the project. In sport, the IRFU has remembered Fergal Slattery as a stalwart of Irish rugby. The former Ireland flanker has died at the age of 77. He won the 1974 Five Nations Championships and 3 Triple Crowns in his 61 caps for Ireland. And Leinster have named their squad for this weekend's URC semi-final with the Stormers. Leo Cullens made 3 changes from their win over the Lions, and full details are on our website. We'll have news in full at 7.

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0: the wonderful Jeremy Kennedy there with Turnstile, the equally wonderful Amble before that, and Socrates Smiled as well. And still to come, we've got music on the way from Van the Man and Room 5 featuring Oliver Cheatham. They're up next.
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tell you what, we've been having little bits of Everton all day today. That's Van Morrison there with Brown Eyed Girl on Kildare's KFM. Also in there was Room 5 featuring the legendary Oliver Cheatham and Make Love. Now, I want to get you in the mood for what's coming up just after 7 o'clock this evening, because, of course, as always on Thursdays, it is Women in Music. And it's Women in Music and number ones this evening. So pretty much Dave McGrath, the world is your oyster when it comes to women in music and number ones. Looking forward to that. We got music on the way from Stardust. I don't know if this lady ever made it to number one, but she's an amazing woman in music. Anyway, Sade and Your Love is King on KFM.

0: Yeah, great song, Stardust there, and the music sounds better with you. And before that, Sade, or Shady Sadie, as she was known down our way, and Your Love is King. That'll get you in the mood for Women in Music, which is on the way from 7 this evening with our Dave, and it's Women in Music and Number Ones this evening. I'll be back with you on the radio tomorrow afternoon between 3 and 7. Enjoy the rest of your Thursday evening.
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10: It's 7 o'clock. I'm Lindsay Dolan. Good evening. The Taoiseach says some energy markets are not appreciating the ongoing risks of conflict in the Middle East. It comes as a Serbian UN peacekeeper has been killed in Lebanon and Hezbollah rejecting a ceasefire with Lebanon. Simon Harris welcomes strong growth to the government's tax take, which is up to the end of May for income and corporation tax, as well as VAT. Harris said he's planning a budget around ongoing uncertainty on the world stage.
11: I think there's a significant risk that actually the conflict in the Middle East is still being seen too benignly by many markets. There's going to be a significant lag before normal energy supplies are restored to the world, and therefore we have to be responsible. Now, responsible doesn't mean do nothing, but responsible means not do a mini budget every Thursday, as I'm often asked from the Dáil, but instead make the right interventions at the right time.
10: Meanwhile, Israel's continued attack on Lebanon, while Hezbollah's targeted Israeli troops in the south of the country today. That's despite the US announcing a ceasefire overnight. Military analyst Sean Bell said the ceasefire isn't credible.
12: The fact remains that there probably has no credibility around it, but it is worth pointing out, if President Trump is to be believed, if he genuinely believes that there is a prospect of peace talks potentially concluding this weekend, then having some form of pause in the fighting might create a window of opportunity for all the parties to be stopped being distracted by the war, starting around a table.
10: The husband of a woman who has accused Jeffrey Donaldson of sexually abusing her as a child has broken down in court during his evidence. The former DUP leader is charged with 18 historic sex offences, which he denies. His wife Eleanor has pleaded not guilty to 5 charges and faces a trial of facts. Emily Keegan has this report, which listeners may find upsetting.
13: Complainant A's husband broke down in tears today as he told the court how she disclosed the information of the alleged abuse to him in 2019. He said she told him Jeffrey Donaldson abused her on a number of occasions when she was younger. This afternoon, the jury heard from a Presbyterian minister who said he began to offer pastoral care to complainant A and her husband in 2022. The court heard he received a text message from Jeffrey Donaldson in 2023 asking for an opportunity for a private conversation. It was said the witness replied to say this would be inappropriate, to which the accused said he understood and just wanted to find a way to let them know how sorry he was and to repent before them. The minister said he didn't reply to this message but informed the complainant and her husband.
10: Ireland has been referred to the European Court of Justice over its failure to address illegal peat cutting. In a statement, the European Commission said there is significant peat cutting at a local level without planning permission or environmental impact assessment. The Environmental Protection Agency says this year the illegal large-scale extraction of peat was widespread. Tristram White from the Irish Peatland Conservation Council said progress to halt peat extraction in Ireland has been slow.
14: We have seen the European Commission did note that Bordermona have, you know, ended peat extraction, and there is a lot of rehabilitation and restoration going on. But we still have lots of operators that don't have permission, and we don't know what impacts they're having on the environment.
10: The Justice Minister has been warned that reforms to criminal legal aid payments will inevitably cause people to leave the practice. From the 1st of July, solicitors will be paid a flat fee of €455 for a criminal case instead of being paid for every appearance. The Law Society said the change could create an over-reliance on private solicitors or cause people to be pressured into an early guilty plea to reduce the number of appearances in cases. Amanda Connolly, Vice Chair of the group's criminal law committee, said the changes will lead to a shortage in criminal lawyers.
15: I think it will lead to a mass exodus of solicitors from criminal law. It happened in family law. We used to be in the family law panel. We've came off it. I think there's only a handful of solicitors now actually taking legal aid work in Dublin. And I think it's even worse around the country in rural Ireland. That will happen. Inevitably, it'll inevitably happen in criminal law.
10: It's 4 minutes past seven.
16: And in sport, Evan Ferguson is unlikely to play again until October, according to Ireland manager Hamer Halgrimson. The Brighton striker has been sidelined since undergoing surgery following an ankle ligament injury earlier this year. And Halgrimson says it'll now be touch and go whether Ferguson is fit in time for Ireland's Nations League campaign.
17: More damage than the doctor thought in the beginning, so probably he's fully fit sometime October, September, October. But you never know, hopefully it'll be sooner, but I think for him and everyone, it would be wise to take this slowly and just leave it in the past, this injury, instead of trying to rush it.
16: Hooker Dan Sheehan has lost his race to be fit for Leinster's United Rugby Championship semi-final. He'll sit out the game with the Stormers with shoulder and knee injuries and is replaced by the returning Ronan Kelleher. Flanker Josh van der Fleer and scrum half Jamieson Gibson-Park have also been brought in to start. While Leinster head coach Leo Cullen insists that Jack Nienaber is fully committed to the province and will see out his contract next season. The World Cup winning coach cast doubt over his future earlier this week when he claimed he doesn't feel valued in Ireland. Maya Wilinski has caused an upset to reach the final of the French Open tennis with a straight sets win against Diana Schneider. The Polish qualifier got past the 25th seed, who knocked out the world number one Arina Sabalenka in the previous round at Roland Garros. Walinska will now face off against Mira Andreeva, who also clinched a comfortable victory against Ukraine's Martha Kostyuk in the earlier last four tie in Paris today. And Leona Maguire is 3 over par midway through her opening round at the Women's US Open Golf. Gabby Lopez leads out on course at the moment at 5 under par. Wyndham Clark is the early leader at 6 under par on day one of the Memorial on the PGA Tour. Shane Lowry and Rory McIlroy are both currently 1 under par on the back nine. And that's your news and sport. I'm Will O'Callaghan. It's now 6 minutes past seven.
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18: Very good evening. Clear spells with well-scattered showers tonight and lowest temperatures of 5 to 9 degrees Celsius.
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18: Great to have you with us this Thursday. You know what? The weather is all mixed up. It doesn't even know what it's supposed to be doing. But between now and 8 o'clock, I definitely know what we are doing. Yes, it's time for Women in Music here on Kildare's KFM. Every Thursday, 7 to 8, we celebrate Women in Music. 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

0: Warren Beatty.
1: You probably think the song is about you. You're so vain.
0: Warren Beatty.
1: I bet you think the song is about you.
0: Yeah, we finally found out years later that the song that got to number one in 1973 for the wonderful Carly Simon was actually dedicated to Warren Beatty. Before that, the brilliant Debbie Harry and the group Blondie got to number one with Atomic in 1980. Tying in with the fact that our theme all this week is number one hits across the decades by women in music. We will be doing our buried treasure, and I promise we have a great teaser question of the week on tonight's programme.

0: got to number one in 1979, back in the disco era for Anita Ward and Ring My Bell. And now it's got a new lease of life because it's gone viral on TikTok due to an abundance frequency. Now, I had no clue what that meant, so I looked it up for you. It's where on TikTok, users claim specific vibrations reprogram the brain to attract wealth, luck, and positive energy. And that's what happens, apparently, when you listen to Ring My Bell. Well, when all the Gen Z people listen to it. And that's given it a new lease of life. Before that, number one from 1971, Gypsies, Tramps and Thieves by Cher. What a great song. Coming up very shortly, we will be doing our Buried Treasure, a song not heard in ages, and it's the choice of Debbie Lyons in Leek Slip. All I will say this time is it's an ABBA song. Okay, so we'll do that. But I want to give you our teaser question of the week right now. So these are seven words from a song that got to number one. Can you name the song? So Put Another Dime in the Jukebox. They're the seven words, but what is the song? So Put Another Dime in the Jukebox, if you know what that song is. Love to hear from you this Thursday. Do send your WhatsApp text voice notes to KFM on 0833 97 97 97, and you could be right. You could be the only one to get it right this evening.
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0: Women in Music.

got to number one for Whitney Houston. I want to dance with somebody. Can you remember just straight off what year that was? 1987. Wow. That wasn't just yesterday, I tell you. But it sounds as fresh today as it did then. Before that, a song that went to number one in 1981 and it was still at number one in 1982 for Olivia Newton-John and Physical. What's all the focus of number ones, I hear you ask? Well, tonight on our Women in Music program here on Kildare's KFM, we are doing the theme number one hits across a number of decades by women in music. Now, very shortly, we'll give you a reminder for the final time of our lyrics quiz teaser question of the week. But right now it's time for our buried treasure. And today it's the choice of Debbie Lyons in Leixlip. And Debbie writes in and she says, "Hi Dave, the song I'd love you to play on Women in Music is Fernando by ABBA. I am an ABBA fan since I saw them perform Waterloo in the Eurovision in the early 70s and have seen their Avatar gig in London three times so far. Fernando is one of my very favourite ABBA songs, which you don't get to hear played enough on the radio. So this is my choice for Buried Treasure. Many thanks, DMG, Debbie Lyons in Leixlip."

0: got to number one for the Supreme Diana Ross. Upside Down, written by the Chic organization. That was number one in 1980. And before that, you heard Our Buried Treasure by ABBA, Fernando. And it was a song that got to number one in 1976. I do love the line that Debbie included in her email correspondence to KFM. She said, "Dave, I've seen ABBA's Avatar gig in London 3 times so far." I think the "so far" is very important there. Great choice, Debbie, and thumbs up all around from all the crew here on Kildare's KFM for picking that for your Buried Treasure. More number ones by Women in Music up for our theme this week, but let me give you a final reminder of our lyrics quiz, teaser question of the week. 7 words from a song. Can you name the song? And the lyrics for tonight are, "So put another dime in the jukebox." They're the lyrics. "So put another dime in the jukebox." What is the name of the song that has those lyrics? 0833 97 97 97.
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It is Women in Music on Kildare's KFM. Every Thursday, 7 to 8 p.m., we celebrate women in music. And tonight our theme is number one hits across the decades by women in music. Debbie Lyons from Leixlip was the lady who requested our Buried Treasure track earlier on. And Debbie was telling us how she has been an ABBA fan since she saw them in the Eurovision with Waterloo. Debbie, on top of that, I have to say the first time I saw Kate Bush on Top of the Pops performing that and just listening to how amazing it was, well, I was a convert straight away. What a brilliant number one it was too. 1978, and before that from 1985, a number one from the brilliant Phyllis Nelson and Move Closer. The answer to our lyrics quiz teaser question of the week, so put another dime in the jukebox. I Love Rock and Roll. Joan Jett and the Blackhearts. Now, I know Britney did a version of it, but the original, we think anyway, is the best. And well spotted by, amongst others, Fiona Whelan, Gwen Tracy, Tommy O'Reilly. Well done to Clodagh O'Neill. Linda McGuire had it right. So did Sheila Munro. And congrats as well to Anne Kilroy. And if you had it right, well done to you too. She may as well sing along to it now.

0: probably one of the most successful female artists of all time. Got to number one in 1984 with that, Like a Virgin. And before that, the answer to our teaser question of the week, I Love Rock and Roll by the fabulous Joan Jett. Thank you so much for joining us for Women in Music. We will be back with more of the same next week.
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8: It's 8 o'clock, a very good night from the newsroom. A man in his 20s has been charged in connection with the fatal stabbing of 21-year-old K.M. Balogun in Dublin city centre. Mr. Balogun was attacked on Clarendon Street in the early hours of Monday morning and later died in hospital. The accused is due to appear before the Central Courts of Justice in Dublin tomorrow morning. The charge relates to an assault causing harm offence. The Taoiseach though says some energy markets are not appreciating the ongoing risks of conflict in the Middle East. It comes as a Serbian UN peacekeeper has been killed in Lebanon and Hezbollah rejecting a ceasefire with Lebanon. Simon Harris welcomes strong growth to the government's tax take, which is up to the end of May, for income and corporation tax as well as VAT. Harris said he's planning a budget around ongoing uncertainty on the world stage.
9: I think there's a significant risk that actually the conflict in the Middle East is still being seen too benignly by many markets. There's going to be a significant lag before normal energy supplies are restored to the world, and therefore we have to be responsible. Now, responsible doesn't mean do nothing, but responsible means not do a mini budget every Thursday, as I'm often asked to in the Dáil, but instead make the right interventions at the right time.
8: The husband of a woman who's accused Jeffrey Donaldson of sexually abusing her as a child has broken down in court during his evidence. The former DUP leader is charged with 18 historic sex offences, which he denies. His wife Eleanor has pleaded not guilty to 5 charges and faces a trial of facts. Emily Keegan has this report, which listeners may find upsetting.
10: Complainant A's husband broke down in tears today as he told the court how she disclosed the information of the alleged abuse to him in 2019. He said she told him Jeffrey Donaldson abused her on a number of occasions. occasions when she was younger. This afternoon, the jury heard from a Presbyterian minister who said he began to offer pastoral care to complainant A and her husband in 2022. The court heard he received a text message from Jeffrey Donaldson in 2023 asking for an opportunity for a private conversation. It was said the witness replied to say this would be inappropriate, to which the accused said he understood and just wanted to find a way to let them know how sorry he was and to repent before them. The minister said he didn't reply to this message but informed the complainant and her husband.
8: A man in his 20s has been arrested following a major drug seizure at Rosslare Europort in County Wexford. Revenue officers uncovered almost 145 kilograms of suspected herbal cannabis and nearly 8 kilograms of suspected cannabis resin during a search of a freight vehicle arriving from Dunkirk in France. The drugs, which were concealed within the load, have an estimated street value of almost 3 million euro. He's been detained under drug trafficking legislation and investigations are continuing. Ireland has been referred to the European Court of Justice over its failure to access illegal peat cutting. In a statement, the European Commission said there's significant peat cutting at a local level without planning permission or environmental impact assessment. Tristram White from the Irish Peatland Conservation Council says progress to halt peat extraction in Ireland has been too slow.
11: We have seen the European Commission did note that Bordamona have, you know, ended peat extraction, and here is a lot of rehabilitation and restoration going on, but we still have lots of operators that don't have permission and we don't know what impacts they're having on the environment.
8: A number of music festivals could be out of hundreds of thousands in euros in ticket sales as Ticket.ie is entering liquidation. According to a statement on its website, the company has ceased trading and directors are taking steps to place the company into liquidation. Cowboys and Heroes festival organiser Simon Power said he's owed over 135 euro from the company and he's not the only one.
12: Now I'm in touch with the other festival organisers and they're absolutely and utterly devastated as well. It is beyond a gut punch, you know. It seems so cynical that they allowed all the festivals to happen, continued selling tickets right up until, say, the Friday before the festival, the Friday of the festival. And then on the Monday, that's when they decided to pull the rug. And basically, we've no idea where the money is.
8: It's 4 minutes past eight.
13: And in sport, Liverpool have appointed Anthony Iraola as their new head coach. The former Bournemouth boss takes over in the dugout following the sacking of Arne Slot. Evan Ferguson looks like he'll be ruled out until at least the start of the new season. The striker picked up an injury in January while on loan at Roma and later returned to his parent club Brighton. According to Ireland manager Hamir Halgrimsson, the damage is worse than first thought.
14: More damage than the doctor thought in the beginning, so probably he's fully fit sometime September, October. But you never know, hopefully it'll be sooner, but I think for him and everyone it would be wise to take this slowly and just leave it in the past, this injury, instead of trying to rush it.
13: The IRFU says Fergus Slattery has left a lasting legacy on and off the field following his death at the age of 77. He won the 1974 Five Nations Championships and three Triple Crowns in his 61 caps for Ireland. Josh van der Fleer will return to the back row for Leinster this weekend. He's been restored to the starting 15 for the Blues for their URC semi-final with the Stormers. Jameson Gibson-Park also returns at scrum half for the tie at the Aviva Stadium. In the front row, Ronan Kelleher will deputise at hooker. Dan Sheehan has been reeled out following injuries to his knee and shoulder. Tadhg Furlong also remained sidelined after his late withdrawal against the Lions last week. In tennis, Mira Andreeva and Maya Wilinska will lock horns in this year's French Open final. It'll be a first Grand Slam final for both players. The Russian defeated Marta Kostyuk this afternoon, while the Polish qualifier got past Diana Schneider. And in golf, Shane Lowry's finished his day on 2-under at the Memorial. Rory McIlroy dropped a shot on his final hole to end the day 1-under par. Elsewhere, the women's US Open, Leona Maguire is 4-over in her opening round in California, while Olivia Mihaffi is 2 shots ahead as she makes her way through the back nine. That's your news and sport. I'm David Seagrave. It's 6 minutes past eight.
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15: Very good evening. Clear spells with well scattered showers tonight and lowest temperatures of 5 to 9 degrees Celsius.
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0: Happy Thursday. What a great start to our final K Country of the Week. Glen Campbell and Wichita Lineman. Thank you, by the way, so much for being a member of the listening crew for K Country all this week. We're getting in loads of requests in the last few minutes, and I promise I will get around to them and include special mentions very, very shortly. But as I mentioned, it's the final K Country of this week, but the good news is we're here again all next week for the good maestro, Liam Kett. He'll be back in 2 weeks, if you know what I mean. So what have we got for you? Well, we've the best in all things country and Irish. We will do the K-Country song theme. It's a very special one, and it ties in with Relay for Life. I'll tell you more about that very shortly. We'll also do the K-Country Lyrics Challenge, country music news for the 4th of June, yeah, down through the years, and the story behind the classic country song, Wagon Wheel. That's coming up in this hour. But let us get straight into a very special song. I got a text from our very own Liam Kett. Now, normally on a Thursday, Liam does a thing called Song of the Week. And he says, in his absence, we won't be doing that, but he wants me to play this next song specially for you tonight. And it's a song called I Will Always Remember. It's by an artist called Mert James. And I have to say, Liam has convinced me that this is just brilliant.
1: Let's go!

a bit of Lucille. And don't be coming to me now at the weekend saying, thanks, Dave. All day Friday, I was going around singing Lucille, because it is kind of an earworm, but it's a good one. Anyway, that's Lucille, requested to play that earlier on in the week, and we finally got around to playing it. And what about the song before Kenny Rogers? Mert James, and the song that our very own Liam Kett is tipping for big things, and I totally agree with him. The song was called I Will Always Remember, and we will definitely be playing that again next week. Now, I want to say a big hello to a very wonderful person. Her name is Nora Kearns. And we have to say a very happy Thursday to you, Nora, from your wonderful friend, Josephine Mulpeter in Newbridge. And Josephine was talking to me and she says, you're just the best in the world. So, Nora, very happy Thursday. Good to have you tuned in to us this Thursday evening. Also, we're told Clodagh and Fiona Whelan, they are in Naas and they are enjoying the music tonight. And they listened in every night this week. Oh, fabulous stuff. You've got such good taste. And great to have you with us, Clodagh and Fiona. And there was another one here, new converts, Kathy and David Kilroy, who tell me they tuned in from Blessington all through the week as well. And they love the tunes, which is all great to hear. Now, I need your help for our K-Country song theme. This weekend, it's very special. Relay for Life is where communities come together to celebrate cancer survivors, remember those we've lost, and stand together to shoulder with those facing cancer. So Relay for Kildare will be at the Curra Racecourse on Saturday, 1 p.m. until Sunday at 1 p.m, 24 hours. And we decided for our K-Country song theme this evening, we invite you to send into the show details of a country song with a reference to walk or walking anywhere in the title of the song. So that's what we want you to do. Help us with our K-Country song theme. So what country song which mentions or refers to walk or walking somewhere in the title can you think of? 0833 97 97 97 to help us tonight here on KFM.

0: Mike Denver. I asked her for a dance on K-Country. So, as I said, we're looking for you to give us some help with our K-Country song theme. And how I mentioned that Relay for Life is where communities come together to celebrate cancer survivors, remember those we've lost, and stand shoulder to shoulder with those facing cancer. It's at the Curragh Racecourse in Newbridge, Saturday the 6th of June, for 24 hours, starting at 1 p.m. on Saturday until 1 p.m. Sunday. It's just brilliant. And for our K-Country song theme this evening, we're asking you, we're inviting you to send into the show details of a country song with a reference to walk or walking anywhere in the title of the song. 0833 97 97 97. When we come back, we will do our little feature. It's the story behind the song, and tonight it's Wagon Wheel by Nathan Carter.
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Well, Billy Joe Spears originally released it. Well, I have to say, Philomena Begley has made it her own. Blanket on the Ground on tonight's K-Country here on Kildare's KFM with Dave McGrath. We will be going back to our K-Country song theme, but I mentioned we have a little feature now from our KFM Country Library, the story behind the song. And tonight it's Wagon Wheel by Nathan Carter. So Nathan Carter's 2012 hit Wagon Wheel, it transformed him, you have to agree, into a country music superstar here in Ireland and the UK. Now the song features a unique transatlantic evolution. Bob Dylan, he wrote the chorus in 1973, where it ended up on a very unofficial tape called Pico's Blues, Pat Garrett and Billy the Kid Outtakes, and it was under the name Rock Me Mama. Bob Dylan sings the chorus, but just kind of mumbles the verses, as if they were placeholders. Up then came the group, Old Crow Medicine Show, who had come across the Bob Dylan outtakes, and they actually finished the verses in 1998. And then, in 2012, Liverpool-born singer Nathan Carter. Nathan had moved to Ireland to pursue a career in country music. Nathan was introduced to the song by his manager. And what he did was, he sped up the tempo, added an accordion-heavy Celtic country flavour, and released it as a single. The rest, as they say, is musical history.

0: I remember everything. Zach Bryan and Casey Musgraves on Thursday's K Country. So we're just about to do our K Country song theme. Not too late for you to help us out. I mentioned earlier how this weekend is very special. So Relay for Life is where communities come together to celebrate cancer survivors, remember those we've lost, and stand shoulder to shoulder with those facing cancer. Now, Relay for Life Kildare will be at the Curra Racecourse, Newbridge, on Saturday. That's next Saturday, 6th of June. And for 24 hours, starting at 1 p.m. on Saturday, running until 1 p.m. Sunday. And tying in with that, we just thought, for our K Country song theme this evening, we want you to help us out, and we want to invite you to send into the show details of a country song with a reference to walk or walking anywhere in the title of the song. So 0833 97 97 97, a country song which mentions or refers to walk or walking somewhere in the title for tonight's K Country song theme.
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0: keep a close watch on this heart of mine. I keep my eyes wide open all the time. I keep the ends out for the tie that binds.
1: K-Country song theme. Tying in with the Relay for Life songs about walk and walking. We went with Val Dunican, Walk Tall, Mary Duff and Daniel Walk Right Back. And if we didn't play that, we'd be in big trouble. Johnny Cash, I Walk the Line. Loads more still to come.
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13: It's 9 o'clock. A very good night from the newsroom. A man in his 20s has been charged in connection with the fatal stabbing of 21-year-old Cian Balogun in Dublin city centre. Mr. Balogun was attacked on Clarendon Street in the early hours of Monday morning and later died in hospital. The accused is due to appear before the Criminal Courts of Justice in Dublin tomorrow morning. The charge relates to an assault causing harm offence. The Taoiseach says some energy markets are not appreciating the ongoing risks of conflict in the Middle East. It comes as a Serbian UN peacekeeper has been killed in Lebanon and Hezbollah rejecting a ceasefire with Lebanon. Simon Harris welcomes strong growth to the government's tax take, which is up to the end of May for income and corporation tax as well as VAT. Harris said he's planning a budget around ongoing uncertainty on the world stage.
14: I think there's a significant risk that actually the conflict in the Middle East is
3: is still being seen too benignly by many markets. There's going to be a significant lag before normal energy supplies are restored to the world, and therefore we have to be responsible. Now, responsible doesn't mean do nothing, but responsible means not do a mini budget every Thursday, as I'm often asked from the Dáil, but instead make the right interventions at the right time.
13: The husband of one of the alleged victims of Geoffrey Donaldson has told a court how she revealed the allegations to him. The former DUP leader has pleaded not guilty to 18 historic sex offences. His wife Eleanor denies 5 charges and faces a trial of facts. Emily Keegan has this report, which listeners may find upsetting.
4: Complainant Day's husband broke down in tears today as he told the jury how he was made aware of these allegations in 2019. He said his wife told him Geoffrey Donaldson abused her on a number of occasions when she was younger. He told the court she was scared and he could tell it was massive for her. The jury also heard from a Presbyterian minister who said he's been providing pastoral care to Complainant A and her husband since 2022. The court heard Geoffrey Donaldson sent a text to this witness in 2023 asking for an opportunity for a private conversation, but the minister replied to say it would be inappropriate. It was heard the accused responded to say he understood and that he wanted to repent. The witness said he didn't respond to this but informed the complainant and her husband.
13: A man in his 20s has been arrested following a major drug seizure at Rosslare Europort in County Wexford. Revenue officers uncovered almost 145 kilograms of suspected herbal cannabis and nearly 8 kilograms of suspected cannabis resin during a search of a freight vehicle arriving from Dunkirk in France. The drugs, which are concealed within the load, have an estimated street value of almost €3 million. The man has been detained under drug trafficking legislation and investigations are continuing. Data centres are using the equivalent of energy as all urban households combined in Ireland. The Minister for Energy and Environment, Dara O'Brien, claims the data centres are being managed and planned appropriately in response to a new UN report calling Ireland a cautionary tale for AI growth. The government says any new data centre would need 80% of the energy used to run the processing through renewable sources before it could be given a connection agreement. Caroline O'Doherty, climate and science correspondent for the Irish Times, said this new measure still has issues.
14: They've been given a 6-year lead-in time for that. So in the meantime, they can bang up a gas generator and burn gas away. And the CO2 that comes from that, when we're talking greenhouse gas emissions, that doesn't disappear after 6 years. That's there forever. And then as they go on, you'll still have that kind of 20%. They can still rely on fossil fuels. And 20% of something very large is very large.
13: And Love Island producers have confirmed a contestant has left the villa in Mallorca in Spain. George Knight arrived as a bombshell during the first episode on Monday night's opening episode. Today, producers said he has left the villa for private reasons. That's your news, approaching 4 minutes past nine.
15: And in sport, Liverpool have appointed Anthony Iraola as their new head coach. The former Bournemouth boss takes over following the sacking of Arne Slot. Evan Ferguson looks like he'll be ruled out until at least the start of the new season. The news comes out of the Republic of Ireland camp ahead of their friendly with Canada this weekend. The striker picked up the injury in January while on loan at Roma and later returned to his parent club Brighton. According to manager Hamir Halgrimsson, the damage is worse than first thought.
16: More damage than the doctor thought in the beginning, so probably he's fully fit sometime September, October. But you never know, hopefully it'll be sooner. But I think for him and everyone, it would be wise to take this slowly and just leave it in the past, this injury, instead of trying to rush it.
15: In rugby, Josh van der Fleer will return to the back row for Leinster this weekend. He's been restored to the starting 15 for the Blues for their URC semi-final with the Stormers. James and Gibson Park also returns to scrum half for the tie, while in the front row, Ronan Kelleher will deputise at hooker. Dan Sheehan has been ruled out following injuries to his knee and shoulder. Tadhg Furlong also remains sidelined after his late withdrawal against the Lions last week. In tennis, Mira Andreeva and Maya Wilinska will lock horns in this year's French Open final. It'll be a first Grand Slam final for both players. The Russian defeated Marta Kostyuk in straight sets this afternoon, while the Polish qualifier also got past Diana Schneider in straight sets. In golf, Shane Lowry's finished his day on 2-under at the Memorial. Rory McIlroy dropped a shot on his final hole to end the day on 1-under par. There's a 4-way tie for the lead at Muirfield. Elsewhere at the Women's US Open, Leona Maguire has signed for a round of 77 in her first day in California. Olivia Mahaffey is 2 shots ahead on 3-under after 15 holes. That's your news and sport. I'm David Seagrave. It's 6 minutes past nine.
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1: Good Thursday evening. Clear spells with well-scattered showers tonight. And lowest temperatures of 5 to 9 degrees Celsius.
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Well, we were asked to play that during the week, and we dug it out because we're trying to play catch-up on K-Country. Loads of songs requested all through the week, and we want to say thank you to everybody getting in touch with K-Country. Yes, good evening. Welcome in to Thursday's K-Country with Dave McGrath, and we're in for Liam all next week as well. And hopefully you'll make a point of joining us. We've loads to be getting through. So basically, this evening is catching up on songs requested by you guys over the last few days. I see that Tommy Moore had a great request for a Paddy O'Brien song. And we also had a request for Big Tom. And on top of that, we've had requests for Zach Top, Andreas Durkin, and Ella Langley. And who else did we get a request for? Don Williams, Nancy Griffin. Listen, we've loads to be getting through, so we'll be catching up and playing the songs that you've been asking for all week. And as well as that, later on, we'll have a bit of fun with our K-Country Music Lyrics Quiz, the final one of the week. But let's kick on, as they say, with more music. This is Big Tom on Thursday's K-Country.

brilliant Don Williams. You're my best friend. We'll play that for Magella, and huge fan of Don Williams, and she always remarks on how he has a voice like velvet, and he does. Happy Thursday, Magella. Thank you for getting in touch with the program. We also played Big Tom, The Sunset Years of Life, for our very good friend George Byrne over there in Ace. George, good to hear from you as always. And stay well, enjoy your weekend. And also a big hello to Mark and Helen O'Reilly, who are huge fans, they tell us, of K-Country, and they're really impressed with the singer Zach Top. And we played a song, I Never Lie to You, on the last couple of evenings. But Liam was telling me that Zach Top has a new single called Flip Flop. So let's have a listen together.

0: Yep, that's a new one from Zach Top, and it's called Flip Flop. And already, as soon as we started playing it, we had a number of people looking to play the other Zach Top song. So I promise we will get around to that on next week's programme. I also want to let you know what our K-Country Music List Lyrics Quiz is for tonight. And we're putting it up to you. You've done really well now, I have to say, over the last few days. But we've a tough one for you tonight. We're just giving you five words, which, you know, it's better than two yesterday. So can you tell me what the song is with these words? I'm not big on social graces. So they are the lyrics, and we ask you to tell us, what is the song that has those five words? I'm not big on social graces. And the number to get in touch with us with your WhatsApp text voice notes is 0833 97 97 97. I also want to say a special happy Thursday and good evening to huge fans of John Prine, and they are Paddy and Kitty McManaman up in Lochbollard. And guess who we have next? Yeah, you're right, John Prine.
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2: K-Country with Dave McGrath.

wonderful Jerry Guthrie, loved that. The Wild Colonial Boy and John Prine. And the song that was made famous for a lot of people here in Ireland, Daniel O'Donnell did his version of I Just Want to Dance With You, but you heard the original as recorded by the brilliant late great John Prine. When we were putting the programme together this morning, we were just looking at a bit of country music trivia. And one of the things that came up on our screen this morning was, it was in terms of radio airplay. And this is in relation now to America. Just thought I'd share this with you. Country music is by far the most popular music format in the US. And according to Inside Radio, they're the ones in the know, if you know what I mean, 2014 stations were programming country. That's 2014, right? 1,323 offered rock, including alternative and classic rock, and 516 were playing pop top 40. So country is by far ahead. Just letting you know. Let's say a big hello to the Foxford crew who are tuned in and enjoying the tunes this Thursday evening. Also a special good evening to Niall and Ruth. They're over in Rathvilly, loving the show, which is great to hear. And also a very happy Thursday to Anne O'Leary in Naas. So it's time for us to catch up with more of the songs that you guys have requested. This week, we have Paddy O'Brien out to California in a few moments. But firstly, here's the King.

Gary O'Brien and Out of California, as requested earlier on. I want to say a special good evening to Pat Drury. Pat, lovely to hear from you, and enjoy your weekend, and thank you for your kind comments. Absolute gentle words they are too, so thank you for that, Pat, and a very happy Thursday. Miriam was on to me reminding me that we were to check out and see if we could find a brilliant Morgan Wallen track. And you know what, Miriam? I cannot find that particular track so far. But leave it with me, okay? And if we don't get to play it tonight, we'll have a go at playing it for you next week. But a very happy Thursday. And thank you for getting in touch with K-Country tonight. And also Keith and... what's this one? Keith and Cara, I think it is, have been... oh, Kira. Keith and Kira have been on. And they are the Dorans, and they would love to know if we could play something by Nancy Griffith. Of course we can. We will do that in a few moments. But I just want to give a final reminder for tonight's K-Country Music Lyrics Quiz. Five words, that's all we're giving you this evening. It is better now, come on, than two words last night. It's a bit more generous, twice as generous. Anyway, the lyrics for tonight are, I'm not big on social graces. Five words. Can you name the song that those words belong to? 0833 97 97 97 if you fancy having a guess at tonight's K-Country Music Lyrics Quiz.

0: Coming up on Friday morning's Kildare Today Live from 9, the European Commission has decided to refer Ireland to court for insufficient efforts taken by authorities to stop peat cutting. Concerns have been raised over a Castledermot bus stop. A national rollout of body cameras for Gardaí is set to begin soon. Some older people are being discharged into nursing homes from hospitals against their wishes, with the taxpayer footing the legal bill. We'll be speaking to Ann Street Prosperous Residents Association on their work in the area. We'll also be having a weekend sport preview. Join me, Hannah Kelly, for issues affecting you locally, nationally and internationally, live from 9.
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The artist Stacey Brain, Fill It Round. Before that, the wonderful Nancy Griffith, Lone Start, State of Mind. And we also had the Three Amigos with their version of From a Distance. It is K-Country for a Thursday evening. And let me give you the answer to our music lyrics quiz for tonight. The five words we gave you: I'm not big on social graces. So they were the five words, and they belong to what song? Friends in Low Places, the fabulous Garth Brooks. So most of you got it right. So well done to everybody who took time out to get in touch with the programme this evening. And let's see who had it right. Mary Inés had it right. Well done. Roberta Meehan, Siobhan Foley, Eddie in Kilkenny. Good evening, Eddie. Good to hear from you. Teresa Keogh over there in Rathvilly. Well done to Anne McKenna, Christina Moran, and also well done to the fabulous Mary Cooney over there in Strafford. And you probably had it right as well. Oh, you're nodding. You did. So fair play. So I'm not big on social graces. The five words from Garth Brooks, Friends in Low Places.

0: wonderful John Denver, wrapping up a week of K-Country and leaving on a jet plane. Thank you so much for your company all week. Let's make a date to do it all again next week, because we're in again for Liam for next week on K-Country. Have a great week, whatever you get up to doing. And if you can, do join me for the Weekend Breakfast Show, Saturday and Sunday from 7 to 11. And again, thank you for all your kind comments and your musical suggestions. That is where we'll take our leave. Good evening.
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3: It's 10 o'clock, a very good night from the newsroom. Fianna Fáil TD Malcolm Byrne has resigned as chairman of the Oireachtas Committee on AI. Mr Byrne was arrested on suspicion of drink driving following a Garda checkpoint as he was travelling to Dublin Airport at the weekend. In a statement this evening, Thomas Byrne said he was stepping down totally due to the ongoing legal process following his arrest. He said given the seriousness of the matter, he believes this is the right course of action to protect the committee's work, with no further comment being made at this time. Simon Harris says a once-off cost of living package isn't being ruled out by the government, but he wants to focus more on long-term measures to reduce the cost of living, including fuel prices. The state took €2.2 billion more in taxes across the first 5 months of the year. Simon Harris said some of that might be used on cost of living supports as part of a wider budget package.
4: Yeah, so I don't want to rule anything out, because I think it'd be foolish to rule anything out when we're living through the biggest energy supply crisis of modern times, and the International Energy Agency has been very clear about that. But what I do know is this: helping people in the here and now is important, but what is more important for people is to actually permanently reduce the cost. And I think that's the balance we're going to have to look at. What do you do in the here and now? And there will be things we'll need to do in the here and now to help people. An energy crisis in the winter will be very different to an energy challenge in the summer.
3: A man in his 20s has been charged in connection with the fatal stabbing of 21-year-old KM Balogun in Dublin city centre. Mr Balogun was attacked on Clarendon Street in the early hours of Monday morning. He later died in hospital. The accused is due to appear before the Criminal Courts of Justice in Dublin tomorrow morning. Vladimir Zelensky has proposed a face-to-face meeting with Vladimir Putin in an open letter taunting Russia over the conflict. Ukraine's leader cited drone strikes, inflation and petrol shortages as evidence of more and more negative consequences for Moscow. He also claimed Russian military losses had become unsustainable, with President Putin lacking the political capital to maintain support. Russia's leader has again rejected Kyiv's demand for a ceasefire before any talks. Security and defence are high on the agenda of discussions between the Taoiseach and new Hungarian Prime Minister today. Micheál Martin met Peter Magyar in Budapest ahead of Ireland taking on the EU presidency next month. However, the Taoiseach says the EU's migration and asylum didn't really come up during the talks.
5: We had a wider discussion essentially on the presidency in the first instance, so that was competitiveness, values more generally in terms of fundamental human rights, democracy, rule of law and all of that, which are obviously significant issues in terms of the recent history of Hungary as a member state of the European Union. We also discussed security, defence more generally.
3: The husband of one of the alleged victims of Jeffrey Donaldson has told a court how she revealed the allegations to him. The former DUP leader has pleaded not guilty to 18 historic sex offences. His wife Eleanor denies 5 charges and faces a trial of facts. Emily Keegan has this report, which some listeners may find very upsetting.
6: Complainant Day's husband broke down in tears today as he told the jury how he was made aware of these allegations in 2019. He said his wife told him Jeffrey Donaldson abused her on a number of occasions when she was younger. He told the court she was scared and he could tell it was massive for her. The jury also heard from a Presbyterian minister who said he's been providing pastoral care to Complainant Day and her husband since 2022. The court heard Jeffrey Donaldson sent a text to this witness in 2023 asking for an opportunity for a private conversation, but the minister replied to say it would be inappropriate. It was heard the accused responded to say he understood and that he wanted to repent. The witness said he didn't respond to this, but informed the complainant and her husband.
3: And that's your news as we approach 4 minutes past 10.
7: And in sport, Anthony Iraola says he's really excited to take over as head coach of Liverpool. The former Bournemouth boss takes over in the dugout following the sacking of Arne Slot on Saturday. The Spaniard has put pen to paper on a 2-year deal at Anfield. Farr Williams says Ireland's international fixtures came at a good time for Katie McCabe. The Ireland captain recently signed a 3-year deal with Chelsea, having spent 11 years at rivals Arsenal. Her former teammate at the Gunners believes she'll have support from her international colleagues.
8: I know how much the Ireland team as a collective mean to Katie, and you know how supportive they are. So I'm sure in camp is probably the best place for her, with the move just happening, that she's around good people that are very supportive of her and would have encouraged her with the move as well, in terms of, you know, they want that to have that stability in terms of contract.
7: Meanwhile, Evan Ferguson is unlikely to feature in Ireland's opening Nations League fixtures. The striker has been ruled out until October with an ankle injury he sustained while playing on loan at Roma. In rugby, Adele McMahon is leaving Exeter Chiefs. The former Ireland captain departs after 4 years at the Premiership women's rugby side. She's been sidelined with a knee injury since October, which required surgery. Leinster head coach Leo Cullen insists that Jack Nienaber is fully committed to the province and will see out his contract next season. The World Cup winning coach cast doubt on his future earlier this week when claiming he doesn't feel valued in Ireland. Cullen says his senior coach has been brilliant ahead of their URC semi-final with the Stormers. In tennis, Mira Andreeva and Maya Wolinska will lock horns in this year's French Open final. It'll be a first Grand Slam decider for both players, with the game set to be played this Saturday. And in golf, Shane Lowry's finished his day on 2-under at the Memorial Tournament. Rory McIlroy dropped a shot on his final hole to end the day 1-under par. There's a 4-way tie for the lead at Muirfield. Elsewhere, the Women's US Open, Leona Maguire has signed for a round of 77 in her first day in California, while Olivia Mahaffey has finished on 4 over par. That's your news and sport. I'm David Seagrave. It's 6 minutes past the hour.
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11: Now, catching up on some of the messages that have come in to us here on 0833 97 97 97. Joe says there was fraudulent activity on my accounts last week. They didn't get anything, but my accounts were frozen till I got new cards. I decided on Tuesday to go to Carlow to PTSB for cash, but they don't have any cash. Seriously, staff can't get cash for customers. Another listener says Bank of Ireland in Naas is locked up until 7:45 every day. It's a pain. And Claire in Rathangan has texted in saying my grandson only uses card, never has cash, but he has no problem coming to me for cash and takes it. He thinks I make it myself. Is cash only associated with the grandparents of the family? Maybe grandparents are kind of the new generation's ATMs. I'm actually thinking of the cash that I usually have in my purse, whether it's a fiver or a tenner. It kind of comes from my granny. I'm only thinking that now. She always slips it into my hand when I'm leaving her house. So maybe grandparents are the new ATMs for some people. But keep your messages coming in. You can also call us on 045 898 999. Now, yesterday, childcare fees for parents will be capped at €183.70 per week from September. But the Children's Minister, Norma Foley, has said there is no data showing how many parents currently pay more than that amount. While she suggested that 25% of parents pay less than €200 a month for childcare, she acknowledged that costs vary significantly depending on where families live and the number of hours their children spend in care. Sean Defoe, political correspondent with News Talk and Bauer Media Ireland stations, joins me on the line now to kind of give a recap of those childcare fees, those announcements that were made by the Children's Minister Norma Foley yesterday. Sean, good morning. Good to have you back on the show. And Sean, can you hear us now? Apologies.
12: I can hear you. Can you hear me?
11: Perfect, Sean. Yeah, we're right. Talking about that new childcare fee cap announced by the government. I suppose the first thing for people listening, they'll be wanting to know who exactly it applies to and when it comes into effect. What were the details that Minister Foley announced yesterday?
12: So it applies to all of those childcare and early years providers who are in receipt of state funding, who are covered by the fee freeze and are getting state subvention in that way, and it will reduce basically the maximum amount that they could charge per week. As you mentioned, it was about €198 a week, now down to €183. So I mean, significant enough reduction, bigger than what was there last year at least, and it will kick in from the new academic term, so that is from September this year.
11: Mm. And these weekly and monthly maximum childcare costs, are they changing under this new cap?
12: So, well, it will change for some people. It won't change for everybody. Okay. So basically, this is only for those who are charging the absolute maximum. Now, look, a lot of places in the Dublin region, in Kildare, in the wider commuter belt, would probably be closer to the maximum. There would be more families in those areas than maybe some areas down the country that would have been paying that maximum amount and maximum number, who will now benefit to what the department has said will be the tune of hundreds of euro a year. And I suppose it's kind of a balancing act going on here, really. One is making sure that childcare is somewhat affordable, working towards the goal that the government has to reduce it to 200 euro per child per month over the lifetime of the government. And the other is actually ensuring, one, a standard of service, but also that service providers can meet their overheads and actually support staff as well. So there is a 90 million euro additional financial commitment for the next academic year. That's up to 480 million total. And as part of that, 45 million is being set aside to support staff salaries, so that staff in those childcare centres can get a raise, can get a pay increase, even though they're not allowed to charge any more, any additional fees. And indeed, many of them will be having to bring down their fees if they were already charging the maximum.
11: I was going to ask, because we've spoken to those running childcare facilities or those who work in the sector. They were saying that they are struggling with the costs of running the facility, and that they were kind of looking at having to charge parents more for the hours that they're looking after their children. So would this be a welcome bit of news for childcare providers now, with this certain amount of money? I believe 45 million is going to be set aside.
12: Yeah, 45 million of that money is set aside for that. Look, certainly it will be of a help. Whether it's going to be enough for all of them is hard to know. Obviously, look, childcare providers are no different from any other business. They're subject to increased energy costs, increased heating bills that they might have, general cost of living inflations, and then of course wages, because you have staff who are there who are subject to all of those things in their own personal life, who are stagnating wage wise or you're going to lose them. And we've also heard from some childcare providers who have talked about pulling out of the state scheme entirely, because very simply they can't make ends meet while they're under it. And obviously that would see them lose out on core funding, but would also mean they would be able to pull up the prices, which is really no good for anybody, I suppose, at the end of the day. So look, it's a fine balancing act. That say, a lot of childcare providers listening this morning will be running the numbers and wondering how much of a difference is it going to make. Is it going to be enough? And I'm sure they would certainly like more, but that's what's on the table for the minute, at least heading into the budget. And it does seem to be going one direction when it comes to state funding. It is increasing and increasing, and 90 million of an increase is no small change when it's a total of 480 million. So certainly the government is looking at putting more and more money into the sector.
11: And you mentioned there earlier that kind of it was almost like a postcode lottery when, you know, looking at the childcare cost, they differ in different areas. Is that something that is also going to be acknowledged, or has been acknowledged, by Minister Foley when these announcements were made yesterday?
12: Yeah, look, I did ask that question. I was trying to get a bit of data to say, well, look, where are these? You would assume most of them, as I said, are in Dublin and in the wider commuter belt, where generally things are more expensive anyway, and the department didn't have any solid data and figures for me as to where exactly people are going to benefit the most. But they said some will be outside Dublin, some will be in Dublin. So we're not a massive amount clearer. And as you said, it's almost a reverse postcode lottery. If you're in those areas, you're probably paying more anyway, so you're glad that's coming down. And the other place in the country who will say, well, what about us? I'm sure there's parts go there where people aren't paying the maximum but are still paying an awful lot. What effectively does amount, as everyone always says, to a second mortgage for people who won't necessarily benefit from this. And they'll be looking ahead now to the budget and saying, well, what are you going to do for the rest of us? Yes, this is a good start and a good figure, but we were promised 18 months ago by pretty much every party, including Fine Gael and Fianna Fáil, significant action on childcare, cap of cost of 200 euro per child per month, albeit that was by the end of the coalition's term, which is still 3.5 years away. But, you know, I talked to an awful lot of parents who say listen to the government staff saying that they've brought down childcare. I think it's by an order of 20%, 20 to 50%, depending on where you are. And they just don't believe it. It's not what they're seeing in their final bills when they get home and calculate it at the end of the month. So it's a weird one where it's such a win of a policy. It's a policy that benefits an awful lot of parents, that gives a lot of people more flexibility, that could absolutely benefit the workforce by simply allowing more people to go back to work. You know, that I just had a kid recently, myself and my wife are now talking about, does it make more financial sense for her to go back to work and us to pay an exorbitant childcare fee, or to just, you know, suck it up and try and find some other way of doing it on a reduced salary in an economy where working, where a family and a home surviving on one income is a lot harder than it used to be. So yeah, there's a lot of people out here who are looking at the government's promise and thinking, even if you do it now, it's way later than you said.
11: Mm. So there's still a little bit of trust broken there, and it's until they actually see it in their pockets, this, I suppose, as you were saying, the policy is good in writing, it is positive, but again, it's not that everyone will believe it. Is there going to be more talk of the childcare fees then in the budget this year, budget 2027, or is this all, like, kind of the what we can expect now? Is there any more updates?
12: I would imagine there is going to be an extra package in budget 27. I don't know that for certain. A lot of ministers are being squeezed, and obviously are being, because of the massive overrun in education, are being asked to wind back in some of their budget demands. There are exchequer figures out later today, and from what I understand, they are going to show again an increased tax take and a greater surplus than the government thought it would have. So that will undoubtedly bring further pressure on the coalition to spend. A lot of that, again, is corporation tax. It's one off, so it's not necessarily something you tie into recurrent childcare subsidies, for example. But look, I think this is a budget where they're absolutely going to have to make progress on that promise to get down to 200 euro per child per month, because even if you know, if you look at this from a purely political point of view, it was an idea that originated on the left with the Labour Party, was jumped on by the likes of Social Democrats, Sinn Féin, and then the coalition as well got on board during the general election. But the longer you drag out a promise like that, it loses its impact. It goes from being this potentially genuinely transformational change to childcare in Ireland for an awful lot of parents to suddenly, well, why didn't you do it 3 years ago when you initially said you would? And you lose the political steam and the political will. That said, these things do take time. They do take a lot of money, albeit in the big scale of what the government is dealing with. The total cost of doing that is not an insane amount of money. And that said, it's still going to be incremental. We will see something, I would imagine, in the budget, but certainly not the full whack.
11: All right, Sean, thanks so much for joining us on the show this morning. That is Sean Defoe, political correspondent with News Talk and Barra Media Ireland stations, giving an overview of those childcare fees and those announcements that were made by Minister Norma Foley yesterday. The fees for parents will be capped at 183.70 euro per week from September, but the minister has said there is no data showing how many parents currently pay more than that amount. But again, for parents paying for childcare fees here in Kildare and across the country, they're saying we're paying so much money, we're not really seeing those promises that were promised 18 months ago. I'd be interested in hearing your thoughts about it on 0833 97 97 97. 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
11: KFM. Now, animal welfare workers at My Lovely Horse Rescue based in Moy Valley have issued an urgent appeal after a rescued pony, Eleanor, was stolen from the organisation's premises over the weekend. Despite extensive searches of neighbouring land and nearby farms, the organisation says there has been no sign of the animal. Now, Martina Kenny, co-founder of My Lovely Horse Rescue, joins me on the line now. Martina, good morning. Thanks for holding the line there.
13: Good morning, no problem at all.
11: So this has been something that's been across the headlines the past few days about Eleanor going missing. I suppose, firstly, Eleanor, she was rescued by yourselves around 2 years ago.
13: Yeah, nearly 2 years ago.
11: Yeah, can you let us know a bit about that, about Eleanor?
13: Yeah, she's like nearly five now, we would say, approximately nearly five now. And she was much smaller at the time, scraggy little thing, quite scared. And now she is, you know, a bit bigger. She's like a Falabella Shetlandy type, and she is about nine hands. If people know horses. So she's small, but she's mighty. She's a zesty little thing. She is very funny. We love her to bits. We had her at Electric Picnic last year. She has been brilliant meeting kids and things that come to the farm. And and now we're just saying she is stolen. She has been stolen.
11: And what happened? I mean, where was she last seen? What were the events?
13: She was in one of our fields that were just opening up now for the summer.

0: We're meeting police and okay. RSPCA here. They've been amazing. Wow. They've been absolutely amazing. So we do the same for them, you know.
1: Martina, any idea as to why someone would take her? Is it a thing of hoping to sell her for money?
0: Oh, yeah, it'd be things like that. But also it would be, well, we've just got you back, my lovely horse rescue. You're taking our horses all the time and blah, blah, blah. The things we hear all the time, you know, not realising that, well, it's actually so bad to have a poor pony tied tightly to a pole, left with nothing, no water, no nothing. But yes, we're the wrong ones, you know. We take our animals, come in through Gardaí, they come in through councils, the pounds, you know, like, it's not like we're going out robbing the animals, and that's what's happened with us, you know. And Eleanor is from Dublin, could be the person or people who knew her, owned her, whatever, thought they owned her. And that's the worrying part of it. It's just like, you know, you say you love your animals, well, you don't. If you've just put that little pony through stress now, who was so happy, had her pals, you know, was treated like a little princess, you know, we like, as we say about all our animals, they're part of the family, they're MLHR family. Yeah. It's the way we treat our volunteers, our staff, our animals, and it's devastating. Like, and now cutting into our what is already a very small budget to get some fencing done and to get stables and kennels and things like that sorted for the winter. We're now, you know, having to go up our security, which we're doing at the moment. We have round-the-clock volunteers, perimeter of the fields. This is insane. Everybody's wrecked, absolutely wrecked. And this is now eating into money that we don't have, but we have to do it.
1: I can imagine the staff, volunteers, are paranoid now for the welfare of other animals.
0: Very
1: and as you were
0: paranoid.
1: Saying, also worried with this situation. And of course, if you are trying to get the money to save up for the winter costs, I mean, this is obviously...
0: This is after wrecking our heads. Like, we're going to have to probably come up with about 50 grand now for just, you know, that kind of Irish fence and to go literally around the whole perimeter. And we have to. If this is what's going to happen, we have to protect our animals. And that's, you know, and we're looking, appealing if anybody out there is part of a big fencing company, please contact us. Like, we're willing to pay, but maybe you'll help, we'll advertise it, whatever it takes, but we want to protect our animals. And that's the only, it's very sad in a day like this that a rescue is targeted like that, you know. But look, we're living in a country now where, you know, animal cruelty has become the norm. Animal cruelty has risen so badly, it's actually very scary. You know, we took a dog in yesterday that's absolutely in bits, and you're just like, why would you do this? So that's the kind of culture we're living in now, and it's really sad. Like, we're wrecked. I'm wrecked. Like, we were up since 4 o'clock this morning to get the red eye flight to get over here. This is insane, you know. But we want her back, and we'll do everything in our power to get her back.
1: Of course. And you have offered a reward for information for Eleanor, and I suppose now, Martina, for people listening, I mean, if they have any information that they think they've seen something, even if it's a small bit of information, what is the best way to let yourselves know with My Lovely Horse Rescue?
0: Yeah, you can PM us. It's very easy. We're all over social media, info@mylovelyhorserescue.com. We do have a number on all the posters that are posted all over social media to call or text. So there's a million ways to get in touch with us. There's no need to say you couldn't find us, and you definitely can. And we ask that now. We've had some bogus messages, really awful, like, really awful. They've literally AI'd her into a stable and said, we had offered $1,000 to a lovely donator, said they would give $1,000. It's now up to $2,000 because two other donators have come in and said, please put that towards, you know, getting Eleanor back. And they AI'd photos, sending them to us, saying, right, €700, then you give the rest. We want $1,500. And we realised it was the photo we had put up, AI'd, and we went back to them saying, we want video. And then we were sent another AI, really bad AI, this one. And it was just chanting her, but coming back saying, well, she's going up north, and that's the end of it, you'll never see her again. Really, really evil. Like, just evil.
1: like already upsetting enough, the situation, the stress, the paranoia for staff and volunteers, and then people chancing their arm to get some money. I mean, now you're saying you are in the UK to hope.

0: and find more information about Eleanor. Martina, all we can really say is the best of luck, and we're hoping that My Lovely Horse Rescue will be able to find Eleanor.
1: And we want to thank all the people out there as well, by the way, who have been amazing. Like, people offering to sleep outside the farm all night. Like, how amazing is that? Right. There's been unbelievable support. So I do want to say to everybody, thank you so much. We really, really, from the bottom of our hearts, appreciate that. We really do.
0: And Martina, we appreciate you coming on this morning, and the best of luck to yourself and the staff and volunteers at My Lovely Horse. Hopefully to find Eleanor. She was stolen from the organisation's premises over the weekend, and they say despite extensive searches of neighbouring land and not nearby farm, there have been no signs of Eleanor. Her image is up on the kfmradio.com website. Again, it's on My Lovely Horse Rescue's social medias across Instagram, Facebook. They also have a phone number, 087-261-1463. If anyone does have information in regards to Eleanor, you can contact that number or private message them again. But again, thank you to Martina Kenny, co-founder of My Lovely Horse Rescue based in Moy Valley, coming on, I suppose, to highlight the case at the moment with their missing horse, Eleanor. And hopefully, I mean, fingers crossed, she will be found safe and well soon. You can keep your messages coming in on 0833-97-97-97. One listener's text in saying, can people please use their indicators coming from Nace? There's a car stopped middle in the road turning towards 2 Mile House with no indicator on. It drives me insane. It's the same on the roundabouts. It's crazy. Keep the messages coming in on 0833-97-97-97. We're now moving over to Tara Flanagan, who's in studio too.
2: Thanks, Hannah. People with petrol and diesel cars that are more than 13 years old are to be eligible for grants of €8,500 to purchase a new electric vehicle under a state scrappage scheme. Minister for Transport Dara O'Brien briefed Cabinet yesterday about the pilot scheme and updates to the existing EV grant scheme. The scheme will be operated on a pilot basis from July and will continue until a €10 million fund is exhausted. So owners of petrol and diesel cars aged 13 years or over will be able to secure grants of €5,000 for scrappage and a further €3,500 towards a new EV, and it'll operate on a first-come, first-serve basis. Joining me on the line to discuss this in a bit more detail is motoring expert with CarZone.ie, Conor Faulkner. Good morning, Conor, and thanks so much for joining us on Kildare today.
3: Hi, Tara. Nice to talk to you.
2: Conor, before I get your reaction to this, could you give some context to the electric vehicle market in Ireland? Roughly, how many cars on Irish roads is there, and then how many of them would be electric vehicles?
3: Yeah, well, there's about a little over 2.5, pushing 2.7 million private cars in Ireland. So that's kind of a large national fleet. But new car sales every year is only running in a good year maybe about 150,000, so the replacement rate of that fleet is quite slow. Now electric cars have been on the scene for a few years, but really in the last couple of years they've totally taken off, and now in 2026, if you include the plug-in hybrids and all that, the traditional combustion engine is only a third of new car sales. So in reality, what does that mean? Well, it means at the moment about 8% or so of cars on the road are electric vehicles. So, you know, that's why the price of diesel is so important. It's still affecting over 90% of motorists. But you have about 8% that are on pure electric. And for new car sales, that's growing every year. The pure electric share of the market is, well, there were 20,000 pure electric cars sold this year so far. And it's definitely growing. There's many more models available. There's much more consumer choice available. Electric cars have really mainstreamed in the last couple of years. And we'll see that in the fleet, the larger fleet, as time goes by. But it's happening at a pace.
2: It absolutely is, and I know it's something we've been covering quite a bit on the show, and the significant increase, especially with what's going on in Iran, and as you said, the dominance of the fleet that are dependent on fuel and people feeling it in their pockets, it is making people reconsider. So this scrappage scheme of €5,000 for cars 13 years and older, this isn't the first time we've seen a grant for scrappage, is it?
3: No, we've used scrappage schemes before, and in fact they've been very effective. In a few stages over the years, they've been brought in as a tool, and they really have been able to switch consumer behaviour. For example, there was a big switch from petrol to diesel about 10, 12 years ago, and that was, nudged along by tax incentives, but it was happening really because at that time diesel was the more environmentally friendly fuel. Nowadays electric is better again. So scrappage schemes do work, and the sense of this one is to encourage people to buy new electric cars. My criticism of it, though, Tara, is it's a bit of a finicky, messy scheme. It's difficult administratively. You have to apply for a grant. They've announced a fixed pot of money. You said it yourself in the introduction. It's 10 million euro that's in the fund. But they said at the same time that there's an additional 30 million available if it's successful. And this all seems, a bit administrative and headachey, to be honest with you. They would be far better announcing a far simpler scheme and just saying, if you scrap an old car and get a new electric, then you'll get this grant, instead of saying that they want to weight it towards rural areas and that it's first come first serve and that there's a pot of money and then there might be more. That's all quite fiddly. As I say, they should just declare it and back it, but it's a good idea as a scheme.
2: And just when you're saying the fiddly parts, is it our understanding, is it the garage then that would implement the grants or do the grants on behalf of the buyer? But going back what you were saying there, okay, so they are targeting more rural areas, and I suppose the idea then, rural areas not as best served by public transport and the dependency on cars. But another thing then is, I suppose, the actual network of charging. I know we've talked about range anxiety, but we were even just talking about ATMs in our opening of the show. Like, that has to be a consideration. Like, how is our charging network? How do we compare to European counterparts?
3: Well, there's a few things on that, Tara. We're a bit behind the curve compared to European peers. We're not doing too badly, but we are a bit behind the curve. There's about 3,000 public chargers in Ireland of various types. There are fast charge ones, there are slower ones. There are also privately provided ones in places like GAA clubs and various places. But the real thing is home charging. And one of the things that's happening with electric vehicles is the range is getting better and better. Every year, the new models that come out have better and better range. Now, the manufacturers still exaggerate that a bit, as they always did back in the miles per gallon era. But even if you allow for exaggeration, you're getting very good range out of electric vehicles. And what that is meaning is that the public charge network is becoming less and less important. Because if you've got a car that reliably gives you 300 kilometres of range, it's probably a pretty rare event where I would need to do more than that on one day. I might go up and down the motorway to Cork or something, for example, but it would be pretty rare. So range anxiety is actually diminishing as the cars go mainstream, as more and more people have experience of them, and as the practical reality of not actually needing the public charge network. The other thing is the public charge network just totally takes away the price advantage. It's really expensive. If you go to a high cost public charger, it's not that much cheaper than diesel by the time you've paid the cost, whereas home charging overnight is a fifth of the price. You really are coining it there if you're charging at home. So one of the things that comes from that, Tara, is you have to encourage home charging. So you need solutions for people in apartments or people with on street fronts and stuff like that, and local authorities have not been very good about that.
2: Okay, so there are a good few considerations that need to be taken into. But I suppose what it has done is it's prompting a conversation to get maybe people thinking about cars that that they were, 13 years or older. I suppose it starts more the conversation about electric vehicles, and in a way that is a good thing. But I just want to thank, that is Conor Faulkner, who is the motoring expert with CarZone.ie, and that was discussing that new pilot scheme for EV scrappage to encourage drivers to make the switch to electric vehicles.
0: Thanks, Tara, and thanks, Connor, for joining us on the line there. Keep your messages coming in on 0833 97 97 97. Some listeners are saying, in relation to the missing Eleanor, they're saying, have you looked in a thigh? There are a lot of ponies and strange horses in fields on the new road that I haven't seen there before. And another listener is saying to check Darren Turn as well. Keep the messages coming in, 0833 97 97 97.
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0: Now, more than 3,300 people received funding to travel abroad for physiotherapy last year, as waiting times for rehabilitation stretched into months, recent HSE figures show. It comes as Acquired Brain Injuries Ireland warns that patients face significant barriers to getting neuro-rehabilitation in the community, as well as delays for beds at the National Rehabilitation Hospital. Catherine Lacey, Director of Service Operations at Acquired Brain Injuries Ireland, joins me on the line now. Good morning, Catherine. Thanks for taking our call on the show.
1: No problem. Good morning, Hannah.
0: So I think before we get into the amount of people receiving funding to get treatment abroad, what role does Acquired Brain Injuries Ireland play in supporting those with acquired brain injuries?
1: So Acquired Brain Injury Ireland was set up just over 25 years ago in response to the need of provision of community-based services. So when people leave the hospital setting, when they go home, the brain injury and the challenges don't stop there. So our services have been set up to support people as close to home in their own communities and with their natural supports and family supports. Mm-hmm. So we would have a range of services from assisted living to group rehabilitation, one-to-one community rehab supports in people's own homes. We have case management, we have transitional support, so we have a whole range of supports for families and carers, which is vitally important, and vocational supports, supporting people to regain the skills and confidence to get back to work. So there's a whole range of supports available, given the complexity and the difficulties that somebody can face after acquiring a brain injury.
0: Of course. And then when it comes to the amount of people receiving funding to travel abroad for physiotherapy last year, I mean, we're looking at over 3,300 people. What is the current system like for someone if they've acquired a brain injury or need any kind of physiotherapy or neuro rehabilitation? What is the scenario? Is it hard to get treatment now?
1: It's very difficult. It's very fractured, and it's not equitable across the country. We would describe it nearly as a postcode lottery. So depending on what services are available to you, depends on where you live effectively. So in terms of when you leave hospital, the range of services at the moment, things are improving. There are community neuro rehabilitation teams that are just starting, as in the last kind of 6 months in different areas, and that will provide a pathway. So the problem is that there is no standardized rehabilitation pathway, or there hasn't been up to now. And so people can often leave hospital without the information and without the referrals or without the correct support at that time. And even we would see where there's people, they don't even fully understand that they may have challenges going forward in terms of their thinking skills and their, you know, and their emotional and their fatigue. And some of the difficulties are hidden. It's not always an obvious, it's not always an obvious disability. So there's a huge amount of an adjustment required.
0: Of course, And go ahead, Catherine, sorry.
1: Sorry, I was just going to say, in relation to, like it's not surprising that there were so many people applying for physiotherapy abroad because of that situation, because there isn't this standardised pathway. And again, it's not, I wonder if that's even reflective of the whole, it's not really reflective of the whole neuro rehab journey. But for example, at the moment, our kind of pre-budget submission will be to fund a brain injury case manager service nationwide, to try and provide that or bridge that gap between hospital and home and those significant transition points.
0: Yeah.
1: Where you could have that person with expertise to provide that support and information and signposting to both specialist and non-specialist services that people may need when they get home. And that will be, we will feel, a significant first step to really providing that equitable access and an end to the postcode road lottery that exists at the moment.
0: And this was an article that we were reading from on the Irish Examiner, and reading through it, it says in some cases younger people are being placed in nursing homes due to a shortage of appropriate accommodation. I mean, if you think of a younger person in their 20s, 30s, 40s, to be living in a nursing home designed for much older residents, I mean, I think that gives listeners an idea of what exactly the current scenario is for those who are recovering from an acquired brain injury. But also talking about the importance of the aftercare, you know, once out of the hospital. If someone, a younger person, is placed in a facility like that, it's not somewhere designed for someone between their 20s and 40s. So I can imagine the process of getting better would be a lot harder because they're not being given the adequate care or the adequate, I mean, services that, that they need.
1: 100%. Like, it's something that has just, I suppose it's still happening. But we do, I would say, we have 17 residential services across the country. And our most recent one is specifically for persons under 65 living in nursing homes. So we've already supported three people to move out, and there'll be a fourth. But I'd say wider than that, I'd say over 60% of the people within our services we've supported with case management support and so on to move from nursing homes into one of our assisted living services. And then again, half of those would actually transition out and to be more independent and live in their own place or back with their families in the community. So the aim of our, because it's rehabilitation focused, it's very much around upskilling people, giving them back the confidence, trying to find compensatory strategies for the challenges that they might face, and really, you know, to try and support that person to be as independent as possible for them. So there will always be, you know, I suppose a cohort that will need that, those additional supports, but we can provide that, and we can provide that within our assisted living services, which are still very much at the centre of community and optimising quality of life and community participation of their choosing, which is so important. As you said, it's the wrong setting, it's the wrong environment for any kind of independence or rehabilitation to take place. If a young person is placed in a nursing home, it effectively becomes an institutionalisation through nobody's fault. That's not any indictment of nursing homes or the staff. It's just the inappropriate setting, as you clearly set out there, for anybody under the age of 65.
0: Yeah, and then of course there's a knock-on effect for the nursing homes. They are short on places, and if someone is put in there when it's not a suitable accommodation, it then again has a domino effect really on other areas of care for people of all ages. With you saying, Catherine, there that you have supported, I mean, 60% of people to get out of nursing homes and continue with the assisted living and being able to go back to their family home or original home. Is that enough? Does that hold enough weight for there to be policy change for, you know, the pre-budget submission to be more, I mean, I suppose to have it come true then for 2027?
1: Well, when you mentioned about cost there as well, there's the cost to, you know, there's the human cost of a wasted life. The Ombudsman report there published a number of years ago around there's something like 1,200 people under the age of 65 with a brain injury living in nursing homes at present. The investment in the case management service would support that work and would support, but it's not the only measure that needed. Like, I do accept, you know, this is a very complex, it's a complex problem. You've got the cross-departmental, we've got, you know, Department of Housing, Disability, we all need to be working in a very integrated way to solve this. And again, I suppose that this is where we would really hone in on the fact that case managers do play a vital role in that provision of integrated care, because they're ensuring that, and maybe they're preventing the nursing home placement in the first place. That's ideally where we're getting, you know, where the intervention is happening prior to somebody being inappropriately placed. And again, if you're talking about costs and so on, you know, you're talking about delayed discharges, you're talking about people in acute hospital beds waiting for rehabilitation. mention the cost of that. You know, we do have the expertise and we do have the solution for a lot of this, and the trolley crisis and so on. All these things are kind of connected, but we certainly feel that we can be part of the solution, and we have the expertise and we have the ability to do it. We just do need some resources in order to provide that case management piece. And that's the ability to support a family, to navigate services, the complexities of the system, you know, having that person. And sometimes a small amount of input can make a huge impact. It's not always big, do you know what I mean? Caseloads are always complex. Sometimes it's not complex. It becomes complex because there's been no early intervention and crisis, and it builds and builds and builds then, and then it becomes a crisis. Mm. Whereas if you have that early intervention, particularly, I mean, there's international research would show the earlier the intervention with rehabilitation services, the more, you know, positive the outcome, the longer the delays and so on, the less positive the outcome. So it just makes sense to have that at that, you know, at those key transition points, and have that service at the right time in the right place.
0: Of course. And Catherine, you kind of took the words out of my mouth there as you were saying it. I was saying it just makes sense to have that early intervention rather than waiting for it to become a crisis point at the moment. I mean, over 3,300 people going or receiving funding to travel abroad to get care that they ideally would be wanting to get here instead. But Catherine, thanks so much for taking our call on the show this morning. That is Catherine Lacey, Director of Service Operations at Acquired Brain Injuries Ireland. That comes as a lot of people now are receiving funding to travel abroad for physiotherapy last year. Waiting times for rehabilitation are stretching into months, according to new HSE figures. And Acquired Brain Injuries Ireland themselves are warning that patients face significant barriers to getting neuro rehabilitation in the community, as well as delays for beds at the National Rehabilitation Hospital. But a big thanks to Catherine for joining us on the show this morning.
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0: Now, Mick has texted in on 0833 97 97 97 7, saying, why is the government only giving the grant on cars over 15 years old? If they want people to go electric, they need to give good grants on all petrol and diesel cars. And another message comes in: will you wish my grandson Darren Fox from Coyle Dove a very happy birthday, and lots of love from Nanny Mary Donnelly in Newbridge. A very happy birthday to Darren there in Coyle Dove. Hope you have a great day celebrating. You can keep your messages coming in on 0833 97 97 97, or call us on 045 898 999. Now, today, the Health Information and Quality Authority, also known as HICWA, has launched a six-week public consultation seeking feedback from the public on its updated national standards for residential services for disabled people. Neva Rourke, Deputy Director, National Standards for Health and Care at HICWA, joins me on the line now. Neva, good morning. Thanks for taking our call.
7: Good morning, Hannah. Thank you.
0: So this public consultation has just been launched. It's an update on the national standards for residential services for disabled people. Can you tell us a bit more about the original one that was carried out? When did that take place?
7: Yeah, the original national standards for residential services for children and adults with disabilities were first published in 2013. So obviously since then there have been changes in policy and in legislation. So this is why we've chosen to do an update now to reflect those in the new standards. So as I say, they're being launched today for 6 weeks. They're going to be up on the HICWA website, and there's an opportunity for people to feedback to say what they like in the standards, what they'd like to change, and any comments that they have.
0: Of course. And we'll look a bit about how people can actually interact with that consultation in a few minutes. But I suppose these standards, what are they designed to do? I mean, in practical terms, for people, you know, with disabilities living in residential disability services?
7: Yeah, so the standards are there to help services to provide safe care and support. They're also there to help staff to know how to provide that safe care and support. And equally, they're there to help people and their families know what to expect from a well-run service. So there's examples in the standards of what a good service looks like, so that people know what to expect.
0: And What, I suppose, kind of going back on in terms of that report that was done in 2013, looking ahead to now or possibly up to 2025, what has changed in the sector in the past, those 12 years, that kind of thinking, okay, now we need to update this public consultation?
7: Yes, so the big changes that have happened since then is there's a more focus on a human rights-based approach to care and support, including in legislation. So that would include the ratification of the United Nations Convention on the Rights of People with Disabilities. So that was ratified in 2018, and also the commencement of the Assistant Decision-Making Capacity Act in 2015. So we've reflected those in the standards, and we've put a huge focus on a human rights-based approach. So that's about having people at the centre of decision-making about their own care. It's also about having communication tailored to each individual's person's needs, and looking at their individual needs. It's looking at improving the support within and between services, so that coordination and integration. Also during transitions, so if someone is transitioning into a residential centre or indeed between children's and adult services, to look at that improved support during that. And we've also put in standards on clear governance arrangements as well in these new standards, and also the acknowledgement of the technologies that have emerged since then, since 2013, that they'd be utilised as much as possible. And the key big change on these standards is looking at the outcomes for the person using the service. So the standards are actually written in the voice of the person receiving the service and what they should expect.
0: And you're saying, the human approach to this, and then, of course, that's where the public consultation comes into play. For those that you hope to take part, is it a mixture of those who are in those residential services, maybe also for their families, friends, carers as well?
7: Absolutely. It's people using services, it's their families and friends, and people providing services as well. So we're inviting all groups to participate, be they part of an organisation or as an individual. And there's several ways people can feedback. The draft standards are on the HICO website from this morning. People can do an online survey there, or they can download it and fill it in by hand and post it into us as well. So there's a couple of ways to participate in it. There are also two videos online. One is an Irish Sign Language video, and the other is a law of interpreted video as well. So they're available for people on the website too.
0: And it just makes it that much more accessible. So it really is highlighting that, everyone and anyone can get involved with this public consultation. It runs until July. When exactly, what kind of time are we talking about? How long do people have to submit something to this?
7: So that's the 17th of July, so six weeks from today, it'll be available. As I said, those different mechanisms for doing it, either an online questionnaire or filling it in by hand and either emailing it back in to standards@hico.ie or indeed posting it into us either, and those details are on the website.
0: All right, Niamh, thanks so much for taking our call on the Kildare Today show this morning. That is Niamh O'Rourke, Deputy Director of National Standards for Health and Care at HICWA, the Health and Information and Quality Authority. They've launched their six-week public consultation today, which runs until the 17th of July. It remains open until 5 o'clock. As they were saying, you can find out more information on the HICWA website. Feedback can be provided by completing the online questionnaire, by downloading the feedback form, or returning it by email or post. And if you do want to email them, you can email standards@hicwa, that is HICWA.ie. But a big thanks to Niamh for joining us on the show. Keep your messages coming in on 0833 97 97 97. 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We're now moving more local. Tara Flanagan is in studio too.
2: Thanks, Hannah. I'm joined now on the line with Fine Gael, councillor from the Kildare Newbridge Municipal District, Kevin Duffy. Good morning, Kevin. Thanks so much for joining us.
8: No worries. Morning, Tara.
2: Looking at your recent motions, you asked the council that they install a small section of fencing on the low bridge wall adjacent to Monstrevin Playground. It's a 10-metre drop, and obviously there's safety concerns. Has anything happened, Kevin, or is this more you've been approached by the public in terms of that drop?
8: No, just approach by the public. Hurdle. It's an existing bridge near the playground. I suppose it hasn't been raised before. It's one of them things that you wouldn't kind of see it from the roadside, but when observed from an adjacent property, you can see the sheer drop at the back of the bridge. I have raised it at the council. It's sort of sitting in a bit of no man's land at the moment between Waterways Ireland and the council, and something that I'm trying to pursue with them to find a way forward on it. I think it just needs a simple, small sort of fence. On one side, on the road, it's quite low, so it's easy for children to step up onto. Obviously, there hasn't been any incidents or issues to date, but if something was to happen, I guess after being brought to detention, we'd like to see something be done so that nothing could happen.
2: Absolutely. So that's something you are, it's kind of work in progress.
8: It is indeed, yeah.
2: Okay. Now, another motion you looked at was you were looking for an update on the Monstrevin Act of Travel Scheme and publishing the Part 8 of the community consultation. Just for listeners, can you explain what is Part 8?
8: Yeah, so Part 8 is the process the council goes through for planning permission. So when a private individual or business lodges permission for planning, it's a planning application. When the council does it internally, it's called a Part 8, and that has to be approved by the members. And the Monastrevin Act of Travel Scheme is about improving cycleways and walkways along the Dublin Road as you come in from Monastrevin, from Hopkins Havens Estate down to the new secondary school, and then all the way into the town and up the street to the primary schools, to make them more accessible from an access point of walking and cycling to school. It's been an ongoing scheme now for, unfortunately, probably 3 or 4 years, and we're very, very close to getting a Part 8, but I'm just trying to keep pressure on the council to get it across the line. We've had a couple of resource movements in the council, unfortunately, people getting jobs elsewhere outside of Killarney Council, and often when that happens, sometimes these things can fall back a bit. So just trying to apply pressure to get this over this next big step, because obviously until we get a Part 8 approval, these schemes are funded by the National Transport Authority, NTA. And until we actually get the approval, we can't go and look for funding. So it's a catch 22. So we really do need to get this across the line.
2: Okay, so it's something you're going to keep pursuing. Another one, you requested an update on the completion and opening of the Monastrevin Textile and Fashion Hub. How did you get on with that?
8: Yeah, listen, very exciting. It's a great project coming off the back of the purchase of the Bank of Ireland building in Market Square by the council probably about 18 months ago. And it's a project that's moved along very well under the LEO office, the local enterprise office in Killarney Council. Works are on site there at the moment, demolition and interior fit happening, and a whole bunch of activity going on. People know in the Market Square, and they've also started thinking about what is going to bring that building to life with the KWETB, the Education and Training Board, around, you know, training programs, workshops, program of activities and training opportunities to upskill people in the fashion and textile space, which Monastrevin has a very unique history with. So they are hopeful that project construction wise will be finished at the end of July, and we'll hopefully see the opening of the first fashion and textile hub by around the end of September this year, which will be very exciting.
2: Absolutely, and bringing an old building back to life, and as you said, creating a hub of activity in Monstrevin where there is that history of textiles. So do keep us posted on that. And then finally, Kevin, you had a full council meeting. Now, you raised a motion with a few other councillors, and that was that the council explores the introduction of a system which provides housing applicants with their current position on the social housing list in line with other local authorities. So could you just explain what would the current situation be if you were on a housing list in Kildare County Council? Is it just by ringing, that's how you find out where you are?
8: Yeah, it's a very tricky one. Obviously, the policy works on predominantly time on list, and there is other factors around medical and other requirements, but often it'll fairly much be referred to time on list. The longer a person is on a housing list, the higher up along the list they are. But a number of other councils, I guess, try to make that more systematic so that they can actually tell people their, you know, number 200 on the list or whatever the case may be in their particular area, the council is less favourable of that, and I can understand the practicalities of why their other councils, not just Kildare County Council, don't do it this way. But the idea of doing it is, often when we get requests from people, a lot of councillors' time, as you'll appreciate talking to many other councillors in the county, is spent around housing. It's such a big issue, and often it's information or lack of information. People just don't know where they are on the list, how far are they away, what can they do to try to help their unique and particular case to move it further up the list. And I guess that's the challenge. And often when they do call, they don't get a clear indication of where they are on the list, and that can be a sense of frustration, that if you're on a list for 8 or 10 years and you just don't have a sense of am I going to get something within the next year or 2 years, you know, people can get very frustrated, and it's hard. It's something that obviously can be very, very complicated situation. So us as councillors obviously spend a lot of time trying to help people in this space, and just this whole motion with the intent of trying to improve, how could we improve that communication, give more clarity and transparency to people on the list. But unfortunately the council aren't in favour of this proposal, aren't in favour of sort of heading down this way, you know, the motion didn't, I guess, pass in that regards. But it's something we're very committed of at Fine Gael, is to try to help people more and more as much as we can in this situation.
2: And Kevin, do you know, like you mentioned other councils, like is there one, look, we know we have a housing crisis, but is there another council that does seem to do this a lot better?
8: A lot better is a hard one to define.
2: The transparency part.
8: Yeah. Like a lot of Dublin councils, the Dublin authorities still use this system. So there is councils that do use it. Does it work better? I guess that's the debate, and members would be split on this as well. I wouldn't say that everyone was in favour of doing this and the council wasn't. There's pros and cons of why you might do this or not do it, but there is other councils, you know, most closely the Dublin councils, that do have this sort of system in place. But again, there's a lot of pros and cons of why one might argue that this is a potentially a rudimentary way of doing it that might actually disadvantage people in very complex and significant situations where they need housing quicker. But yes, it's a challenging one to know which way is the best way, given the sheer demand that we have and the housing crisis that is we have at the moment.
2: No, absolutely. And as you said, it is one you get a lot of calls of other councillors, and we ourselves do. But it doesn't look like there's an easy answer to that. But listen, thank you so much for joining us on the line today. That was Fine Gael councillor from the Kildare Newbridge Municipal District. That was Kevin Duffy.
0: Thanks, Tara, and thanks, Kevin. Do keep your messages coming in on 0833 97 97 97. We're just heading up to a break now, but we'll be looking at the term doom spending in the next few minutes. It's an analysis on how spending money on luxury or frivolous purchases reflects how people respond when they feel anxious and uncertain about the future. I'd be interested in hearing your say about that during our conversation in the next few minutes, so do stay tuned.
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0: Now, a message has just come in asking if we could ask Councillor Kevin Duffy if there are any plans for traffic management when the two schools amalgamate in September on the back road at schools. It's madness with just one school. If Councillor Duffy is still listening, wants to send us a message, we would welcome a response to that. Apologies, we just got to that message a bit too late. But do keep them coming in on 0833 97 97 97 or call us on 045 898 999. Now, the article, How Doom Spending Is About More Than Just Consumer Behaviour, was written on the RTÉ website, written by Dr. Oliver Brown, lecturer in the Department of Accounting and Finance at the Cork University Business School, UCC. It's an analysis on how spending money on luxury or frivolous purchases reflects how people respond when they feel anxious and uncertain about the future. And Dr. Brown joins me on the line now. Good morning, Dr. Brown. Thanks for taking our call on the show.
9: Good morning, Hannah. Thanks for having me.
0: So this term, doom spending, it might be a term not a lot of people are familiar with. It's something that I only heard about yesterday, but actually reading about it, it made sense. I knew what it was about. But for those who aren't familiar, what does it really mean? Is it a new term that's come about in recent years?
9: So it's coined about kind of 2 years ago or so by economists. It's largely been tipping away in the background. Effectively what it is we spend money frivolously, typically on luxury items or travel, to soothe ourselves in the wake of an ever gloomier future, essentially.
0: And it kind of makes sense. I mean, the current situation economically, globally, people here are feeling tensions around, you know, the cost of living, the housing crisis, and just all the other bits and pieces mixed in together. But it's important to note, and it's what you say in the article as well, it's not the same as impulse buying. It's more of an emotional response to feelings of the future. How was that link made between economists when I suppose coining the term doom spending?
9: I guess the important factor is that when people are interviewed about why they buy things like this, particularly that, you know, it's down to, well, I was saving my money, or I was going to save my money for a house, or for a wedding, or for whatever it happened to be, and I was, you know, the news came up about the cost of something, or this war, or at the time it was COVID, and then you had Ukraine, Israel, like there's every news story is bad, and the cost of things are going up, and, you know, the future looks gloomier, you know, I might never own a home. So they're the kind of responses that are triggering these purchases. And then the purchases tend to be that slight bit larger than we would say, you know, buying a dress on Shein or buying clothes or whatever on Shein. It's more like buying, like one of the examples, a Cartier ring, or like people wanting or purchasing things, particularly like the idea of a holiday of a lifetime.
0: Yeah.
9: People seem to be going on a holiday of a lifetime every couple of years now, which, you know, defeats the purpose of a lifetime effectively and how they do it. So it's those kind of spends is what's triggering it.
0: Yeah, and is it mainly something that affects a certain cohort of people? Maybe, you know, younger people rather than those in their older years who have the likes of a mortgage, a stable home, who are feeling quite settled in their lives.
9: Yeah, so I think that there's a bit of that. It's definitely being more millennial and Gen Z, direct, and that feeling of overwhelming anxiety of the future is definitely more with them. I think it's kind of it's really been an us and them debate for a few years now, particularly like the avocado toast type debate that seems to go on. And you know, I know that like people say, oh, they had difficulty with 17% mortgage rates in the '70s and '80s, but the reality of the house purchasing then was you could, one person could have an income, you could buy a home, and you could have three kids off of pretty much any average job. Now that gap has widened significantly, and I think that the older generation don't see the comparison, and then the younger generation are being bombarded with the comparison on social media, and the feeling of helplessness then is self-reinforcing effectively in that.
0: Yeah, and that reminds me, the avocado and toast comment, it reminds me of a conversation had before, it's about 2 years ago, around electric picnic time. You know, people were saying that how come young people are claiming they can't afford rent to move out, say, for a home, but they can spend, say, €300 on a festival ticket. But that seems to be an example of more of the doom spending. They're saying, well, you know, this €300 isn't going to help much in terms of saving for a mortgage or, you know, my rent, whereas I can spend it on an experience for myself, which could maybe, I suppose, bring more happiness, even though if it's only temporary.
9: Yeah, it's definitely a soothing, you know, you're getting a temporary satisfaction, but that's part of the problem with it psychologically, is that once that festival is over, yes, you'll have the memories, but you'll still have the anxiety. So you're going to find ways to fill that gap going forward. So it becomes a kind of a self-reinforcing loop where you constantly are looking for things to soothe yourself on the gloominess of the future. And, you know, it's not necessarily a problem. It's a problem when you start running in, you know, detracting from your future ability to pay for things, when you start sacrificing the future for it or getting into debt because of it. That's when you start hitting that kind of wall, essentially, in it. And that's the potential foreseen issue of it.
0: Yeah, and do you think then that is going to impact the future of how people save? Are we going to see less people saving their money for, you know, the long-term financial goals of having a house, you know, having a stable roof over their head for these short-term temporary pleasures?
9: Yeah, I think that at the moment it's kind of going that way. You would say that if you asked anyone in their 20s to early 30s, that they would, you know, and their honest answer would be they may never own a home, especially if they're single now in their mid 30s. You know, your ability to have a mortgage over 30 years is starting to, you know, that time frame is starting to get eaten in, and you're seeing the price of houses going up, the cost of construction, those kind of goals are being taken away from you. And the news from the government generally isn't very positive on the future of that. So, you know, you start seeing that self-reinforcing loop, you know, until we start seeing news coming back the other way where things look less gloomy in the future. It is kind of dependent on the overall sentiment of the economy and the overall sentiment towards the future. If we do see a situation where that future looks a little brighter soon, then the trend will start hopefully to turn itself back kind of the other way on it.
0: Yeah, and you touch on in the article the likes of the younger people. 70% of those aged 25 are still living with their parents. I'm in that 70% listening to this and kind of reading this. It does cast a little cloud over my head about the future. But this term doom spending, do you think it is a temporary phenomenon until we start seeing the news come around the other way, until it starts changing? And again, we don't exactly know, it's very uncertain, so this could be going on for quite a while.
9: Yeah, I think that even when people doom spend, they do it from a position of having some level of financial kind of cushion. They're not spending all of their money, so they are conscious that, I might need some of this money in the future, but at the same time I'd like to forego, we'll say, this month's saving or maybe 2 months worth of saving and still do my other 10, you know, and go away on a big holiday. If you're taking from as opposed to taking all of your future savings is the idea of it. That's kind of the trend at the moment. I think if we start seeing a situation where it does develop the other way, where things look even doomier, people will start to use all of their savings on doom spending type of approaches. If we start seeing the news going the other way, then we should see it reside back to, you know, because at the end of the day, you know, we have been advised all of our lives that, you know, work hard, you know, get a good job, save a bit of money, you're to get a home. At the end of the day, that is still the fundamental building blocks of our economy. And, you know, that's the social contract that we've been provided with. That would take a fundamental breakdown for us to never be able to do that. And I think that'd be a bigger worry for the economy than doom spending if that contract was broken fully and we essentially had no money to do that.
0: Yeah, and lastly, I suppose, is doom spending, is this something that has been seen before? Maybe it didn't have the exact phrase, but... Or is this kind of a new one that's only come about in the 21st century?
9: No, it's been around. Like, the terminology is new, but the idea, the psychological reaction has been around for a long time. I was actually talking to my wife about it yesterday, and she said that this reaction, her parents had this reaction when they got outbid on a house back in the 90s. And instead of, you know, getting back to bid on another house, they just went out and bought a car. Mm. And, like, that's the kind of idea. Like, it's a soothing spend. You know, you're kind of pitching two things against each other, or you might have a, you know, a long-term goal and it gets taken away from you, particularly in an egregious way, and you just go out and soothe yourself by doing something else. And, like, it's not brand new, it's just the frequency and the type of spending is kind of new, and the ability to do it because of online shopping so easily is quite new.
0: Of course. Dr. Brown, thanks so much for joining us on the show this morning to look at this analysis by yourself. It's up an article on the RTE website titled How Doom Spending Is About More Than Just Consumer Behaviour. That was Dr. Oliver Brown, lecturer in the Department of Accounting and Finance at Cork University Business School at UCC. I'd be interested in knowing if you are prone to doom spending. Maybe you didn't know what the term was beforehand, and now you do and you're thinking, oh, that sounds quite familiar. Do let us know on 0833 97 97 97. I want to catch up on one message in relation to the listener who texted about the traffic management plans. That question passed on to Councillor Kevin Duffy. He got back to us saying, included in the active travel scheme is the traffic calming and proposed one-way scheme for Drogheda Street to address the traffic issues with the new national school, hence my desire to get the Part 8 resolved. Unfortunately, this isn't going to be done by September, which which is the frustrating issue. So thanks to Councillor Duffy for getting back to us, and thanks to the listener for also sending that text in. You can keep them coming in on 0833 97 97 97 or call us on 045 898 999 or email studio@kfmradio.com.
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0: Coming up on Friday morning's Kildare Today Live from 9, the European Commission has decided to refer Ireland to court for insufficient efforts taken by authorities to stop peat cutting. Concerns have been raised over a Castledermot bus stop. A national rollout of body cameras for Gardaí is set to begin soon. Some older people are being discharged into nursing homes from hospitals against their wishes, with the taxpayer footing the legal bill. We'll be speaking to Ann Street Prosperous Residents Association on their work in the area. We'll also be having a weekend sport preview. Join me, Hannah Kelly, for issues affecting you locally, nationally and internationally, live from 9.
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0: This is KFM News.
2: It's midnight. I'm Lindsay Dolan. Fianna Fáil TD Malcolm Byrne has resigned as chairman of the Oireachtas Committee on AI. He was arrested on suspicion of drink driving following a Garda checkpoint as he was travelling to Dublin Airport at the weekend. In a statement this evening, Mr. Byrne said he was stepping down totally due to the ongoing legal process following his arrest, with no further comment being made at this time. Simon Harris says a once-off cost of living package isn't being ruled out by the government, but he wants to focus more on long-term measures to reduce the cost of living, including fuel prices. The state took in $2.2 billion more in taxes across the first 5 months of the year compared with last year. Simon Harris says some of that might be used on cost of living supports as part of a wider budget package.
3: I don't want to rule anything out, because I think it'd be foolish to rule anything out when we're living through the biggest energy supply crisis of modern times, and the International Energy Agency has been very clear about that. But what I do know is this: helping people in the here and now is important. What is more important for people is to actually permanently reduce the cost. And I think that's the balance we're going to have to look at. What do you do in the here and now? And there will be things we'll need to do in the here and now to help people. An energy crisis in the winter will be very different to an energy challenge in the summer.
2: A man in his 20s is due to appear before the Criminal Courts of Justice in Dublin tomorrow in connection with the death of 21-year-old K.M. Balogun. The accused has been charged with assault causing harm following the fatal stabbing in Dublin city centre on Monday. Mr. Balogun died after he was attacked on Clarendon Street in the early hours of the morning. It's believed another person, Garda you want to speak to, has fled the country. Security and defence were high on the agenda of discussions between the Taoiseach and new Hungarian Prime Minister today. Micheál Martin met Peter Magyar in Budapest ahead of Ireland taking on the EU presidency next month. The Taoiseach says the EU's migration and asylum didn't really come up during talks.
4: We had a wider discussion essentially on the presidency in the first instance, so that was competitiveness, values more generally in terms of fundamental human rights, democracy, rule of law and all of that, which are obviously significant issues in terms of the recent history of Hungary as a member state of the European Union. We also discussed security, defence more generally.
2: Drugs worth almost €3 million have been seized at Rosslare Europort in County Wexford. Revenue officers discovered around 145 kilograms of suspected herbal cannabis and almost 8 kilograms of suspected cannabis resin during the search of a freight vehicle arriving from France. The drugs were found concealed within the vehicle's load following a routine operation involving a mobile X-ray scanner. A man in his 20s was arrested at the scene and has been detained under drug traffic legislation. A Fine Gael TD is putting forward Blanchardstown in Dublin as a location for a second Garda training college. Currently, there's just one training college in the country, located in Templemore in County Tipperary. Fine Gael TD Emer Curry says part of the training course should also take place in regional-based universities or technological universities.
5: The government said that they would consider the establishment of a second Garda training college and consider allowing Garda trainees to undergo part of their training in regionally based or technological universities.
2: There's a spike in fraud messages impersonating banks. Bank of Ireland is reporting an increase in scams in recent weeks and is reminding the general public and customers in particular to be vigilant. Nicola Sadler, head of fraud at Bank of Ireland, said some scam texts can even appear under trusted contact names, which are stored in a customer's phone.
6: Appears as a within the text thread of previous messages. So it's to do with phone software. So unfortunately, it's very hard to prevent that. But certainly, we're calling for legislation in relation to scam filters, which will improve and prevent this from happening.
2: And that's your news approaching 4 minutes past 12.
7: And in sport, Anthony Iraola says he's really excited to take over as head coach of Liverpool. The former Bournemouth boss takes over in the dugout following the sacking of Arne Slot on Saturday. The Spaniard has put pen to paper on a 2-year deal at Anfield. Farr Williams says Ireland's international fixtures came at a good time for Katie McCabe. The Ireland captain recently signed a 3-year deal with Chelsea, having spent 11 years at rivals Arsenal. Her former teammate at the Gunners believes she'll have support from her international colleagues.
8: I know how much the Ireland team as a collective mean to Katie, and you know how supportive they are. So I'm sure in camp is probably the best place for her, with the move just happening, that she's around good people that are very supportive of her and would have encouraged her with the move as well, in terms of, you know, they they want that to have that stability in terms of contract.
7: Meanwhile, Evan Ferguson is unlikely to feature in Ireland's opening Nations League fixtures. The striker has been ruled out until October with an ankle injury he sustained while playing on loan at Roma. In rugby, Adele McMahon is leaving Exeter Chiefs. The former Ireland captain departs after 4 years at the Premiership women's rugby side. She's been sidelined with a knee injury since October, which required surgery. Leinster head coach Leo Cullen insists that Jack Nienaber is fully committed to the province and will see out his contract next season. The World Cup winning coach cast doubt on his future earlier this week when claiming he doesn't feel valued in Ireland. Cullen says his senior coach has been brilliant out of their URC semi-final with the Stormers. In tennis, Mira Andreeva and Maya Wolinska will lock horns in this year's French Open final. It'll be a first Grand Slam decider for both players, with the game set to be played this Saturday. And in golf, Shane Lowry's finished his day on 2-under at the Memorial Tournament. Rory McIlroy dropped a shot on his final hole to end the day 1-under par. There's a four-way tie for the lead at Muirfield. Elsewhere, the Women's US Open, Leona Maguire has signed for a round of 77 in her first day in California, while Olivia Mahaffey has finished on 4-over par. That's your news and sport. I'm David Seagrave. It's 6 minutes past the hour.

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1: We have all sorts of activities happening on the Curragh that really shouldn't be happening on the Curragh, and without any level of protection, that's going to continue. So at the meeting, the council agreed to write for an update on next steps and where we're at with that plan.
0: First for national.
2: It's a growing phenomenon, and I suppose there's a feeling that where there used to be, which were, you know, awful as well, drive-by shootings or people would throw rocks into people's windows and that kind of thing to kind of intimidate them, it's reached new levels now of violence, which, you know, destroy the homes and also are such a huge event then in the community as well, you know, where there's fire damage to other homes and just the terror of it.
0: First for international.
3: The Iranians have also said that they haven't confirmed the text of this framework for a memorandum of understanding yet either. And the vice president said that a lot of the back and forth is over Iran's nuclear program.
0: On the hour, every hour. KFM News.